0: on that pitch there to get back in the count. One ball, one strike. Julian will check the wristband. Comes set in that circle. Toes that rubber. The 1-1 pitch. High upstairs. Ball two. 2-1 now on the dangerous Callie Smith. Talked to some proud family members here as they got here early to set up chairs. Imagine that. 10 a.m. I've been told that people are setting chairs up. The 2-1 pitch swung on high in the infield. Shortstop, Bully in there at the cut of the grass. Makes the catch for out number three. Retires Davis County to start this game. And the Eagles come to bat. It's 0-0 right here on WVJS.
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3: Yeah, absolutely. 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Summertime is here, Dan. If you're in the market for one of those Jeeps and you want to put the top down and have a cruise around, go see our friends at Vass.
0: They will take care of you. Inside the circle for the Lady Panthers. Well, it's Story Hume, of course. As Story Hume will continue her excellent career here as a Lady Panther, she'll step and toe the rubber. And the first batter she will face is probably the hottest hitter for the Eagles, and that's Ariana Ramirez, the senior, 442 on the season. Went yard last night to put the Eagles pretty much the stamp on it to put them in the championship game.
3: Absolutely. She's such a danger, Dan. Every time she gets to the plate, with being the leadoff batter, you know, obviously if she hit one now, it's just one run. So, but I know Story Hume doesn't want to let that happen.
0: No, she does not. As Story Hume will come set, she'll toe the rubber. We'll get set here in the bottom of the first inning. Scoreless game here as Apollo kept Davis County off the scoreboard in the top half. Story looks the wristband, rocks and fires the first pitch. On the outside, just missed as it leaked out a little bit too far. One ball, no strikes.
3: Hume pitched a well of a game, was our Canty Dairy Queen player of the game last night, Dan.
0: Yep, we'll see who takes the honors home tonight. The 1-0 pitch, the off-speed pitch on the outside, dropped that corner perfectly. 1-1 now the count. Not only are we going to get a Canty Dairy Queen player of the game, we're going to name a Canty Dairy Queen tournament player. Looking forward to that one. MVP of the tournament. Is that pitch low and away? Two balls and one strike now on the batter, Ramirez.
3: I know they technically don't allow us to give away the prizes, or at least they weren't.
0: Yeah.
3: But, boy, somebody got to give a blizzard for that, man. It's a big honor.
0: I want a blizzard.
4: Sounds great.
0: It does. Sounds really good right now.
4: Especially on this hot night.
0: Oreo. That's my go-to. Oreo. The 2-1 pitch. Swung on right nice up to second hit. Base. Ate up by Clark. Clark's going to eat it up. Take it, throw it to first in time. Clark went up the middle, backhanded that one, makes a nice throw to first base to get Ramirez for out number one.
3: Jeff, I got to ask you, what's your favorite blizzard?
4: I like that chocolate chip.
0: Oh, okay. Just going straight chocolate chip, huh? Yeah. The original.
3: Dan,
0: I like it.
3: Dan, where are you at with it?
0: Oreo. Okay. I don't even like any other ones.
3: I'm a tie between the s'mores, which is seasonal, and the Heath blizzard.
0: Oh, no, Heath. Who likes Heath? Anyways, oh, all right, man. One out now. The pitch all the way into Bullington. She'll take the first pitch. It'll go right off the bat, fouled off down the first base side. She'll retreat back to the batter's box, and we'll do it again with no balls and one strike. Bullington, a sophomore on the season. Impressive there in the shortstop position, 340 on the season. came up with some big hits for Apollo in this tournament. The lefty stands in, awaits the 0-1 pitch from Hume. This one swung on right back up the middle. Hume's going to go ahead and pick it up inside the circle. Easy out there. She throws over to Briley Henry, and it's two quick outs there for Davis County. Yeah. Moving right along.
5: Yeah, they're on schedule. Are the Panthers two up, two down here with Keelan Wettstein coming up.
0: Talk about a young talent there. This freshman, 442 on the season, coming to the big stage and playing really well in center field for this Apollo Eagles team. She'll work here with nobody on and two outs. She'll call for time, and she'll reset, stands back in. Hume toes that rubber, rocks and fires. The pitch on the outside, high, ball one.
5: Got a good eye there.
0: Incredible crowd here. Got a lot of red, got a lot of blue here. They're packed out there along the fence on the both sides of it, left field and right field. All the way around, people here wanting to see this game. The 1-0 pitch, Hume off speed on the outside. Does it again, hits that edge, 1-1.
5: Hold the phone. We're going to go to the Canty Dairy Queen scoreboard for an update in the fourth region. In the top of the sixth, it's South Warren 0, Barron County 0.
0: Okay. The 1-1 pitch, she bounces that one in front of the plate for two balls and one strike. You'll have to keep up because I do believe that the boys' third region game did start at 6 p.m.
5: Yes.
0: So that's going on at 102.7 the game right now, also live stream. So I'll have you check on some updates for that, see if we can. Apollo over there taking on Meade County.
5: What's 3-2 Apollo?
0: The 2-1 pitch, that one's on the outside, and Hume will fall behind the count now. Three balls and one strike. No win here at Davis County as that flag's completely limp against the pole out there. Otherwise, I mean, just absolutely perfect temperature. The 3-1 pitch, Hume rocks, fire, swung on right field. Going back is Jarbo. Over to her right, makes the catch for out number three. Well done there by Jarbo in right field. It's a 1-2-3 inning. We head to the second here on WVJS.
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0: We head to the second inning here. Scoreless game, 0-0. Dan Bartlett here along with David Clark, Jeff Moran, and my friend Dave. Tell me some fine folks making this all possible.
1: Yeah, thanks to the Harris Group of Keller Williams Elite, Sports Country, Foreman Watson Holtry.
0: It will be the 6, 7, and 8 hitters here for Davis County in the top of the second. Led off here by Briley Henry, another senior, 372 on the season. The multi-sport star, just continues to dominate wherever she plays. She'll stand in here to lead off for the Lady Panthers. And I've got some news for you after we take this first pitch, my friend. Jolien rocks and fires. That pitch comes in high for ball one. The always reliable Pimo is here, standing behind me.
1: Yes,
0: just told me that the winner of this game will go on to face LaRue in the first round of the state tournament. That'll be on June 4th. At noon central time is what I've been told.
1: Absolutely, Dan.
0: The 1-1 or the 1-0 pitch that drops on the inside. 1-1 in the count now on Briley Henry.
1: And you got to like the favorability, whether it be Davis County or Apollo, even Dan, to win that first round game. Be a pretty hefty favorite.
0: I would agree with that statement, my friend. The 1-1 pitch. Jolien offers, swung on, high in the air, left field, moving over his holder and makes the catch in deep left field for out number one.
1: Yeah, great job there by Henry getting the barrel on the ball, but hit it right to the defense there and be one away here in the top of the second, Dan, 0-0.
0: That'll bring up Story Hume. Story Hume, just an excellent player there, a pitcher for the Lady Panthers, but also she's good with the bat. Last night.
1: Update from 102.7 The Game, third region baseball championship. Apollo leads 3-1 in the bottom of the fifth.
0: First pitch to Hume on the inside, gets the edge for strike number one. 0-1 on Hume. That's a good score there, my friend. I think Meade's probably a little bit of a favorite in that game, if you would agree.
1: Definitely, yeah, after shutting out Catholic 3-0.
0: The 0-1 pitch swung on and missed right into the glove of Paige, the catcher. And Hume will drop in that count, 0-2.
1: Jolien locked in here, Dan.
0: Molly offers the 0-2 pitch, goes upstairs. Does not offer at that one. 1-2 now the count. One out here in the top of the second. Molly Jolien being called upon again in the circle. The 1-2 pitch swung on and missed as she strikes out her counter partner, and Hume goes down swinging for out number two.
1: Yeah, and that'll be the first K of the evening that goes to Molly Jolien there in the circle.
0: Lila Morris will bat with nobody on, and two outs here, the junior, 377 on the season. You got to like the way that Molly Jolien is pitching right now.
1: No doubt.
0: Jolien rocks and fires the first one to Morris on the outside, low, ball one.
2: She had some really good placement with that last batter right down the pipe, the first two, went high and then went low and got her on that low pitch.
0: She's been doing really well. We were commending on how well she's commanding that ball. As that one's in the same spot, low and away for ball two. It's like she knows where that line is on the outside and the inside. Dave was memorized by it. Is that the word memorized?
1: Mesmerized.
0: No, I don't care. Make up my own word, all right? Anyways.
1: It's been a long tournament.
0: It's been a long tournament. The 2-0 pitch. A little check swing does not all. It's just in there for a strike. No matter what the batter did, it drops in there for strike number one.
1: It's important to note, too, Lila Morris last night did go 0-2 before getting replaced by Zimbricki there at the end there.
0: The 2-1 pitch, off speed, stays high, 3-1 now on the junior.
1: And that's not a reflection. I mean, I say that to say, you talk about with baseball and softball, a lot of times it's catching momentum. It's getting hot at the right time. Apollo playing so hot. See if Davis County can get it going at the bottom of the order.
0: 3-1 pitch swung on, out of play, back here to the right side netting. And we've taken the count full now on Morris. Defensively, Holder, Wettstein, and Hall on the outfield. Ramirez, Bullington, Hall, and Booker on the infield from left to right. Page doing the catching. Jolien with a 3-2 count now on Morris. Two outs, nobody on. Comes set, rocks and fires. The pitch swung on high in the air, left side. This will get out of play as it heads down to the fence, and we'll do it again at 3-2.
1: Yeah, Dan, with nobody on here, if you're Apollo, you really want to dig in and get this last out. What you don't want to have some two-out action, and obviously I believe Boswell would be up next, so you don't want to turn that lineup over to this dangerous Davis
0: County.
1: It's
0: actually going to be Jarbo.
1: Oh, yeah,
0: Jarbo
1: right.
0: Out in right field. They started Jarbo.
1: Yeah, I see you there.
0: The 3-2 pitch stays upstairs, did not offer it. It was Morris, and she'll trot down to first base with a two-out walk.
1: Madeline Jarbo to the plate.
0: That'll bring up a senior, Madeline Jarbo, on the season 325.
1: Jarbo did come in the seventh inning last night there, Dan.
0: She did. They've got, there's just seven seniors, three juniors. It's such a veteran-led team on this Lady Panthers team. One out on and two outs. The pitch is right down the middle for strike one to Jarbo. The number nine hitter stands in there.
1: Well, if you're Davis County here, you really want to try to get a Jarbo on here and put 2-1 with the top of the order coming.
0: This one is out of play. Back over the netting here. And she'll quickly fall deep in the count. No balls and two strikes. Jarbo stands back in, wanting to keep this inning going on here for the Lady Panthers. Julian, one strike away from ending it. The pitch, that one's low and away, bounced to the mitt there, and it'll take the count now, 1-2. We decided to go with no canopy. No canopy tonight. It's a beautiful night.
1: Oh, Dan, you couldn't. I mean, God's blessed us here, man. Look at
0: this.
1: Here's
0: the thing.
2: Could not have asked for a better night.
0: Jeff thinks he's here to talk on the radio. He's just here to defend the ball from hitting. The pitch swung on, broke down the left-hand side, out of play as it hits the fence there by the dugout, and it'll keep the count 1-2.
2: If I'd have known that, I'd brought my glove.
0: Yes. There's a lot of balls. We had faith in that canopy the whole tournament. If it came up, no worries at all. Now we got to be on our toes. The 1-2 pitch. Julian will toe that rubber, leans in, offers. This one's low, and it'll even up the count. Two balls and two strikes.
1: Here we go, fellas.
0: Yeah, she gets on board. It's the top of the lineup due up for the Lady Panthers. The biggest thing Julian's got for her right now is there's two outs here in the top of the second.
1: Huge spot for both teams, Dan.
0: The pitch. Swung on in the air, right side. This one's going to get down. Goes to the right fielder. That's Hall. Picks it up. Throws it back in. And the inning will continue with a two-out base hit. Runners now at first and second.
1: Huge, huge production there from Madeline Jarbo. To turn the lineup over to Callie Clark, who did pop out back in the first. But, boy, you know the danger here for Apollo.
0: It is. The top of this order. Not to say the bottom's not there because there is no weak spot in this Davis County lineup. But I'm telling you, the power is there from one all the way down. Clark, who did line out to the shortstop, will bat now with runners at first and second. There is two outs, the first pitch to Clark. That one's low on the outside, 1-0. Lila Morris, I beg your pardon, at second base, and Jarbo at first. Clark takes the 1-0 pitch. Julian comes set, offers the 1-0. Swung on, will check swing. That'll get fouled down the third base side. Evens up the count, 1-1.
1: Let's go to the Canty Dairy Queen scoreboard for another update from the fourth region. It's South Warren 2, Barron County 0, bottom of the sixth.
0: South Warren, another one of those teams there. That game that didn't happen between Davis County and South Warren, but South Warren, a phenomenal team.
1: Courtesy of a Layla Ogden two-run homer.
0: The 1-1 pitch, hit down the left field side, out of play. She ripped it down the left line. It was about 10 feet to the left of the line for strike number two.
1: And for Davis County fans, that name is familiar as Layla Ogden is the daughter of former Davis County star and former WKU football player Matt Ogden.
0: Everyone's excited here at the ballpark. It's going to be hard to see some key plays as people will be on their feet. The pitch. That one's going to get her looking as it was Julian. Paints the outside and got Clark looking for out number three. Retires Davis County. We head to the bottom of the second. Still scoreless here on WVJS.
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0: Bottom of the second inning coming your way right here on the Owensboro Hill third region championship game. Dan Bartlett alongside here with David Clark and Jeff Moran. Scoreless here, 0-0. And before we get playing, tell me some more fine folks making this all possible.
1: Yeah, shout out to Hancock County Farm Supply, Golden Gloves, Justin Nugent with Remax Realty, and Mattingly Automotive.
0: It was a strikeout looking as Molly Julian picked up her second strikeout of the game as we head here to the bottom of the second.
1: And Jeff, we're joined by Jeff Moran from the FCA Fellowship of Christian Athletes. And do you work with schools all over the area?
2: Yeah, I work with schools in nine counties around Owensboro.
0: 88?
2: About 88 schools.
1: That's a lot of schools.
0: Yes. Wow.
2: Yeah.
0: Can't do it alone, my friends. Cannot do it on his own. Hume, inside that circle, will toe that rubber. She'll work against the first batter. Here's Tyler Hall. She was the player of the game last night. As that pitch is on the outside edge for strike one. Tyler Hall went 4-for-4 last night with 3 doubles and a single.
1: Yeah, somebody get her a blizzard, man. She absolutely had herself a game last night.
0: She'll work with one strike on her now as Story Hume will check the wristband. Come set, rocks, and fires. The 0-1 on the outside, leaks out too far, evens the count, 1-ball, 1-strike.
1: Yeah, Tyler Hall, she was as locked in as I've seen any player all year last night, Dan. Just every time she came to plate, instant production.
0: 1-1 now. And she'll work against Hall, the pitch. That one runs upstairs, leaks it up a little too high, 2-1. As we're set up on the side of Davis County, as you can hear.
1: I love their involvement, though, man.
0: They are. They like us here. At least that's what they tell me. The 2-1 pitch. That one swung on. High in the air. Right field. Jarbrough goes up. Looks up. It's gone. Tyler Hall starts the party here at Davis County. Goes opposite field. Home run Eagles.
1: Fly like an eagle over the fence. Tyler Hall giving the Lady Eagles a 1-0 lead.
0: You talk about offensive weapon. She is now 5-for-5 in her last 5 at-bats with 3 doubles, a single, and now a home run here to start this game.
1: I'm telling you what, man. Get that girl a blizzard, and she is on fire.
0: That was absolutely impressive. Goes opposite field, and that line drive just kept going, going, and clears the wall out in right field.
1: That's a huge momentum boost right there for the Eagles. Eagles.
0: So it's 1-0. Apollo strikes first. Hume rocks and fires the pitch, swung on right side. Clark's in the infield. Gloves it, sets her feet, throws in time to Henry for out number one.
2: Boy, she ate that ball up at second base.
0: It was.
2: Got a great, great throw to first.
0: Clark does a great job in the infield over there. They all do. You got to hit them where they're not. That's all I'm saying. That'll bring up Molly Julian, the pitcher. She'll come to bat for the first time here. The junior, 3-11 on the season. Her team already up 1-0, courtesy of the Hall home run. Hume rocks and fires, swung on, back to Clark at second base. She's going to glove, set her feet, and once again, deja vu, Clark fires the first for out number two.
1: Yeah, man, Clark over there, I mean, we've seen that. That's the one thing, the way she attacks the ball. You know, she doesn't wait for it. She comes up, she attacks it. She makes routine plays just look so, or what I say, difficult plays look routine.
2: Yeah, she made that look easy right there.
0: The left fielder, Hannah Holder, the senior, 264 on the season. Hume will take the first pitch with no one on. 2 outs, the pitch swung on down the third base side. Charging all the way over is Morris. In time! Boy, did she throw that over in a hurry for out number three. But it was the whole home run. That puts the Eagles on the board first. We've played two. Eagles lead this one 1-0.
3: It's game on for student athletes in our community.
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0: Welcome back here to the Owensboro Hill Third Region Softball Tournament. We've played two innings. It's Apollo on the scoreboard first, 1-0. Dan Bartlett here alongside with Dave Clark and Jeff Moran. Dave, tell me some fine folks making it all possible.
1: Yeah, big thanks to our friends at the Hancock County Farm Supply, Golden Gloves, Justin Nugent with Remax Realty, and Mattingly Automotive. And Jeff, also wanted to dive into the FCA a little bit more. Have you had the opportunity to work with young ladies on both of these schools as well?
2: Yeah, we do. We have athletes from both of these teams that are involved in the FCA clubs there at their schools. A lot from Apollo and for Davis County.
0: Awesome. They're well represented in the FCA. Now it will be Shelby Bennett. She will lead off here. It'll be 2, 3, and 4 hitters for Davis County in the top of the third. This one's pitched low and inside for ball number one on Shelby Bennett. She actually grounded out to the first baseman, retired by the first baseman herself. The lefty will stand in.
1: Did you notice a little stutter step out of the batter's box?
0: I did.
1: That was interesting.
0: It was. The pitch from Julian. This one slapped to the netting here on the left side. It'll take the count now, 1-1 to Bennett.
1: She does that little stutter step when she comes up to swing the bat, and when she comes out of the batter's box, she did it too. But it's a footwork thing.
0: Yes.
1: It's, you know, it's second nature after a certain point.
0: I would trip over my own feet.
1: Oh, come on now.
0: The 1-1 pitch. Julian leans in, rocks and fires. This one slapped down the left side. This will get out of play over the dugout there. She'll fall on the count, 1-2.
1: Yeah, Shelby will be taking her talents to Indiana State, the home of Larry Bird, who famously played a baseball game, won at Indiana State against who, Dan?
0: I don't know.
1: Kentucky Wesleyan.
0: Really? You and your knowledge.
1: I know Jeff knew that, didn't you?
2: No, sir.
1: Oh, no.
0: The 1-2 pitch. This one's on the inside. Came in just a little bit too much. 2-2 now on the batter, Bennett.
1: Yeah, he came out, played one college baseball game against Kentucky Wesleyan, hung it up, and went to the NBA, and the rest is history.
0: It was Wesleyan.
1: Yeah.
0: It was Wesleyan's fault.
1: It's Wesley.
0: The 2-2 pitch. This one's high. Ball three. That'll run the count full now on Bennett. Davis County looking to answer as they trail 1-0. That is something you do not say a lot, if any, this season. Only two games. The 3-2 pitch slap right up the middle. This is going to get through. Into center field it goes. It's Winstein scoops it up and throws it back in. And Bennett with a leadoff single up the middle as Davis County here in the third.
1: Yeah, and this is where it really gets tough for Apollo when you got Annie Newman coming up, Molly Hancock on deck. I mean, these next few batters with Callie Smith, Briley Henry, Danny, it gets real dangerous real quick.
0: Annie Newman. The name says it for itself. The UK commit. She'll bat here with nobody out. And one on takes the first pitch on the outside for ball one.
1: But Apollo has Molly Julian in the circle.
0: They
1: so
0: do.
1: She's no slouch either.
0: The juniors continues to impress for the Eagles. Not scared of a challenge, especially these heavy hitters. Julian throws the arm. The pitch, check swing. Off the end of the bat is Newman. It'll roll out of play here down the right side and take the count. 1-1.
1: Yeah, like you said, Dan, you know, Molly Julian, just a junior, but she's going to play college baseball or softball somewhere.
0: Yes.
1: So,
0: she's going to get eaten up by a team, and it's probably going to be a very well-known team. Let's put it that way.
1: I guarantee it.
0: Julian will toe that rubber. The 1-1 offering. Swung on. High fly ball. Center field. Wettstein moves over to right center. Makes the catch for out number one.
1: Oh,
0: it was hit high enough, just not deep enough. For out number one is Annie Newman.
1: I think, Jeff, did that get to the – you're standing up. Did that get to the top of the tree line there?
0: It was high.
2: Oh, it was taller than that. Every Davis County fan here in the stands held their breath there just for a minute, hoping that thing was going to go over.
0: Here comes the lefty, Molly Hancock. 3 home runs in this tournament. None bigger than that tattoo ball she did last night. One out, one run. The pitch, the off-speed pitch drops down. Runner takes second, and plenty of time is down there. She was there by a country mile. Is the second base down there is Bennett.
1: I believe Bennett got her a steal. It was either last night, I believe, Dan. She's so quick to the base.
0: So now runner moves in scoring position with one out. Hancock comes set, positions the feet. Julian gets the pick she wants. We'll tow that rubber. She'll offer the second pitch to Hancock, the 0-1. This one's right there in the strike zone. for strike number two.
1: Hey, you hear the groan from the Davis County fans, but we've seen it from Julian the whole tournament, Dan. She hits those lines better.
0: She ran it up high in the zone, but it was a strike.
1: Well, better than any pitcher I've seen this tournament.
0: I would agree. The 0-2 pitch from Julian. Little high ball one as Molly Hancock took that one up in the zone as it went up a little bit too much upstairs for one ball and two strikes.
2: It only takes one swing.
0: She's proven that over and over again. She's responsible for making me lose my voice is all I'm saying. Hancock stands in. The pitch from Julian, the 1-2. Swung on. This will be the infield. Right down the right side, out of play. And we'll do it again at one ball and two strikes.
1: Yeah, 1-2 count here, Dan. And this is a situation where you're Julian, you got to like where you're at here.
0: Yeah, you got the counter deep in the count now with one ball and two strikes. You want to keep it that way. Continue the battle going there, possibly get her chasing one on the outside. Hancock, a very veteran batter there. Now both will come set. Julian rocks and fires the 1-2. This one's low, ball two. That'll even up the count now, 2-2.
2: Being ahead in the count there, she's got the freedom there to throw that ball close. We've seen the ump already, you know, case some people up.
0: Yeah, especially on ones questionable, according to the Davis County fans. The 2-2 pitch. Julian offers. Swung on, lifted high in the air. She got out of that one, just out in front of it too quick as she puts it out of play down by the bullpen.
1: Yeah, we'll head back to the Canty Dairy Queen scoreboard where we're heading to the bottom of the seventh inning down in the fourth region at WKU. South Warren 4, Barron County 0. Looks like South Warren's going to avoid the would have been the biggest upset of the year by far.
0: The 2-2 pitch. That is on the outside. Got her looking. Molly Julian gets her third strikeout of the game, and it's Molly Hancock watching that one go by.
1: Dan, I mean, I feel like a broken record, and I apologize for being redundant to the listeners. If it is close, you have to swing the ball. You have to swing the bat. You just have to.
0: There's now two
1: especially
0: outs.
1: Especially on third.
0: On two strikes.
1: Yeah, exactly.
2: Third strike.
0: Two outs now. Runner at second base. Callie Smith, the batter, takes the first pitch. A healthy cut comes up empty. 0-1. Julian, back of the circle, walks to the rubber, offers the 0-1 to Smith, swung on left side of the infield. Ramirez, gloves, sets her feet, throws across the diamond, in time to retire Smith and the Lady Panthers. We head to the bottom of the third inning. It's Apollo up 1-0 on WVJS.
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0: bottom of the third inning, Apollo up 1-0. Dan Bartlett, Jeff Moran, and David Clark here alongside me. David, tell me some fine folks making this all possible.
1: Yeah, couldn't do it with our great friends at Commonwealth Road Products, Kentron Manufacturing, Trophy House, and Bailey Electric. And joined by Jeff Moran from the FCA. 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
2: Well, they can serve as a character coach or help out with some of our special events that we have, some fundraising events that we do, and just to encourage athletes.
1: Love it.
2: Got an email address, jmoran, M-O-R-A-N, at fca.org.
3: There you go.
0: Well, of course, we don't really need a lot of them. We got plenty of them, right?
3: No, we need a lot more. Always need more people. Hume will take the first pitch on the outside for ball number one. It will be on Ansley Hall, the number eight hitter. It will be 8-9-1 due up here in the bottom of the third. Ansley Hall, the eighth grader, 263 on the season. 1-0 count now as Hume rocks it from that circle. The pitch swung on within the air, out of play down the right side. She got out just a little bit in front of that one and put it down in the bullpen there on the right side.
1: Ansley trying to one-up big sister there is what she's trying to do.
0: I'll tell you what, her big sister's playing some really good ball right now, that's for sure. One ball, one strike. The pitch from Hume. This one's outside, upstairs a little bit, 2-1 now.
1: Here in the bottom of the third, 1-0 lead for Apollo at the plate, looking for more.
0: Apollo, everyone said this game. You and I both said it. This game is going to be a close one. The 2-1 pitch, this will be off the netting here on the right side. It'll run the count, 2 balls and 2 strikes off that foul tip.
1: And it's a good at bat here for Ansley.
0: It is, especially in the eight spot there. Hume. Comes set, rocks and fires. Swung on, lifted in the air. Center field, right at Shelby Bennett as she moved to the right, makes the head high catch for out number one.
1: Tell you what, nice job by Ansley there. She put the barrel on the ball, drove it about as deep as you're going to drive a line driver.
0: It will be the number 9 hitter up. It'll be Reese Coombs. Reese, the young freshman, 178 on the season. Nobody on and one out. Hume rocks and fires the pitch on the outside, ball one.
1: Now Reese Coombs, the 9 hole.
0: Right now, a home run by Hall is the difference maker in this game. Apollo looking to add to that, takes the pitch. Coombs on the inside edge to even up the count. 1 ball and 1 strike.
1: Yeah, Coombs did get on twice last night in the 4th and 5th inning in that big win over Hancock County.
0: Booms looks for the 1-1. The pitch low and inside, ball two. 2-1 now as Hume's just trying to get them to offer out a few things outside the zone. I don't think it's a lack of command, just trying to see if to get them fishing. The 2-1 pitch, Hume rocks it, swung on and missed. Look at that filth that she threw in there on the outside off speed pitch. Man, she took something off of that one, got her swinging. 2 balls and 2 strikes.
1: Boy, Dan, how many times have we seen that this tournament when they go off speed and it just glitches you out, man. It's tough to deal with.
0: Hume, worked herself back in the count now. The 2-2 pitch. Rocks, fire, swung on, out of play. That'll be foul tipped right to the plate. And we'll do it again at 2-2.
1: And especially when you got somebody like, you know, Hume that's just throwing that gas like that and she takes it off. I mean, it's almost impossible.
2: It's got to mess you up.
1: Oh, man.
0: It would mess me up. I would drop my head and probably pout the whole night.
1: I've been telling Dan the last 2 days, like just to see it with my eyes, yes. Not even swinging a bat, it glitches me out.
0: Yeah.
1: It's starting shaking and stuff.
0: The 2-2 pitch, Hume fires. High ball three. So she worked the count full now against Hume with one out here and nobody on. Hume will come set. Trying to get the number 9 hitter right now in the bottom of the third. Hume fires the pitch. On the outside, just missed, is ball 4. And Coombs will trot down to first base.
1: And here's the bad news for Davis County. Up to the bat with a runner on first and only one out and a 1-0 lead for Apollo. is the dangerous Ariana Ramirez.
0: That is the first walk allowed by Hume, but you said it. When you got Ramirez coming up, it could not come at a worse time. Ramirez, who grounded to second her first time up, takes the first pitch high and outside for ball one.
1: Ramirez, and you got Bullington on deck right now. It's just so much talent for both teams, Dan.
0: Sun is completely set here at the ballpark. Lights are on. Now we're in that gray area before the lights come full effect. The 1-0 pitch, off-speed pitch. Got Ramirez pulled on that one on the outside. Evens the count, one ball and one strike. Yeah,
1: fantastic pitch from Hume there. Just dropped in there.
0: Ramirez stands tall. Hume rocks and fires. The 1-1. On the outside, check swing. Did she go? No, she did not, says first base umpire. And it'll take the count now, 2-1.
1: The Canty Dairy Queen scoreboard update is final from the fourth region at WKU. South Warren advances 4-0. They'll be going to the state tournament.
0: No surprise there. And we'll, one of these teams will see them in Lexington. That one runs high for ball three. 3-1 now on Ramirez.
1: We'll go back to the Dairy Queen scoreboard as we got a final in the baseball championship. It's the Apollo Eagles wins the baseball third region championship, headed back to the University of Kentucky for the state tournament.
0: Apollo wins it. Impressive. The 3-1 pitch swung on right side.
1: Oh, what a hit.
0: Right past the diving Clark into right field. Clark goes airborne. Just outside the reach arms of her, it's a base hit for Ramirez, and there's two on here in the bottom of the third.
1: That ball was hit just outside of her reach. She was laid out, stretched out. She almost grabbed that and pulled it in.
0: It was, as Ramirez was going to her glove side, just could not get to it. And now you've got Bullington, the lefty, will stand in with runners at first and second. One out. Hume comes set, fires the first pitch, swung on, line drive, this one's in the gap, it'll be cut off there by Hancock, she'll throw in, they're going to hold the runner at third base. Hume's thought about it, but Coach Julian Kemper there at third base, and now the bases are loaded.
1: What a just absolute production right here, and they're going to meet here at the circle and talk to Hume, and looks like just a team. I don't see Coach Biggs. He's Coach Biggs coming out.
0: Biggs is walking out now. He's going to go to the circle, and they're going to go ahead and send the runners over to talk to Coach Julian as well. So both coaches are going to talk to their squads out there, and look what Apollo has cooking here in the third inning.
1: Tell you what, this is going to be a tough spot here. You know, we've seen this before, Dan. This is not something
0: correct.
1: New. He's come out, had a talk, kept Hume in the game, but keep in mind, you know, you also got options there if you're Coach Biggs, you know. So
0: you got Sophia Kane. You got Sadie Beauchamp out there. But obviously Hume, the veteran on that team there, they've most relied on there. Sophia Kane's right there in relief if needed. But they're going to keep with Hume. No surprise there.
1: Here's the crazy part. You got Sophia Kane over there. No, she's just a Division I pitcher. Yeah, just going to Princeton. No big deal, you know.
0: Ivy League pitcher right there. So bases are loaded. And that's going to bring up Wettstein and Tyler Hall on deck. One out here.
1: My goodness. Danger zone for Davis County here, Dan.
0: 1-0. Apollo. One out here in the third. Hume checks that wristband. The pitch. This one's right down the middle for strike one on Wettstein.
1: Yeah, great pitch from Hume there, Dan.
0: She went right at her and challenged her. Does not offer. Gets ahead of the count. No balls and a strike. Hume rocks and fires. The pitch. Swung on. This one's going to the ground ball. Second base. They're going to go 2-for-1. Third to first. Not in time. They went for the double play. Kylie Clark went to second. Stepped it on herself. Did not try to throw to first. They get the out. Run does score from third. It's 2-0.
1: Wow. And now you got Tyler Hall coming up with runners on the corners. You do have two outs here. But my goodness, Dan, one swing of the bat and there's another run.
0: You could be looking at a 5-0 game here. It is. Hall stands in with runners at the corners. Two down here with two on. Hume will check that wristband. The pitch. This one's on the outside too far. One ball, no strikes.
2: And the thing is, you know, I'm thinking in my head here, Dan, you know, it may not be the worst thing to walk Tyler Hall. And then you got Liza Page coming up. And I don't have a good answer for that.
0: She is 5-for-5, her last at bat right now, with 3 doubles, a single, and a home run. The 1-0 pitch. Swung on.
2: Oh, high in the air. Out.
0: Right field.
2: Oh,
0: my
2: goodness.
0: There's Jarbo. Comes in. Makes the high catch there. As Tyler Hall just got underneath that one. Skies it to right field for out number 3. Apollo gets one more on the board. They lead this one 2-0. We head to the 4th on WVJS.
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0: It's 2-0. Apollo leads this one. We head to the top of the 4th inning. Dan Bartlett here alongside with David Clark and Jeff Moran. Mr. Clark, tell me some fine folks making this all possible.
1: Yeah, big thanks to Cornerstone Hardware and Lumber, Hawkins Abney, House Insurance, and Rhodes and Rhodes. That's R-H-O-A-D-S, Rhodes.com.
0: Briley Henry will lead off for the second time tonight. It will be the 6, 7, and 8 hitters here for Davis County. Henry will stand in, her team down 2-0. The first pitch, Julian runs that one inside, swung on, foul tip, straight back to the netting for strike number 1. And guys, I don't know about you, but I'm all about the way that the situation feels. I'm starting to feel a little unsettledness here,
1: yeah,
0: being over here close to the Davis County fan side.
1: It's the tension's building, Dan. There's no doubt about it.
0: The 0-1 pitch, Julian rocks and fires that one. That one comes in low for ball 1, 1 ball, 1 strike.
1: And I tell you, Davis County's very fortunate to not be down 5-0.
0: Correct, because Tyler Hall just got underneath that one there. But here's the thing. I know that the Davis County offense can light up just
1: sure,
0: like that.
1: Sure.
0: So just, it's not over by any means.
1: No.
0: The pitch swung on in the air, left side, fair ball, all the way into the corner. Henry rounds first, head to second. She'll be in with a stand-up double to start the 4th inning. And David Clark, I told you, it just takes one hit, and Briley Henry might have sparked the offense.
1: Yeah, and she's out there doing the dance jig on second base. Can we see, you know, Briley Henry is a girl. She has such a pleasure, you know, broadcasting her basketball and softball games over the last few years. She just makes plays, guys. I feel like she's probably one of the more underrated players that doesn't really get the credit she deserves.
0: Consistency. Just consistent. That'll bring up now Story Hume. She struck out her last time, takes that pitch low in the dirt for ball 1.
1: We've been seeing a pinch runner for Henry, but they're not showing it right now, Dan.
0: Yeah, Henry normally stays on. She came out last night in Posey rain for, I think, just because she was a little shaken up there.
1: Yeah.
0: But that's really about the only time. Showing bunt, Story Hume. Ball gets away. Henry runs down to third base as the ball got over the head of Page, off the leather, back to the backstop. And now Davis County has a run at third base and nobody out.
1: Yeah, just like that. You talked about the explosiveness of Davis County. We're seeing it right here, Dan. Julian's up against it here.
0: Nobody out. Story Hume sitting in a favorable count now with 2 balls and no strikes. Julian, the pitch, showing bunt, taking a strike as she offered at that one. 2 balls and 1 strike. Did not make contact on it, but a strike on the board for Story Hume. Julian will look over to the dugout. Coach Fay over there, assistant coach, the pitching coach over there, calls the signals in. Julian gets it, toes the rubber, the 2-1 pitch. This one's right there
3: for strike number two to even up the count to two balls and two strikes.
1: What a pitch by Molly Julian. Great pitch right there. Good placement.
3: Starting to heat up here in the ballpark. 2-2 now. Julian comes set. The 2-2 pitch. Swung on right back up the middle. This one's going to the second baseman. She's going to glove, throw to first for out number one. But Briley Henry comes home to score for Davis County. They cut the lead in half. It's a 2-1 game.
1: Yeah, that's Davis County, Briley Henry doing Briley Henry things. But, you know, if you're Apollo, it didn't want to give up a run, obviously, but I think you're okay with that. You minimize the damage. You get the out. Nobody on base, one away here. Now you just got to close out the lineup here.
3: With one out here, nobody on, it's Morris. Morris will take the first pitch, swung on, high fly ball. Jeff Moran, here's your chance. Over your head. Okay.
1: I'll let somebody else get down.
3: All right, good.
1: I completely lost it there. So
3: it's all right. It was about 20 feet behind us. You'll live to see another one. Morris stands back in now with one strike on her. Getting that gray area now. The pitch, this one's high, evens the count 1-1. I don't know about you guys ever playing softball or baseball before. It's that dusk hour there where it's not completely night yet. The sun's gone. It's that gray area in the sky.
1: Sight line changes a little bit.
3: It does. 1-1 pitch coming from Julian. The pitch, swung on, lifted in the air, roped down the left-hand side, out of play. 1-2 now on the count.
1: There's definitely an adjustment period for the eyes there, and you're right, Dan. We are in that kind of just perfect in-between time where the lights haven't completely taken over the field yet.
3: It's an absolute gorgeous evening here on the campus of Davis County High School for the third region championship softball game presented by Owensboro Health. 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The 1-2 pitch swung on. This was grounded to the shortstop. Bullington comes up with it, throws over to first in time for out number two. Bullington just had a shade over to her left just a little bit, makes the routine play. It's a 6-3 out number two.
1: Yeah, that'll bring up to the plate Madeline Jarbo, who did single in her last appearance at the plate in the second inning. Madeline
3: Jarbo. Jarbo comes up to the plate now, once again with two outs and a runner at first. The same situation now for Jarbo. Jarbo will take the first pitch from Julian. This one's high, ball one. I beg your pardon, no one's on. I misspoke. So base is empty. Nobody on. The 1-0 pitch. Julian leans in, fires. This one comes in just a tad bit high. And she'll get ahead of the count now. Two balls and no strikes on the number nine hitter for Davis County.
1: Big spot here, Dan.
3: Yeah, this just seems like a pretty good at bat here. Davis County can keep the offense, the inning going. And the pitch, this one is on the outside edge for strike one.
1: Yeah, it's a big spot because, you know, if you put Jarbo on here, you're turning that lineup back over to Kylie Clark.
3: You do. The Davis County does have a little bit of momentum scoring that first run, getting on the scoreboard. But right now, I just feel like Julian's still in command of this game. The 2-1 pitch, this one runs high, 3-1. Julian just continues just to work the pitches where she wants it. Tried to run that upstairs on Jarbo. She'll fall deep in the count now, 3-1. The pitch, Jarbo awaits, swung on and missed.
1: Wow.
3: Right in the glove of Paige as Paige throws the arms with excitement, guns it back to Jarbo. Back to Julian, and it's a 3-2 count.
1: Some heat on that pitch.
3: Yeah.
1: Just like that, we're at a full count, guys.
3: Got herself back in the count now. The 3-2 pitch. Swung on, lifted in the air. This is heading to foul territory, giving chase towards the fence. Out of play, and we'll do it again at three balls and two strikes.
1: Yeah, good at bat here, though, from Jarbo. Again, you know, Julian being so locked in this evening. You know, the more pitches you can make her pitch, the better for Davis County.
3: You got to love the effort there as it's shortstop Bullington and Ramirez at third that just got on their horse and went after that one. Obviously, that one was out of play. 3-2 once again. Nobody on and two outs. Top of the order on deck. The pitch. Swung on and missed as Jarbo goes upstairs swinging. Comes up empty. It retires the Davis County Lady Panthers. They put one on the board. Still trail. 2-1
0: We head to the bottom of the fourth here on WVJS.
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0: Bottom of the fourth inning here in the championship softball third region game. Dan Barlett here, David Clark, Jeff Moran here on the call. And David, I wonder if people are believing us now. It's a 2-1 game. And before we break that down, tell me some fine folks making this all possible.
1: Yeah, all made possible by our friends at Leap Services, Leisure Hut, Ace Hardware in Livermore, and Stalling Sealing and Striping. Wow, you say that three times fast.
0: That's Stalling's.
1: Let me do that properly.
0: Try it again.
1: Stalling's, Ceilings, and Striping.
0: I would mess that up. That wouldn't be a tongue twister for me. But here's the thing. Mr. Clark, you said all along that the Apollo Eagles are playing so well. Watch out. This will be a game. You're turning out to be a genius right now.
1: Well, easy. Thank you, Dan.
0: You're welcome.
1: I'll tell you, you know what I need to
0: write
1: learn?
0: That down. Write
1: I
0: that
1: need
0: down.
1: To Take learn that. To accept the compliment.
0: There you
8: Take
0: go.
8: That. Take that.
1: Thank you for that blessing, Dan. I
0: Bottom of the
1: that.
0: Fourth inning here. Apollo trying to get another run to add their lead 2-1. It will be Liza Page leading off the 5, 6, and 7 hitter as that pitch comes across there for a ball one.
1: I'm just trying to make Chris Riley proud. That's
0: it's
1: what's
0: all right.
1: happening.
0: 1-0 pitch now. Story Hume still inside the circle there for the Lady Panthers. Come set, rocks, and fires. Taking that one, break up the middle. Newman charges, gloves, sets her feet, throws in time. 6-3 out there for out number one. As it was Annie Newman charging hard, making the out.
1: Yeah, Jeff, I we were talking about that earlier, how just, you know, that was a funky chopper right
8: it was.
1: There. And
8: it
1: she
8: was.
1: Just, and Newman charges it and makes it look so easy.
8: Yeah, if she waits on that, the batter gets to first base.
0: It was. 100%. She had to charge it. And you have to play the bounce. It's yeah. a three bounce all the way to her, and you have to play that bounce correctly.
1: And you can't miss it.
8: She made it look easy.
1: That's the other thing, too, you know.

0: would be favoring them in the fifth. This one swung on left inside. It will be Morris to pick it up at third. She's going to glove and throw. It's a 1-2-3 inning for DC here in the bottom of the fourth. 2-1, Apollo leads this one. We head to the fifth on WVJS.
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0: We're moving right along here in the championship softball game. It's the top of the fifth inning. Apollo leading Davis County 2-1. Dan Bartlett here alongside with David Clark, Jeff Moran, and David. There's some one more section of people that I want to hear all about.
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0: And we got a few extra seconds here. Why don't you remind people who's making that live stream all possible?
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0: It will be the top of the order to lead off the fifth inning here for Davis County. Clark, Bennett, and Newman. You got to think that this would be an inning right now where Davis County really needs to get some offense going and possibly tie this game, if not more. Julian rocks the first pitch. This one's high. Ball one to Clark.
3: Yeah, you got, like you said, Dan, I think the momentum, if you're Davis County, you have a chance to really seize it right now. You got a little bit. You can take full control of it right here.
0: She lined out to short her first time and struck out looking back in the second. 0-for-2 in this contest. Julian sets. Rocks and fires the first pitch high in the air. Infield. It's coming right here. Oh, man. That hit the tape. Jeff, where were you?
4: Right here. I got it.
0: He's got it.
3: I was just protecting the iPad there. You
0: it's
3: know,
0: all right.
3: The tablet.
0: It's all right. If you didn't realize what just happened, that ball literally landed 2 feet in front of me. Jeff got it on one bounce.
3: The one time we moved his hand.
0: It's all right. 1-1 pitch now. Julian comes set in the circle. Rocks and fires. Swung on high in the air off the netting there. It'll be right back to backstop. 1-2. That one came, hit about a foot in front of the table, and then on the bounce hit the underneath the table.
3: Well, you got those nice shades there. That's why I buy dollar store sunglasses there, Dan.
0: It's all right. 1-2 pitch. Julian comes set. Rocks and fires. Swung on and missed.
3: Wow.
0: As Clark goes down swinging here to start the fifth.
3: Speaking of fifth, we got Molly Julian for her fifth strikeout of the evening, Dan Bartlett.
0: I'm telling you right now, she is working right there inside of that circle, just dealing. That'll bring up Shelby Bennett here with one out in the fifth inning. Nobody on. Julian will come set on the rubber, offers the first pitch to Bennett. This one's a head start run, takes a strike on the outside. Did not offer at that one.
3: We call that the Michael Jackson shuffle. You know, Michael Jackson's big with the movie again, you know, and she's just got that little dun, dun, dun.
0: It's like she's doing the first couple moves of Thriller.
3: Yes. I like it.
0: One strike now on Bennett, the lefty, with one out. The pitch, Julian offers. She gets that lead again down the first base side, takes that pitch on the outside as it leaks a little bit too much. Evens the count 1-1.
3: And Dan, in all seriousness, it's been effective as Bennett did get on first base back in the third inning.
0: 1-1 now on Bennett. Julian, as poised as they are right now inside that circle. The pitch slapped in the air. This one's going to right field. Hall's coming on and makes the catch. As Hall comes charging in, makes the head high catch for out number two.
3: Tyler Hall doing. Tell you what, Dan, she's. I don't want to. I'm just not going to say it.
0: We're just not going to talk about it.
3: We're not going to talk about it.
0: We're not going to talk about it.
3: She's playing very well. How about that?
0: Can't talk about something. Yes, she's playing really, really, really well. I know where you're going with it. I know where you're going. With two outs, here comes Annie Newman.

0: into the plate. Hit by pitch and then flew out to center field. High fly ball the last time she was up. With two outs and no one on, the first pitch, high. Uh-oh. Left Look field. Out. This Uh-oh. One's heading to foul, foul. Territory. Foul. This one had the distance. It hits the light pole, but about 10 feet to the left of that pole.
1: Did it get over?
0: It got over.
2: It got over.
0: Yeah, she fair. Just missed yeah. the home run by 10 yeah. feet. Yeah. It was clearly going foul. You talk about that distance between the foul pole and the light pole is about 10 to 15 feet, and you heard it dink off that pole out there. That just puts a long strike on the board for number one. Two outs here, nobody on. The pitch on the outside, low, evens the count. One ball, one strike.
3: Yeah, this is a big-time matchup here with Julian in the circle, Annie Newman at the plate.
0: 1-1 now as Julian will come set, leans in, will offer to Newman. This one bounces in there for ball number two. Two balls and one strike.
3: Yeah, Annie Newman just so dangerous, taking her talents to University of Kentucky.
0: Trading the red and white in for a little blue and white there, my friend. You'll hear her name for quite some time. The 2-1 pitch now as Julian leans in and she'll offer to Newman. This one swung on and missed.
1: Got her,
0: she
1: man.
0: Fooled Newman on that wow. one as Newman was out in front of that one. As that ball bounced about a foot and a half in front of the plate, now it's two balls and two strikes.
3: Yeah, Annie Newman's so disciplined as a batter. She definitely would love to have that one back. You don't see that from her very often.
0: Right now she's battling against Julian. 2-1 game with two outs, nobody on the pitch to Newman. On the outside, leaked a little bit too far, and that'll run the count full now on the number three hitter.
3: Well, full count action here, Dan Bartlett.
0: Newman.
3: 2-1 lead for Apollo.
0: Awaits the 3-2 pitch. Julian takes a little extra time there. Now comes set. The 3-2 pitch. Swung on and missed. Drop three strike. Wow. They tag Newman to complete it. It's a 1-2-3 strike out of Newman. We head to the bottom of the fifth inning. Apollo leads this one 2-1.
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0: We've reached the bottom of the fifth inning here. Apollo leads this one 2-1. We've reached that 8 o'clock hour. Let's pause 10 seconds for station ID.
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0: If I'm not mistaken, my friend David Clark told me that Apollo baseball team punched their ticket to the state tournament. The Apollo Eagles are trying to follow in the footsteps of the baseball team. We're in the bottom of the fifth inning as Apollo comes to the plate, leading this one 2-1.
3: Yeah, big time opportunity for the Eagles here with, I believe, Ansley Hall to bat.
0: It will be the number 8, 9, and 1 hitter for the Eagles as the fan base is coming alive here, trying to rally this Panther team to come from behind. That is something you have not said hardly at all this season, quite frankly, for the last 8 years.
3: Yeah.
0: The Panthers with Story Hume inside the circle.
3: And Apollo's dangerous at the bottom of the lineup, man, too.
0: They are.
3: Hall and Coons.
0: Hall will take the first pitch from Hume. That one's right down the middle, strike one.
3: Good pitch from Hume. Still got good velocity on it, guys.
0: The young eighth grader lined out to center field her last time up. Well, no balls, a strike. Takes a swing at that one. Comes up empty. Falls deep in the count now, 0-2.
3: Good pitch and good cut. Hume won that battle.
0: The 0-2. Hume fires that one.
1: Wow.
0: Got her swinging with a nasty off-speed pitch. That is going to be Hume's, I believe, first. Only her, yeah, her first strikeout of the game. She gets it here for the first out in the fifth.
3: Yeah, and what better time, right?
0: Reese Coombs now the batter. Coombs stands in the number 9 hole. She'll take the first pitch. That one's on the outside edge. As right now, Hume's picked it up a little bit, painted that outside perfectly.
3: Got an unofficial stat on the Green River Area Federal Credit Union text line, and I'll get to it right after this next pitch because Hume is not wasting
0: time.
3: Yes, she
0: is dealing right now, the 0-1. Off speed, this will be a ground ball to shortstop. Newman charges, gloves, sets her feet and throws. Rockets it over to first base in time for out number 2.
3: Yeah, that was a big-time play there from Newman because – a lot of other people, she'd have been safe. But going back to the stat, it's an unofficial stat, but it's been thought that Davis County's only been down at the end of 5 innings 3 times this year.
0: That's a Vic. That's a Vic stat right there for you.
3: No, it wasn't Vic.
0: Okay.
3: Brad Payne.
0: Oh, wow.
3: It's unofficial. Unofficial. Okay,
0: unofficial.
3: Unofficial stat.
0: For Brad Payne, yes.
3: Yes.
0: 2-1 now. Poe leads with 2 out. No one on. The pitch from Ramirez. Just went down the third base side. Out of play. Whoa. Just foul. Morris stuck a glove at that one, almost snagged it. Man, I tell you what, Ramirez smoked that ball down the left side.
3: And guys, it goes without saying here. I mean, how big were those 2 outs, right? Because you got Ramirez at the plate right now with one swing of the bat. It could put one over the fence as well. It was huge to get those 2 outs.
0: Ramirez now is 1-for-2 in the contest. She'll take a strike on her and wait the 0-1 pitch from Hume. High, evens the count now, 1-1.
3: Good eye from Ramirez.
0: This one is shaping up to be a nail biter, my friends.
3: We said it had instant classic potential, and so far, so we're proven right.
0: The 1-1 from Hume. Ooh, as Ramirez swings at an off speed, comes up empty. It seems like Hume is picking up the velocity, picking up the pitches, the command. And right now, she's 1 strike away from a 1-2-3 inning, the second one in a row.
3: But I still feel like this has been her best inning of pitching so far.
0: It has been. The 1-2 to Ramirez. Swung on down the right-hand side.
3: Got it.
0: Fair ball down in the corner. Ramirez has to hold at first as Jarbo cut it off immediately as Ramirez smoked it over the bag at first for a 2-out single.
3: Yeah, I go back, you know, to that ground, to the Reese Coombs where Newman makes that play, that very difficult defensive play, or you have 2-1 with 1 out right now. It's such a big defensive play by Newman there to keep 1-1 with 2 outs here and a 2-1 lead for Apollo.
0: That'll bring up Bullington here, the lefty, with 2 out and 1 on. Trying to keep this inning alive. Hume deals. The pitch, right, a little off-speed pitch, dropped it in there for strike 1.
3: Oh, that was some filth right there, guys. Great pitch from Hume.
0: No balls and 1 strike. Bullington trying to add to the 2-1 lead. The pitch. High. Is that one ran upstairs. Corralled there by Callie Smith. That'll take the count now, 1-1.
3: Credit to Callie Smith there for popping up and catching that, or Ramirez is on second right now.
0: Yeah, I mean, Hume just smoked it upstairs, and Smith had to grab it out of the air. Roped out first base, caught by Riley Henry. It's a line shot right to Henry. She gloves it for out number 3 to retire Bullington. We've played 5 innings. It's 2-1. As Apollo leads this one here on WVJS.
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0: Buckle up, my friends. We head to the top of the sixth inning. It's 2-1. Apollo leads this one. Dan Bartlett along with David Clark and Jeff Moran. And the guys, this one's shaping up, like we said, to be a little nail-biter, edgier seed here at the end of this one.
1: Big time, man. Big time game. And this is a treat, guys. We get to call two of the best teams in the third region battling out for a trip to John Cropp Stadium on the campus of the University of Kentucky, Dan.
0: Molly Julian has been impressive in this tournament and right now pitching one of her best games inside the circle for the Eagles. She'll have to face a leadoff hitter in Molly Hancock, a dangerous Hancock, as that pitch bounces in there for ball number one.
1: The bad news is whoever wins and we follow them, KS Bar is closed. It's closing.
0: Oh, wow.
1: Yeah.
0: I did see that. Yeah. I did see that.
1: It's our to-go-to spot for our pregame show as usual.
0: We'll see what happens. The 1-0 pitch now. Julian toes that rubber, offers the 1-0 to Hancock. The pitch, this one's high on the outside, 2-1 to the dangerous number 28 there.
1: Here it's Mark Pope's fault.
0: There's a lot of people to blame, let's put it that way. Julian toes that rubber, the 2-0 pitch, Hancock awaits. Swung on, high fly ball, left side, heading towards the line in foul territory.
1: Did she catch
0: makes
1: it?
0: Makes the catch in foul territory! Wow. Hannah Holder goes down to the ground
1: Holy
0: and retires
1: smokes.
0: Hancock with a backhand in foul territory. What a catch.
1: That is what you call a championship-level defensive play there,
2: was.
1: Fellas.
2: Yes, it was.
1: How did she get there?
0: I mean, I'm hoping the camera, I'm looking at the angle. I don't think it was in view. It was down at the grass, and she snagged it before it hit her out number one. Callie Smith now with one out, and nobody on takes the first pitch in there. Ball. Try to speak for me, my friend.
1: Hey, listen, after that defensive play, I don't have a lot to say.
2: Not a lot to say.
1: How do you put a superlative on that? You know,
0: what a catch there by Hannah Holder. Apollo has came to play looking to defeat, let's just say, the Goliath. The 1-0 pitch swung on. This one's popped up. Foul territory. Ramirez gets chasing foul territory over her head. Tries to catch it over the shoulder. Comes up empty and foul territory.
1: Almost another sports center touch.
2: It was.
0: She had to turn her back because she had to get on her horse and ride that one over to it and just ran out of room. Could not get up to it. So Callie Smith now, one ball and one strike, 0-for-2 in this game, trying to spark something in this offense, the 1-1. This one swung on down to the third base side. Ramirez going to glove, set her feet, throw across the diamond in time.
2: Man,
0: what nice a play nice there play. By Ramirez.
1: And that wasn't easy.
2: She had to get down there and get that one. It was kind of a low hopper, and then she scooped it up and got it over to first base in time.
0: Well, Riley Henry has a double in the game. Right now, one of the biggest hits. Davis County only has three. Briley Henry has that double, probably the biggest hit right now for him.
1: The defense, really, you're right, Jeff. The defense just it just jumps off the page, man. It's just fantastic softball from both teams defensively.
0: The pitch to Henry. Low, in the dirt, ball one.
1: Brad, you can't. I know Brad's listening right now. You cannot text that stuff when we're on the air. I'm going to lose it.
0: I don't even want to spit
1: my drink out there, Brad.
0: The 1-0 pitch. Julian leans in, offers. Swung on.
1: Look out.
0: Riley Henry, base of the fence. She's rounding first, heading to second. The throw not in time. Got the cutoff. It's back-to-back doubles. And Riley Henry puts the team on her back and says, follow me, girls.
1: I mean, I'm telling you right now, in my 12 years of doing high school games on the radio, she is one of the most productive players I've ever called. I don't care if it's basketball or softball, guys. She just gets the job done.
0: They're going to lift Riley Henry there for a pinch runner. It will be Posey checking in now in scoring position. And they are going to lift for a pitch hitter now. It's going to be number 15, if I'm not mistaken. That's going to be Brylan Boswell. Or Zambricki, I beg your pardon. It is Zambricki.
1: Zambricki, okay.
0: Yes, Zambricki will come in. Who needs scorebooks around here when you just got the crowd to tell you when you're wrong?
1: Zambricki.
0: It's all right. Zambricki will step in.
1: Boy, you talk about a pressure spot for Zambricki. You come in cold off the bench, out of the dugout there. Oh, no big deal. Just two outs, right?
2: Two outs, runner on second. Down by one.
0: It's a good call here.
2: Region championship game.
0: Zambricki. Kyla Zambricki will stand in now. The pinch runner is Posey at second base. There is two outs. That tying run in scoring position. Huge at bat right now. The pitch runs upstairs. Oh. They're going to gun it right back to Julian. As Paige came up, rifling that ball back up.
1: Say, Davis County, fortunate Paula wasn't covering second there. That would have been an easy out.
0: Zambricki stands back in. This is a huge at-bat right now. Julian comes set, offers the pitch, swung on in the air. This one's heading to the concourse behind us. All the way back. It's one and one. That one was heading back there to the ticket booth.
1: Like I said, I know Zambricki came in last night against Meade County in the sixth inning and did ground out in her one appearance at the plate.
0: Julian checks that wristband. Working with a lot of confidence right now for the Eagles inside the circle. The 1-1 to Zambricki. The pitch, that one's low, ball two. As right now, Posey's kind of getting covered up by that second baseman running back on that throw there. Got to be careful they don't throw behind her. Don't want to be too aggressive there with two outs. The 2-1 now. If Zambricki can get a hit right here, tell you what, this crowd will go nuts. The 2-1 pitch. Swung on, high in the air. This one's popped up, shallow in the center field. It's going to be the shortstop right there at the cut of the grass. As that one just went up high. Caught by Bullington to retire Davis County in the sixth inning. They lead this 2-1. We'll be right back here on WBJS.
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0: Sixth inning, Apollo with a one-run lead. Looking to add some more here. It will be the 3, 4, and 5 hitters due up. Dan Barlett here alongside with David Clark, Jeff Moran. This one's shaping up, my friends, to be a classic here in the championship game. It doesn't get much closer than this.
2: No, it doesn't, man. And this is a great place to be tonight. I'm so excited to be here to see this game. Electric atmosphere. Crowds are getting pumped up. We'll see what happens.
1: This is what it's all about, guys. I mean, this is the highest level of regional baseball. Two fantastic teams, and we're in for a treat, guys.
0: The freshman Wettstein will take the first pitch from Hume.
1: Oh, what a pitch.
0: What a pitch on the inside from Hume, who continues to get stronger in this game. 0-1 now on the leadoff batter.
1: Yeah, man, I feel like she has been, guys, especially over the last two innings. It's just like she's gotten better.
0: Hume inside the circle takes the second pitch. That one's low, even as the count 1-1.
1: You got to give credit to Hume. You know, there was, when it was getting hairy there in the third, and she was able to get that third out and get out of that jam.
0: The 1-1 now. Hume rocks and fires. Off speed, drops that one in there for a beauty. 1-2.
1: Yeah, that was a great job. He just hitting that spot there right on the edge. We talked about how Julian does it. Hume did it right there.
0: Yep. The 1-2 pitch now. Looking for that strikeout here is Hume. See if she goes right at her or tries to fool her to chase. The 1-2 pitch. Off speed, right back up the middle.
1: No.
0: Charging is Clark behind second. Close, throws, not in time. Briley can't handle the throw, comes in low. Runner will stay at first base. As she, I don't think would have got her, even if Briley Henry still got that one. As Wettstein ran that one out in a hurry, it's a leadoff single here for Apollo.
1: This is where it gets dangerous, guys. Who's at the plate?
0: It's Tyler Hall. Tyler Hall is 5-for-6 in her last 6 at-bats here. And that last one was a skyrocket to right field. if she gets a hold of this one, guys, hold on.
1: Yeah, no doubt.
0: Tyler Hall stands in. I believe she's got the new record there for Apollo with most home runs in a season. If I'm not mistaken, I did see that stat earlier here for the Eagles. The first pitch to her, this one comes in high for ball one.
1: You know, if it was a zero, if nobody was on, I'd say you just probably walk her. But, man, that's a dangerous proposition with no outs right now.
0: I would agree. One. Hume, standing tall, checks the wristband, comes set, rocks and fires the pitch. This one, strike on the top of the strike zone there to even the count 1-1.
1: Yeah, nice pitch by Story Hume there.
0: I know that baseball game started before us.
1: It did.
0: But it seems like it went over like that.
1: Great pitching, too, there.
0: Man, just a fast game. Anyways, sidetracked. The 1-1 pitch. Swung on. This will be tapped right back to Story Hume at the
1: circle. Dropped it.
0: She's going to go to first in time. She was able to regroup after she kind of fumbled it a little bit, and she tried to barehand it. She was able to stay with it, pick it up, and throw to first for out number one.
1: Yeah, great job there by Hume to recollect, get the out. But the runner, Westine, does advance to second base. Now, Eliza Page coming up 0 for 2 tonight, guys, but super dangerous.
0: It is. Eliza Page will come to the plate on the season. She does bat 296 as the catcher. She's grounded out to the shortstop into the second. See what she can do here in the bottom of the sixth. The pitch as Hume takes a little extra time there. Now we'll offer the pitch. A little off speed. Kind of floated that one up. Stayed up top there for one ball and no strikes.
1: Yeah, that one almost got away from Hume there. It was good. Again, we talked about the job Callie Smith's done behind the plate. Did another good job there.
0: The 1-0 pitch now. She'll rock and fire, showing bunt, putting it down.
1: Down the line, trickled down the third base line,
0: and finally went in foul territory and killed there by Morris. That could have been dangerous.
2: Must have hit a rock and bounced sideways.
1: Guys, that was, Davis County caught a huge break there.
0: Hold on a second. I've watched the grounds crew. There's no rock on that field.
1: They have pulled
0: out all the strings for this one here, getting that field ready to play.
1: Looks great.
0: 1-1 now. Hume rocks and fires. The off-speed on the outside just missed, says the home plate umpire.
1: Yeah, good call there. It was just a tad outside there.
0: Two balls, one strike, one out. Runner at second base after the leadoff single. Page awaits the 2-1. Hume rocks and fires. Swung on back to the netting here, 2-2.
1: Nice battle here from Liza Page and Story Hume in the circle. Apollo leading 2-1 here in the bottom of the sixth inning. Looking for more, Dan.
0: Davis County trying to keep it a one-run game to turn it over to the top of the seventh. We'll have to play from behind to get back in this game to continue. Apollo trying to get some insurance runs right now. The 2-2 pitch. Hume rocks and fires. Off speed, lifted in the air, high center field. Bennett's coming in. It's going to be Newman right out there at the cut of the grass. As that ball thought was going farther, Newman says, "I'll catch it." The runner stays at second base because it was right there. And deep infield for out number two.
1: That's Molly Julian coming up to the plate. 0 for 2 tonight, but again, still dangerous there, these guys.
0: This is a big batter right now. You're able to get Julian here. It keeps it a one-run game. Hume will come set, rocks and fires. The pitch, off-speed pitch, drops in there for strike number one.
1: Very nice pitch.
0: The atmosphere here at this ballpark, tense is the word I'm looking for.
1: You can cut it with a knife, guys.
0: The 0-1 pitch. This one's right down the middle. As Julian thought it was inside, but that one, she just rifled it in that strike zone.
1: Yeah, I'll be curious. Hume has been pitching so well. I'm curious how to see how she handles this 0-2 here with the advantage. Does she try to blow one past or be a little conservative here?
0: The 0-2 pitch now. Hume rocks and fires. Swung on and missed as Hume gets Julian for her second strikeout of the game. It's a big one. And here we go. We head to the seventh. Apollo leads this one 2-1 right here on WVJS.
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0: Here we go! It's the seventh inning in the Owensboro Health Third Region Softball Championship game. It's the Apollo Eagles who lead this one 2-1. Davis County down to their final three outs, trying to keep their perfect season pretty much and hopes to going back to back to back to back to back to the state tournament.
1: Yeah, Dan, I know we got a lot of listeners right now. I'm going to give a big shout out to Owensboro Health for being our title sponsor, and Vast Chrysler Dodge Jeep Ram and Foreman Watson Holtree for being our live stream sponsor. We got a pinch. No, we got Madeline.
0: Mira. She'll stand in the lefty. We got a pinch hitter.
1: No, yeah, we do got a pinch
0: hitter. It's Mira.
1: Okay. Yeah.
0: Mira will come in.
1: Man, what a tough spot.
0: It's a very tough spot here.
1: Oh, my goodness.
0: It will be the 8-9-1 hitter in the top of the seventh. The pitch, that one's low in the strike zone for strike number one.
1: Man, I, Biggs is awesome, and I'm not questioning here. It is extremely tough to have somebody come in cold in this situation here, guys.
0: Julian rocks and fires the 0-1. That one's on the outside, leaks a little bit too far. 1-1. Davis County trying to go back to the state tournament for the seventh year in a row. Apollo Eagles are three outs away from winning the third region since 2018. The Eagles take that pitch there. Right down the middle was Julian. And it's 1-2 on the pitch hitter, Mira.
1: Well, Julian's been fantastic tonight, guys. 2-4-6 strikeouts, looking to add to it.
0: Julian rocks and fires the 1-2. Swung on, out of play, back to the netting, and we'll do it again at 1-2.
1: Yeah, nice job by Mira to stay alive there.
0: You could not set the table anymore for this game. The stakes are high for both squads here. We asked for a game, you got it. The 1-2 pitch, swung on and missed! Down goes Mira for out number one in Davis County, down to their final two outs. And they're going to bring in Sophia Kane, it looks like.
1: Wow, again, another tough spot. You're coming in for the first time all night, guys. Tough spot.
2: As a player, man, this is what you dream of. Come in and take care of
0: it. It is.
2: Yeah.
0: Sophia Kane.
2: She's ready.
0: Fresh off the bench, comes in today's contest. With one out, takes that pitch in the dirt for ball one.
1: The tough spot is, you know, Sophia's coming in for Jarbo, who was 1-2 tonight. So it's a tough spot.
0: You've got the top of the order and Kylie Clark on deck. The pitch. Julian leans, offers. This one runs on the inside edge to even the count. 1-1.
1: Boy, tension is high here at Panther Park, guys.
0: 1-1. Molly Julian rocking from the circle. Offers. Swung on in the air, center field. Back is Wettstein. Makes the catch. Wettstein jumps up in the air over her head. Makes the catch in deep center field. Wow. And there's two outs in the top of the seventh.
2: Gosh, she almost missed that. She came charging in and then realized it was still going up and took a few steps back, jumped up, and got it.
1: She had to jump.
2: She did.
0: Kylie Clark now will bat with two outs in the top of the seventh, trailing 2-1. The final out here in the game. Kylie Clark wants this game to continue. Julian in the circle wants to end it right here. The pitch. A check swing did not go. The ball ran upstairs for ball number one.
6: one goes.
1: I'm nervous for these girls right now. This is wild, guys.
0: Sometimes you just got to let the background noise speak for itself. The 1-0 pitch. Little check swing. She went, says home plate umpire. Yeah. That'll even up the count. One ball and one strike.
1: Absolutely, Dan.
0: 1-1 is the count with two outs. Nobody on. Julian rocks and fires. Swung on in the air. Left field. Holder there. Makes the catch. Apollo wins. Apollo wins. They defeat Davis County 2-1. They are your third region softball champions.
1: My goodness, Dan. What an upset. As the Eagles will be headed to John Cropp Stadium on the campus of the University of Kentucky to represent the third region.
0: The blue and white are celebrating here at Davis County. They defeated the heavily favorite Lady Panthers. The season comes to an end, not for Apollo, as they will join the baseball team and head to Lexington as your third region champions.
1: I hear there's a party on Tamarack tonight. A clean sweep for Eagle Nation.
0: My goodness. Guys, we got a lot to talk about here in the Owensboro Health postgame show, but it's the Apollo Eagles moving on, defeating DC 2-1. We'll be right back here on your Owensboro Health postgame show right here on WVJS.
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0: It's final score here in the third region championship softball game. It is the Apollo Eagles right now taking their trophy and defeating Davis County, the heavy favorites in this tournament. Tears are in the eyes over there. These girls played so well, but Apollo edged them out, and I'm telling you, it was a fun game to watch. And the way that the Eagles are playing, they are playing so well, and they had to take down Davis County. The final score, 2-1, as Davis County goes 1 run on 4 hits. Apollo, 2 runs on 5 hits. It was Molly Julian that absolutely shut down this heavy hitting Davis County team, and she had to do it. And it was just a fantastic game to watch here. Beautiful night. We were treated to an excellent game, an incredible championship game, as the teams are on the field right now taking their championship picture. David Clark is over there waiting to talk to our Canty Dairy Queen player of the game and also tournament MVP. And we'll take a quick break, and hopefully when we come back, we will talk to those. Don't turn the live stream off. We're going to put that on camera as well. You're going to want to watch that as well. But we'll take a quick break, and when we come back, we'll talk to those players and hopefully the coach as the Apollo Eagles punch their ticket to the state tournament. We'll be right back here on WVJS.
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0: Welcome back here to the Owensboro Health postgame show. It is the Apollo Eagles taking down Davis County in an absolute thriller. And we are joined right now by assistant coach there. Coach Faye, I got to ask you, my friend, how good does it feel right now to be the third region softball champions?
10: It, you look at them celebrating, it feels real good right now. This group's put in a lot of hard work. They came together from the start of the year. We had a slow start, losing some close ball games, you know, and we just told them to stay the course and keep playing. And week by week, they just kept getting better and better. And, you know, to take down a program like DC and Coach Biggs, I mean, they're six-time champs for a reason, right?
0: Yeah. Well, they are. They're absolutely the heavy favorites coming into it. And a lot of people were saying that. And I heard just your head coach just a second ago say, listen, they gave us a two-something percent chance. I got to defend ourselves because David Clark and myself have watched you guys play in the ninth region tournament. Or the ninth district tournament. Yeah, right. Then we watched you guys play here in the third region. We told everybody, this is going to be a close game. They are playing so well. Right now at this time, they're going to give DC everything they possibly can and make it a close game. You made us look right, my friend.
10: Well, you know, that was the message all day. Once we started, we got together at the building. You know, we talked a little David Goliath kind of thing. Coach had a great story about that. And I think the way they come out and compete, and that's all we told them. Let's compete for seven innings, and then let's look at the scoreboard and see what's going on. And those were the hardest three outs, you know, me and Steven, every pitch. And I broke my sunglasses.
0: I can see that.
11: And it's worth it. You know, as an Apollo guy, you've been around this school and this program for a long time, man. And, you know, Apollo's been so close in recent years of breaking through in the different sports. And to have a night come together like this, and I know we're here on the campus of Davis County High School right now, but with what the boys did by winning the third region championship, what you guys did, making history, winning the third region softball tournament tonight, to see all this so close, you've seen Apollo Athletics across the board just be so close and have just like gut punch after gut punch. And tonight, it all comes together for Eagle Nation. As an Apollo guy, man, how's that make you feel?
10: Well, it feels real good. you know, congrats to our baseball group. I think they won 3-1. And we saw a photo. They were all together listening to the end of the game. And
0: I love it.
10: You know, I think that just shows you what we're trying to do at Apollo right now and how do we bring not only these athletes but our school together. And that starts from the top. You know, Mr. Deitch now leaving for his new job and Mason Head coming in. And I'm disappointed in Mr. Head. He was supposed to jump the fence.
0: Calling him out right now.
10: Yeah, I'm going to call him
0: Mason Head. Where are you at? Come true, my friend.
10: But a lot of hard work, right, by some young ladies that tend to get overshadowed. And I told them, you just keep fighting. Like, it doesn't matter if you're not called upon or, you know, by people in the public. But you just go out and fight every day. A lot of these girls play for me in the summer and the fall. And to see them have this type of success, it feels really good for them, you know. And, you know, 8 years here with Coach Julian, I'm so thankful for the Julian family bringing me into this crazy sport of softball. I was a baseball guy. And, man, there's no sport like it. And
0: it is. It is fun to watch. Here's what happened. We don't want to take any more of your time.
10: Yeah.
0: We know you want to celebrate with the girls that are there in your team. I want you to go over there, celebrate with them, but you need to do me a favor. You need to get Coach Julian.
10: I want to talk
0: to him as well. I know he's excited. He is soaking wet right now
10: yeah.
0: because the girls – doused him with the water cooler. Coach Faye, congratulations on your guys' efforts. I would love to see you guys take it far in the state tournament.
10: Yeah, one game at a time. That's been our motto since we started district, so we're going to do it. Thank you guys for what you all do, 102.7, you know, broadcasting these kids
0: absolutely
10: in town. It's fantastic, guys, so thanks again.
0: Congratulations. I appreciate your time. Go celebrate. Guys, that was Assistant Coach Sean Faye there as he's going to head back over and celebrate with the team over there. David? They did it, my friend.
11: Man, I'm telling you, Dan, championships, you know, obviously broadcasting it, somebody's going to win and lose. But to see the jubilation from the Apollo crowd there, the time, the energy, the effort. You look at what Davis County, Coach Biggs, I mean, I think the excitement you see from Apollo now, ultimately, Dan, is a compliment to Davis County and what they built here. And for Apollo to win it is a big deal. To beat Davis County is a big deal. But to beat Davis County on their home field in the third region championship to break through and break that streak of, what was it, 52?
0: It was actually 60.
11: 60.
0: They were looking for their 61st consecutive victory in the third region.
11: That's a compliment to what Coach Biggs has done here.
0: It is. And here's the thing. They were playing so well. They were playing so well offensively. That just shows you how well Molly Julian had to pitch. And she did that with great poise tonight and takes down an incredible program like the Lady Panthers.
11: And I tell you what, man, even in defeat, Story Hume was great tonight. I want to give her credit. But, man, Briley Henry almost put this team on her back.
0: Yes,
11: almost willed them. She got on second base, and Apollo was able to, for the second time, she did it the first time. Davis kind of cashed a check, and the second time Apollo was able to stave him off as we got Coach Stephen Julian in the house from the third region champion Apollo Eagles. And, Coach, wow, right?
12: Yes, wow. Thank you, sir.
0: As he's getting, congratulations all around. I watched it. You're a little wet right now.
12: A little wet. I'll take
0: you
12: it all day.
0: You got doubts with the cooler.
12: I'll take it
0: Listen,
12: all day.
0: You whispered something. No, you didn't whisper. You yelled it, okay? You yelled it. You know that a lot of people looked at this game like Davis County was the heavy favorites. On paper, you look at it, Davis County is the heavy favorites.
12: Yes, sir.
0: I called Coach Faye, okay, that we watched you guys play all through districts. We watched you play the first two games of the regional tournament. We said it on the air that you guys were going to go toe-to-toe with Davis County, and you made us look right, my friend.
12: I appreciate the confidence in us. Got to give Vic and those guys a hard time.
0: We watched one. Do it. As loud as you can.
12: .99.75. It's DC all the way. And so we took that, 20.25% chance, and here we are.
0: There you go.
11: I bet Coach Biggs is like, thanks, Vic Evans. Yeah, right.
0: Gave
11: right
0: a little locker room bulletin board right there.
12: I don't know if the girls do that, but our preparation and all that. My wife was fantastic in her preparation for us scouting and laying it all out there for us, and then I just read her notes, and it was just fantastic. So,
0: all right, give it credit where credit's due. But here's the thing: we talked about it with Coach Faye. This Davis County team is legit.
12: Their
0: offense is an absolute weapon.
12: Amazing.
0: I mean, they're explosive on every levels in every spot in that lineup. And you guys held them to one run.
12: Yes, sir.
0: Talk about your pitcher and what she has done this tournament.
12: I'll tear up.
0: Do it.
12: It's my daughter.
0: I know. And, she played so well.
12: I just always say Molly's Molly. And I just told her today, I said, hey, go be Molly. And that's what she did. And she just competes. She spins it. I mean, if you sit back here and watch, I don't think she throws the ball that straight. And she just spins it, and she battles, and she doesn't really get phased. At least you don't see it. She never says she's phased. She just goes about her business and trusts what we call, and she throws it to those spots. And, you know, if she misses it, she owns it. And couldn't be more proud of her because she dealt it tonight.
0: David talked about just how well she commanded that
11: ball. Oh, man.
0: I mean, just hitting the outside, hitting the inside, the spots that she was hitting, painting the corners on there. She's going to be our Canty Dairy Queen tournament MVP, the third region MVP in this turn in three games, 20 strikeouts, only gave up two runs on 12 hits in three games.
12: Fantastic.
0: I mean, those stats alone got to make you feeling good about your team heading to the state tournament.
12: Yeah, you know, it's a game at a time. No one to let down from this, but, you know, new territory for us, and the girls are going to get a chance to play at UK, and it's a dream come true for a bunch of them. And I'll probably lean on Coach Biggs a little bit for his, you know, expertise.
0: I bet he'll help you. I bet he will help you.
12: What you got to help us prepare. But, you know, I'm just super proud of this group. They've come, kind of come together. And, you know, I told our principal at the beginning of the year, you know, we're as good as our pitchers throw. And Molly threw great. We made great plays behind her. Hannah Holder's dive.
0: Oh, my gosh.
11: Oh, my goodness.
0: I ran out of words to talk about it.
12: So you get effort like that and plays like that. And I know we had some other ones, too. And, you know, Tyler's home run. And
0: there you go.
11: Yeah, talk real quick about Tyler, man. You know, the streak at the plate that she's had this third region tournament here at Davis County. I mean, you know, and we're probably, 10 feet from you guys having five runs on the board with Tyler almost hit her second home run tonight. Yep. Talk about her plate approach. So quiet. You know, we had her on for a post-game interview. It was hard to get a lot of words at her. But she gets in the batter's box. I mean, she's up there like, you know, Babe Ruth, just total command. Just, you know, and when she hits the ball, it comes off with some velocity. Talk about Tyler.
12: Yeah, just come watch batting practice.
0: Just crush smoking him.
12: And I'll be like, I'm going to throw this in 3 feet off the plate, and she hits it out. Just the sound off the bat's different.
0: Lady, you know? A few words, but a weapon in her hands is that baseball bat out there, so that softball bat.
12: She's
0: incredible.
12: Tremendous power. And works at it, and people don't realize she works at it, but she puts the work in, trainers and hitting lessons and extra cuts with us. And, you know, she squares everything up, hits it hard, and it's really all I can watch BP. It's just fun.

0: You know, we just ask them to come give us their best effort, and I feel like that's what they're doing. And then Molly's on the mound. They believe that they're going to compete with everybody and be right there, you know. And I don't know.
1: What blew me away, especially tonight, the level of defense, the level of fielding. That's, I mean, even from Davis County as well. I mean, the way the girls, are the, you know, from whether it's, you know, Ariana or whether it was Newman for Davis County over there in third and short or wherever, they're charging. I mean, there was times, Coach, when if they didn't charge the ball on a, you know, a couple of times, it was a crazy hop that they had to make a very difficult play, and both teams were making it look routine. How do you get to that point? It just games, like, how does that happen? I was just blown away.
0: Reps, Coach Faye and them do a great job with the girls with what we call USA drills before games and practices and things. And they just want to compete, you know, and they came out and competed. And Davis County, you know, we talk about their defense all the time, how they get to balls and make plays. And we got to have that type of effort, too. And like I said, you saw it from Hannah tonight. And Ariana about caught the fly ball and plays at third base there and just – balls were at us. We made the routine plays and maybe a couple of Keelan's catch in center field.
2: Yep.
1: That catch in center field. Everyone made a play out there.
3: Unbelievable.
0: So, you know, Tyler's in the right spot.
2: Yes.
0: Shelby's hit. So, you know, that's a gap shot, probably a triple or a home run for Shelby.
2: Sure, sure.
0: And Tyler's right there and runs through it and catches it. So, great defensive team effort tonight and scored more than they did and came out on top.
2: Well, Coach, we don't want to keep you anymore. I know they're celebrating over there. You want to be with your team over there. Congratulations. This got to sound really good to you. You are the third region softball champions, my friend.
0: I'll take it all the time, and I love it. It's,
2: well, we look forward to following you guys, to calling the games there at the state level. I want to scream some more for these girls as they continue their run. Congratulations,
0: we
2: Coach.
0: We appreciate you guys' coverage.
2: Yeah, absolutely.
0: You guys do a great job every year. We haven't been here for a while, but I always tune in and listen to you guys, and fantastic job.
1: You ain't seen the last of us, Coach.
2: That's true.
1: We're going to be in Lexington.
2: We're heading there with you.
0: Sounds good.
2: Go celebrate your team. Good job, Coach.
1: Maybe we'll tag Vic Evans along right
2: there. There you go. Well, guys, Coach, do me a favor. Can you please go get Molly for us? Send Molly right on over. Guys, what an incredible run that the Apollo Eagles have played here. As we send it back to the field for a second, you can barely see them. I'm going to see if we can turn the camera over there in a second.
1: I'll get up there and do that.
2: He's going to try to turn the camera over there to the third base dugout as we kind of get that over there for you guys. We are still live streaming, so if you're wondering, if you're listening to the radio, you want to watch these interviews, we just got done talking to Coach Julian over there. But it's just an incredible game here as the Apollo Eagles will move on. We have still one more interview left to take place. It's going to be with Molly Julian. Surprise, surprise, she is your tournament MVP, the Canty Dairy Queen tournament MVP. We'll go over her stats here in a second. We're going to take a quick break and wait for Molly Julian. We'll be right back here on WVJS.
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2: Welcome back here to the Owensboro Health Third Region Championship game. This is the Owensboro Health post-game show as the Apollo Eagles advance to the state tournament, winning 2-1 over Davis County. And joining us now is Molly Julian, no stranger to this broadcast, as we talk to her a lot. And I'm going to say something to you right now, and you've earned every single bit of this. You are our Canty Dairy Queen, not player of the game, but you are our tournament MVP. You played a marvelous tournament, and you earned that title right there, young lady.
6: Thank you.
2: How does it feel? to have that title behind your

0: team as the champions, moving on, taking down a team like Davis County.
1: It's so amazing. So many people did not believe in us, and we proved them wrong.
0: I think a lot of people on paper would agree with your statement. There's a lot of people that came in here saying, okay, let's see how long Apollo can last with them. Let's see if they can at least put in three or four good innings with them. Dave and myself right here said it's going to be a close game. And coach, we told Coach Fay over there, you guys proved us right. Because on the backs of your pitching and the backs of the defense of these girls behind you, you guys went toe-to-toe to the absolute heavy hitters of Davis County. And you guys came out with the victory.
1: Yeah.
0: I mean, what's that feel like to you?
1: It's amazing. I don't even know how to put into words.
2: Talk about it. You know, I know you're just a junior, right? And you have not made a college decision yet. You know, talk about for a young lady growing up in the state of Kentucky. I don't know who you're a fan of, but you're going to be advancing to the KHSA state baseball tournament. John Cropp Stadium on the campus of the University of Kentucky, Lexington, Kentucky. Like, how does that feel? Is that something you've always dreamed about? Like, talk about that.
1: Oh, yes, for sure. I've always dreamed of it. I've always wanted to be there, and I knew that we could.
2: Absolutely. It's special. You know, you talk about Davis County. You know, your rivals, right? Like, that's the big rivalry in the county, Davis County versus Apollo. Davis County, six consecutive regional championships. You guys really putting it together, playing your best softball over the last couple of weeks. From your perspective, kind of as one of the leaders on this team, how did you guys get from where you were at the beginning of the year to hoisting the third region championship trophy?
1: At first, we did not have very much confidence in ourselves, and a lot of praying and stuff with the team before games, after games, and just working every day to get to where we are now.
0: Well, Molly, I'm going to read some stats to you. This is your stats over three games in this tournament, okay? I'm not exaggerating, and I'm not making anything up. These are your stats. You allowed only 2 runs on 12 hits. You struck out 20 batters, okay? And if I ask you, I have a feeling you're going to tell me you can do better.
1: Yeah.
0: I really think. Yeah. And that's a response I thought I was going to get from you. I mean, those stats right there are incredible stats. But I read them to you, and I know what you're probably thinking. Yeah, I left this one, there, and I can do better. And that's the competitor that you are. So I don't want to spend too much because I know that you've got a bigger target that you're going after, and that's a state championship out there, and you guys are going to go to Lexington and give it your all. But I want you to talk about the defense behind you tonight, the defense of Hannah Holder out in left field, because, oh, my gosh, what a catch she made. Okay, the defense out in right field, or Wettstein's, I mean, leaping up and making that catch over her head. Talk about the defense that played behind you tonight.
1: It's phenomenal. I can't do it without them. Hannah, I'm so proud of her. I don't even know how to explain it. I'm so happy for her. And Keelan, I thought she was burnt, but she got it.
2: What is going through your head? Like, you turn around and you see the big play out here in left field, and then you see the shot in the middle where she had to jump. Like, as a pitcher, like, is it just like, whoo, or like,
1: yes,
2: sigh of relief?
1: Yes, for sure. Yes. I'm always, like, a lot of weight lifted off my shoulders after they do something amazing.
2: Because you know it's someone like Davis County is a really good team. You know they're going to hit the ball at some point. From when I broadcasted you guys' game earlier this year with Stephen A. Turner, I think you guys played Catholic at your place, and the way you guys have cleaned it up defensively from then to now is one of the reasons you guys are hoisting this trophy. Is it drill? Your dad talked about the drills, the USA drills, and all the stuff that you guys do. Is that the big thing, or is it just the truck? Like, how does that happen, though?
1: Just a lot of work put into it. We made a little error in this game can change the game totally, and we've learned that, especially, like, at the game that we played them in the district tournament. We had way too many errors, it showed, like, how it can change your game so fast.
2: Yeah, because that result really was not indicative of the game.
0: Correct.
2: Right? Like, you know, so I think that was kind of the consensus coming into tonight was like, hey, you can take that district championship, kind of throw that in the trash because, like, Apollo kind of self-inflicted a little bit there. You guys didn't do that tonight.
1: Yeah. I'm very happy for my team.
0: Well, Molly, you guys are not done because I have a feeling the goal was not just a third region championship. The goal was not to prove people wrong and beat DC. You guys have bigger dreams because taking down a so-called Goliath was not in your picture. It was much bigger than that. Congratulations. You guys are the third region softball champion. You guys will be moving on to Lexington. You're taking Dave and I with you, most likely. I don't know if you're going. Are you going with me?
2: We'll see. We'll see. If the work schedule allows it.
0: I know you're going to take us with you. I want to give us something to yell about, and yes. I know you've got it. You've heard me yell on the radio. I want to see fireworks. I want to see that drive from this Eagles team. Pump up this team. Keep it going. I want a couple games, and I want more from you guys out there. You guys got it?
1: Yes.
0: Well, congratulations. Go celebrate with your team. Job well done. You guys are third region champions.
1: Thank you.
2: Congratulations, Molly. Molly Julian there, and well, she's going to tag out. And I think, Dan, are we going to try to get anybody else? Are we going to wrap it up there?
0: Listen. Tyler Hall is going to be. Tyler Hall is going to be our Canty Dairy Queen Player of the Game. Here's the thing with Tyler Hall. She saw me coming. She looked at me and said, "Please don't make me go on the radio. Please don't make me talk."
2: Yeah.
0: So I am going to.
2: We'll give her a pass.
0: We're going to give her a pass. She didn't want nothing to do with that.
2: You know, we've had a few student athletes this spring that did not want to talk on the radio, and that's okay because she did her talking at the plate.
0: She did. She let her bat do the work. At one point, she was 5 for 5, then 5 for 6 up there. I mean, just
2: unbelievable.
0: And she was just a couple feet shy of making this a rout of Davis County, which would blow people's minds.
2: Yeah.
0: But it was fun. David Clark, I know we had Jeff Moran. Jeff, come back up here, buddy. Come back up here. Get back on the mic here. Get back on the mic there, my friend. Jeff Moran, it's been fun. I'm going to get the camera back on us right here as Danielle's going to get that camera there, get us all on the camera there. Fantastic. Right. Well, guys, it's been absolutely fun. It's been a blast as Apollo Eagles are still on the field celebrating on there. Jeff, I appreciate you coming on the call. You picked a pretty good game to come on for the first one.
3: It's been a lot of fun. Been a lot of fun being with you guys and hearing how the magic happens back behind the microphones and then watching such a great game.
2: Let's give a shout out to your wife here.
0: Oh, okay, yes. My beautiful wife over here was on the camera right now. Did a great job.
2: Tell everybody her name.
0: Danielle. It's Danielle. She deserves to be recognized.
2: I kept
0: there.
2: Wanting to say Megan because Pimo's wife's name. Mersley, I know Dan's wife's not named Megan. I'm senile, so Danielle, thank you so much.
0: She was keeping the stats for you guys on the live stream, courteous of Foreman Watson and Holtry, and our friends over at Vast Live Stream that you're watching right now. Great job letting us bring this tournament to you guys. Jeff Moran, appreciate you coming on here. Listen, just kind of highlighting FCA and what you do with that program. Keep up the great work there. David Clark, always a pleasure to call
2: with you. Well, thank you. And real quick before we get off, I know FCA does have a Facebook page, FCA Western Kentucky, I believe.
3: Northwest Kentucky. NWKY.
2: Yes.
3: FCA.
2: Yes.
3: Facebook and Instagram.
2: And that's a great way. I mean, it's hard to remember phone numbers and emails, but just simply go to Facebook and type in FCA Northwest Kentucky if you're looking to volunteer.
0: I do want to highlight one quick thing, okay? At the end of this game, Davis County was definitely had their sights set on something else. But right at the conclusion of this game, Jeff, tell us what we saw on that field.
3: Those two opposing teams came together and had a closing prayer with every player gathered around the pitching rubber there in a circle and prayed off the field together.
0: Yeah, and they got together even after a devastating loss for them. Those girls are friends out there.
2: That's huge.
0: There's much more than a baseball or a softball game.
3: That's right.
0: Incredible.
2: Because that – guys, losing in this level, that's the hardest thing.
0: And it is.
2: To put that aside, to go and pray and wish those, you know, for Davis County to wish Apollo to represent, that's the bigger game there.
3: Yeah. That shows some character.
0: It does. Well, guys, it was Apollo Eagles punching their ticket to the state tournament.
2: And for the listeners out there, Tyler Hall just ran past us.
0: She was not talking. They punched their ticket to head to the state tournament with a 2-1 victory over the Lady Panthers. And they are your third region softball champions. For Jeff Moran, for David Clark, I'm Dan Bartlett. You've been listening to the Owensboro Health third region softball champion. We will see you at the state tournament. Have a safe and wonderful evening, and God bless.
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0: Yes.
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0: INXS was playing one of the biggest festivals ever on this day in 83. It was US Festival 2, the makings of Apple's Steve Wozniak. He called it the Super Bowl of Rock. The first day was on today's date back in 83, and it was New Wave Day, featuring that band INXS and a number of other bands. I'll be featuring...
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0: Flock of Seagulls, another band featured on day one of the 1983 US Festival 2, a band that was made up by a couple of hairdressers. Lead singer Mike Score and bassist Frank Maudsley were actually hairdressers before they formed that band, Flock of Seagulls. That explains the wild hair.
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3: Here's your 14 First Alert forecast. For the overnight hours, clear with patchy fog and a low of 64. On Friday, sunny, warm, humid, a high of 82. A few scattered showers and thunderstorms possible on Friday evening with a low of 64 overnight. And on Saturday, sunny and pleasant again with a high temperature of 79 degrees. I'm Chief Meteorologist Jeff Lyons with your 14 First Alert forecast.
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0: Yeah, the Bad Boys from The Clash were also at day one of Steve Wozniak's second US Festival on this day in 1983. Of course, they got paid a lot of money to be there, $500,000, but they still couldn't get things right. They showed up late. They had a sloppy set. They got into a brawl with security before they even got on stage. And then once Joe Strummer took the stage, he had to go off on an anti-American rant.
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3: From ABC News, I'm Dave Packer. The U.S. and Iran could be close to another ceasefire deal that would include reopening the Strait of Hormuz. Could also open the door to more critical talks to end the war altogether if an agreement can be reached on Iran's nuclear program. ABC's Mary Bruce with more from the White House.
4: According to U.S. officials, the president has been briefed on a draft agreement that would extend the current fragile ceasefire and see the strait reopen over the course of 60 days. Iran loosening its grip on the critical waterway as the U.S. pulls back its naval blockade on Iranian ports, buying time to start negotiating an end to the war.
3: Neither the president nor the Iranian supreme leader have signed off on the proposal. In Central Africa, more than 250 people so far have died from what's suspected to be Ebola, and health officials say the virus is spreading faster than that they can contain it. Former White House COVID-19 response coordinator Dr. Ashish Jha says the Trump administration cuts have hurt efforts to contain the outbreak.
5: The cuts in USAID have definitely made a difference, and it would make sense, right? We had a tremendous number of staff on the ground. They're gone. We had a lot of other resources on the ground. They're gone.
3: Former CIA officer David Rush facing charges after federal prosecutors say he stored hundreds of gold bars in his home.
6: An affidavit alleges Rush lied about his background since joining the CIA around 2009, claiming he had a degree from Clemson University, a master's from Rensselaer Polytechnic, and had been a Navy pilot. But an investigation found no record he attended either school or had been a pilot.
3: ABC Stephanie Ramos, 14-year-old Sri Parik from Rancho Cucamonga, California, is the winner of this year's Scripps National Spelling Bee. It went to a 90-second speed round spell-off.
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3: Shree flying through to get 32 words right, enough to be crowned best speller in the English language. You're listening to ABC News.
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3: Treasury Secretary Scott Bessent spoke at the White House press briefing today, and he said that plans in place to put President Trump's face on a $250 bill need to go through Congress.
13: Right now, there is proposed legislation that in front of the House, in front of the Senate, to change the first requirement so that a living person, Donald J. Trump, could be on the $250 bill. So it's all in the hands of up on Capitol Hill.
3: The outdoor clothing company Patagonia is suing drag queen and environmental activist Patagonia for trademark infringement. Patagonia

0: Edges after Patagonia's application for a trademark. It's going to confuse consumers. Patagonia accuses Patagonia of trying to erase an activist and betraying its core mission. ABC News contributor and SiriusXM host Mike Muse says this boils down to freedom of expression versus intellectual property.
1: So when you get to freedom of expression, what the law typically allows is for satirists, activists, and politicals to use parody in order to promote a message to which Patagonia is actually doing. But when you get into trademark intellectual property, that's where the rubber begins to meet the road.
0: And upset at the French Open, world number one Yannick Sinner collapsed in the Paris heat before falling to the second round to 56-ranked Manuel Cerundo. Extreme heat also caused problems for Sinner in the Australian Open.
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4: Here's your 14 First Alert forecast. For the overnight hours, clear with patchy fog and a low of 64. On Friday, sunny, warm, humid, a high of 82. A few scattered showers and thunderstorms possible on Friday evening with a low of 64 overnight. And on Saturday, sunny and pleasant again with a high temperature of 79 degrees. I'm Chief Meteorologist Jeff Lyons with your 14 First Alert forecast.
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Bob Barron playing the classic hits and bringing you the stories on this Thirsty Thursday. Last hour, we were highlighting bands that showed up on New Wave Day, basically day one of the second US Festival on this day in 83. That band, Blondie, never played at either US Festival. But these guys were at the second one on this day in 83. Oingo Boingo.

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0: Who can it be? It's Men at Work, who were appearing at the US Festival on this date in 1983. A lot of the people that were there said they put on a better show than The Clash that same day. They were at the height of their popularity as their track Down Under was sitting at number one on the US singles chart the same week the festival happened.
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0: Well, we just heard from the Australian band Men at Work, who were at the US Festival on this day in 83. Another Australian band made a showing there as well. There's the Divinyls, who were actually the very first band to step out on stage in front of a massive crowd that would swell to hundreds of thousands of people by the end of the day.
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2: Here's your 14 First Alert forecast. For the overnight hours, clear with patchy fog and a low of 64. On Friday, sunny, warm, humid, a high of 82. A few scattered showers and thunderstorms possible on Friday evening with a low of 64 overnight. And on Saturday, sunny and pleasant again with a high temperature of 79 degrees. I'm Chief Meteorologist Jeff Lyons with your 14 First Alert forecast.
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0: Some Killer Queen to get me, Bob Barron, out of here on this Thirsty Thursday. It is a National Burger Day. Like I said, I had a smash burger earlier, but I think I might go out for another one after work and a little thirst quencher as well. I'll talk to you this weekend.
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3: From ABC News, I'm Dave Packer. As the Ebola outbreak in Central Africa continues to grow, world leaders are responding by either closing borders or issuing travel bans.
4: The CDC now says that there are about 1,200 suspected and confirmed cases of Ebola and more than 250 suspected deaths. The new cases spreading in the southeastern part of the DRC, which borders Rwanda and Burundi.
3: ABC's Kira Phillips. The U.S. and Iran could be close to another ceasefire deal that would include reopening the Strait of Hormuz. Could also open the door to more critical talks to end the war altogether if an agreement can be reached on Iran's nuclear program. ABC's Mary Bruce.
5: Sources say the U.S. has committed to discussing sanctions relief for Iran during the negotiation period, something the president had said was not up for discussion. But the Treasury Secretary not ruling it out.
6: Nothing is going to be on the table until we see the Strait of Hormuz open and the Iranians agree that they have to turn over the highly enriched uranium, and that they can't have a nuclear program.
7: The bottom line here, even if the two sides agree to this short-term deal to reopen the strait, the tough nuclear negotiations are still to come.
3: 36-year-old Jacob Daniel Baker, wanted in connection with the killings of three men, was apprehended Thursday after a massive search on Hawaii's Big Island.
8: Police say three men have been murdered in homes since Monday night. Two of them were elderly men. Two women filed for restraining orders against Baker last week, saying he had threatened their lives. Autopsies are scheduled to better understand how the three men died. Alex Stone, ABC News.
3: A massive Dallas apartment complex fire Thursday was deadly. Dallas Fire Rescue spokesperson Jason Evans.
9: We can confirm that there have been three fatalities, three people located inside the debris.
3: The blaze started with an explosion Thursday afternoon. 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
3: The Treasury Department's takeover of student loan services is under investigation.
12: Senator Elizabeth Warren, Massachusetts Democrat, triggered the investigation, says a letter sent to her by the Government Accountability Office, a nonpartisan watchdog. Warren says the administration is hurting students, families, and teachers by ripping important programs out of the Education Department and shipping them off to agencies with no expertise. One recipient of DOE programs, the Labor Department, says such transfers increase efficiency.
3: ABC's Chuck Sievertson. A Florida traffic stop is going viral for what a driver was accused of while driving. ABC's Victor Akendo has more.
13: A Palm Beach sheriff's deputy seen pulling over a woman for holding a phone in her right hand while driving. But stunningly, driver Katie Thomas holds up her right arm, revealing she doesn't

0: have a right hand.
1: So obviously not. So you want to just call this a day?
2: I don't want to call it a day. You had a hand up.
1: You just said my right hand.
2: Well, I thought I told you right hand. Did you or not have fun on your hand?
1: I did not.
0: Despite her denials,
2: so you're gonna receive a citation.
0: Katie is still given a $116 traffic ticket for texting while driving, but this week the case was dismissed.
3: An Austrian court sentenced 21-year-old man to 15 years in prison for planning an Islamist attack at a 2024 Taylor Swift concert in Vienna. The defendant was arrested the day before the first of three scheduled concerts by Swift, which were canceled. Dave Packer, ABC News.
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6: Here's your 14 First Alert forecast. For the overnight hours, clear with patchy fog and a low of 64. On Friday, sunny, warm, humid, a high of 82. A few scattered showers and thunderstorms possible on Friday evening with a low of 64 overnight. And on Saturday, sunny and pleasant again with a high temperature of 79 degrees. I'm Chief Meteorologist Jeff Lyons with your 14 First Alert forecast.
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seems like the holiday weekend was just like that, right? And here we're already heading for another weekend. We gotta love that, huh? Hey, moving this week along, though, we like it. Classic hits throughout your day and night right here, and the police have arrived.

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0: Dancing with the old dad self, Billy Idol, and the weekend is near. Hey, don't forget to tell a friend or two about the good thing we got going here. We appreciate you. Saying hi to Alan, also Francisco, who's listening. We appreciate you listening in, and thank you so much.
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4: Here's your 14 First Alert forecast. For the overnight hours, clear with patchy fog and a low of 64. On Friday, sunny, warm, humid, a high of 82. A few scattered showers and thunderstorms possible on Friday evening with a low of 64 overnight. And on Saturday, sunny and pleasant again with a high temperature of 79 degrees. I'm Chief Meteorologist Jeff Lyons with your 14 First Alert forecast.
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0: Among our entourage of lyrical luminaries throughout the wee hours, just for you. Steve Miller and the band, Rockin' Me Baby. Bob Worthington here. Stick around, In Excess on the way, and much, much more.
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3: From ABC News, I'm Dave Packer. New strikes traded between the U.S. and Iran jeopardizing an already fragile ceasefire agreement. Now negotiators from both sides say they believe they have a draft deal to extend the ceasefire and gradually open the Strait of Hormuz, but President Trump and Iran's supreme leader haven't signed off. ABC's Ian Pannell.
4: I think it's important for people to remember that what we're looking at here is not an actual final deal to end the war. It's pushing back the ceasefire by another 60 days, possibly lifting some of those restrictions in the Strait of Hormuz and the withdrawal of the U.S. naval blockade.
3: Congressman Richard Blumenthal and Jim Hines are in Ukraine to reaffirm U.S. support for the nation as the war with Russia drags on. The Democrats say they won't be intimidated by Russia. Blumenthal says any idea that the U.S. is abandoning Ukraine, it's a myth.
5: Second myth is that Russia is winning. Russia is not winning. Ukraine will prevail if it has the means to finish the job.
3: Crews say they now have recovered 6 of 9 workers missing and presumed to be dead after a chemical tank rupture in Washington State at a paper mill. And there's concern over environmental contamination.
6: Some contamination has leaked into the nearby Columbia River, but the EPA says no effects on the river have been observed, although about a dozen dead fish were found in nearby ditches. Crews are now flushing and diluting water in the ditch system to help prevent further contamination. State environmental officials say local drinking water supplies have not been affected.
3: ABC's Hannah Batah. Inflation hit its highest level in 3 years. The Fed's preferred inflation gauge rose last month to 3.8%. That's up from 3.5% in March. The U.S. Treasury working to design a $250 bill featuring President Trump's face and signature. It would mark the first time a living person has appeared on U.S. currency more than 150 years. You're listening to ABC News.
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0: Federal prosecutors accuse former CIA officer David Rush of lying about his credentials, taking more than $40 million from the agency. ABC News contributor and former senior CIA field operative Daryl Blocker says the case dates back to 2009.
1: 17 years after the fact, no one is looking into his GPA or his credentials, and they just accepted it as fact. That's a glitch in the processing process, absolutely. And he's not the only person lying about their past.
0: Southwest Airlines is adjusting a policy for plus-size travelers.
2: Southwest Airlines has been modifying lots of its policies recently since going away from a low-cost model to a more mainline airline with assigned seating, extra legroom seats, and baggage fees. Now it says it's doing away with a policy that plus-sized passengers were required to purchase a second seat in advance if they needed more space. The new policy will allow gate agents to give an additional seat at no cost next to passengers who need one if there are open seats on the plane. If there are no open seats, they can then reaccommodate that passenger on a later flight. Those who don't buy an extra seat will run the risk of not being able to fly on their original flight. Alex Stone, ABC News.
0: Ohio's governor is suspending a state tax break for data centers as public backlash builds against high energy-hungry facilities that run artificial intelligence. Opponents are trying to get a referendum on November's ballot that would ban the data centers. Dave Packer, ABC News.
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5: Here's your 14 First Alert forecast. For the overnight hours, clear with patchy fog and a low of 64. On Friday, sunny, warm, humid, a high of 82. A few scattered showers and thunderstorms possible on Friday evening with a low of 64 overnight. And on Saturday, sunny and pleasant again with a high temperature of 79 degrees. I'm Chief Meteorologist Jeff Lyons with your 14 First Alert forecast.
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Just hours away where we enter the weekend. Once again, you gotta love it, moving this week along the way we like it. And more great music for you, like this one. A song that was penned by Jim Peterik of Ides of March and Survivor fame. One of a couple of songs he wrote for 38 Special. Hold on loosely.

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0: Just What I Needed, Benji Orrico Kasich and the Cars. More from where that came from, including David Coverdale and Whitesnake and Journey leading the pack.
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0: David Coverdale, former lead singer of Deep Purple, fronting Whitesnake. Here I go again. Hey, stick around. Delamitri on the way per your musical demand, for Don wants to hear that. Also, the Eagles on the way.
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2: Here's your 14 First Alert forecast. For the overnight hours, clear with patchy fog and a low of 64. On Friday, sunny, warm, humid, a high of 82. A few scattered showers and thunderstorms possible on Friday evening with a low of 64 overnight. And on Saturday, sunny and pleasant again with a high temperature of 79 degrees. I'm Chief Meteorologist Jeff Lyons with your 14 First Alert forecast.
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0: leaving the nightlight on for you throughout the wee hours. And stick around, more great music for you coming up, including the Logical song from Supertramp from Breakfast in America and much, much more.
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2: From ABC News, I'm Dave Packer. As the Ebola outbreak in Central Africa continues to grow, world leaders are responding by either closing borders or issuing travel bans.
3: The CDC now says that there are about 1,200 suspected and confirmed cases of Ebola and more than 250 suspected deaths. The new cases spreading in the southeastern part of the DRC, which borders Rwanda and Burundi.
2: ABC's Kira Phillips. The U.S. and Iran could be close to another ceasefire deal that would include reopening the Strait of Hormuz. Could also open the door to more critical talks to end the war altogether if an agreement can be reached on Iran's nuclear program. ABC's Mary Bruce.
4: Sources say the U.S. has committed to discussing sanctions relief for Iran during the negotiation period, something the president had said was not up for discussion. But the Treasury Secretary not ruling it out.
5: Nothing is going to be on the table until we see the Strait of Hormuz open and the Iranians agree that they have to turn over the highly enriched uranium, and that they can't have a nuclear program.
6: The bottom line here, even if the two sides agree to this short-term deal to reopen the strait, the tough nuclear negotiations are still to come.
2: 36-year-old Jacob Daniel Baker, wanted in connection with the killings of three men, was apprehended Thursday after a massive search on Hawaii's Big Island.
7: Police say three men have been murdered in homes since Monday night. Two of them were elderly men. Two women filed for restraining orders against Baker last week, saying he had threatened their lives. Autopsies are scheduled to better understand how the three men died. Alex Stone, ABC News.
2: A massive Dallas apartment complex fire Thursday was deadly. Dallas Fire Rescue spokesperson Jason Evans.
8: We can confirm that there have been three fatalities, three people located inside the debris.
2: The blaze started with an explosion Thursday afternoon. 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
11: Senator Elizabeth Warren, Massachusetts Democrat, triggered the investigation, says a letter sent to her by the Government Accountability Office, a nonpartisan watchdog.

0: Warren says the administration is hurting students, families, and teachers by ripping important programs out of the education department and shipping them off to agencies with no expertise. One recipient of DOE programs, the Labor Department, says such transfers increase efficiency.
1: ABC's Chuck Sievertson. A Florida traffic stop is going viral for what a driver was accused of while driving. ABC's Victor Akendo has more.
2: A Palm Beach sheriff's deputy seen pulling over a woman for holding a phone in her right hand while driving. But stunningly, driver Katie Thomas holds up her right arm, revealing she doesn't have her right hand.
3: So obviously not. So you want to just call this a day?
4: Or? I don't want to call it a day. You had a hand manipulated.
3: You just said my right hand.
4: Well, I thought I saw you with your right hand. Did you or not have your phone on your hand?
3: I did not.
2: Despite her denials,
4: so you're gonna receive a citation?
2: Katie is still given a $116 traffic ticket for texting while driving. But this week, the case was dismissed.
1: An Austrian court sentenced 21-year-old man to 15 years in prison for planning an Islamist attack at a 2024 Taylor Swift concert in Vienna. The defendant was arrested the day before the first of three scheduled concerts by Swift, which were canceled. Dave Packer, ABC News.
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7: Here's your 14 First Alert forecast. For the overnight hours, clear with patchy fog and a low of 64. On Friday, sunny, warm, humid, a high of 82. A few scattered showers and thunderstorms possible on Friday evening with a low of 64 overnight. And on Saturday, sunny and pleasant again with a high temperature of 79 degrees. I'm Chief Meteorologist Jeff Lyons with your 14 First Alert forecast.
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On the wee hours of your Friday morning, your TGIF, the weekend, is within grasp the way you like it. Hey, best part of breaking up, always making up if you can. The breakup song, it's Greg Kinban.

0: Hey, if I'm going to get stuck, I'll get stuck with you, if you don't mind. Stuck in the Middle with you, Steeler's Wheel with Jerry Rafferty singing lead. Stick around, have the Police. Also, Steve Winwood with Record of the Year at the Grammys for 1986.
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0: The Police have arrived in our mini music name game. Any Roxanne's out there? That song has your name on it right there. Tom Petty on the way, Four Non-Blondes, and much more.
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2: Here's your 14 First Alert forecast. For the overnight hours, clear with patchy fog and a low of 64. On Friday, sunny, warm, humid, a high of 82. A few scattered showers and thunderstorms possible on Friday evening with a low of 64 overnight. And on Saturday, sunny and pleasant again with a high temperature of 79 degrees. I'm Chief Meteorologist Jeff Lyons with your 14 First Alert forecast.
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0: Standing your ground because you won't back down. Tough as nails you are. Tom Petty, I won't back down. Stick around. You need somebody to love? Of course. Got the song next.
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3: From ABC News, I'm Dave Packer. The U.S. and Iran could be close to another ceasefire deal that would include reopening the Strait of Hormuz. Could also open the door to more critical talks to end the war altogether if an agreement can be reached on Iran's nuclear program. ABC's Mary Bruce with more from the White House.
4: According to U.S. officials, the president has been briefed on a draft agreement that would extend the current fragile ceasefire and see the strait reopen over the course of 60 days. Iran loosening its grip on the critical waterway as the U.S. pulls back its naval blockade on Iranian ports, buying time to start negotiating an end to the war.
3: Neither the president nor the Iranian supreme leader have signed off on the proposal. In Central Africa, more than 250 people so far have died from what's suspected to be Ebola, and health officials say the virus is spreading faster than that they can contain it. Former White House COVID-19 response coordinator Dr. Ashish Jha says the Trump administration cuts have hurt efforts to contain the outbreak.
5: The cuts in USAID have definitely made a difference, and it would make sense, right? We had a tremendous number of staff on the ground. They're gone. We had a lot of other resources on the ground. They're gone.
3: Former CIA officer David Rush facing charges after federal prosecutors say he stored hundreds of gold bars in his home.
6: An affidavit alleges Rush lied about his background since joining the CIA around 2009, claiming he had a degree from Clemson University, a master's from Rensselaer Polytechnic, and had been a Navy pilot. But an investigation found no record he attended either school or had been a pilot.
3: ABC Stephanie Ramos, 14-year-old Sri Parikh from Rancho Cucamonga, California, is the winner of this year's Scripps National Spelling Bee. It went to a 90-second speed round spell-off.
7: Tara Glynn.
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3: Shree flying through to get 32 words right, enough to be crowned best speller in the English language. You're listening to ABC News.
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3: Treasury Secretary Scott Bessent spoke at the White House press briefing today, and he said that plans in place to put President Trump's face on a $250 bill need to go through Congress.
11: Right now, there is proposed

0: legislation in front of the House, in front of the Senate, to change the first requirement so that a living person, Donald J. Trump, could be on the $250 bill. So it's all in the hands of the it's all in up on Capitol Hill.
1: The outdoor clothing company Patagonia is suing drag queen and environmental activist Patagonia for trademark infringement. Patagonia alleges after Patagonia's application for a trademark, it's going to confuse consumers. Patagonia accuses Patagonia of trying to erase an activist and betraying its core mission. ABC News contributor and SiriusXM host Mike Muse says this boils down to freedom of expression versus intellectual property.
2: So when you get to freedom of expression, what the law typically allows is for satirists, activists, and politicals to use parody in order to promote a message, to which Patagonia is actually doing. But when you get into trademark intellectual property, that's where the rubber begins to meet the road.
1: And upset at the French Open, world number one Jannik Sinner collapsed in the Paris heat before falling to the second round to 56-ranked Manuel Cerundo. Extreme heat also caused problems for Sinner in the Australian Open. Dave Packery.
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5: Here's your 14 First Alert forecast. For the overnight hours, clear with patchy fog and a low of 64. On Friday, sunny, warm, humid, a high of 82. A few scattered showers and thunderstorms possible on Friday evening with a low of 64 overnight. And on Saturday, sunny and pleasant again with a high temperature of 79 degrees. I'm Chief Meteorologist Jeff Lyons with your 14 First Alert forecast.
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0: greatest rock and roll band, Rolling Stones, and Start Me Up. Hey, the weekend, we're getting you started and just hours away until we kick it off for you. And once again, boy, we just hit the holiday weekend, and here we are moving this week along the way we like it, your TGIF.
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0: push. Matchbox 20 playing that for Ellen. Happy birthday to you, Ellen. 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
2: Here's your 14 First Alert forecast. For the overnight hours, clear with patchy fog and a low of 64. On Friday, sunny, warm, humid, a high of 82. A few scattered showers and thunderstorms possible on Friday evening with a low of 64 overnight. And on Saturday, sunny and pleasant again with a high temperature of 79 degrees. I'm Chief Meteorologist Jeff Lyons with your 14 First Alert forecast.
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0: Seeger and the Silver Bullet Band, Bob Seeger and the gang, Turn the Page. Coming up, that superstar from Seymour, Indiana, the Hoosier State, talking about John Cougar Mellencamp next.
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0: Iran's nuclear program. ABC's Mary Bruce.
1: Sources say the U.S. has committed to discussing sanctions relief for Iran during the negotiation period, something the president had said was not up for discussion. But the Treasury Secretary not ruling it out.
2: Nothing is going to be on the table until we see the Strait of Hormuz open and the Iranians agree that they have to turn over the highly enriched uranium and that they can't have a nuclear program.
3: The bottom line here, even if the two sides agree to this short-term deal to reopen the strait, the tough nuclear negotiations are still to come.
0: 36-year-old Jacob Daniel Baker, wanted in connection with the killings of three men, was apprehended Thursday after a massive search on Hawaii's Big Island.
4: Police say three men have been murdered in homes since Monday night. Two of them were elderly men. Two women filed for restraining orders against Baker last week, saying he had threatened their lives. Autopsies are scheduled to better understand how the three men died. Alex Stone, ABC News.
0: A massive Dallas apartment complex fire Thursday was deadly. Dallas Fire Rescue spokesperson Jason Evans.
5: We can confirm that there have been three fatalities, three people located inside the debris.
0: The blaze started with an explosion Thursday afternoon. 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
0: The Treasury Department's takeover of student loan services is under investigation.
8: Senator Elizabeth Warren, Massachusetts Democrat, triggered the investigation, says a letter sent to her by the Government Accountability Office, a nonpartisan watchdog. Warren says the administration is hurting students, families, and teachers by ripping important programs out of the Education Department and shipping them off to agencies with no expertise. One recipient of DOE programs, the Labor Department, says such transfers increase efficiency.
0: ABC's Chuck Sievertson. A Florida traffic stop is going viral for what a driver was accused of while driving. ABC's Victor Akendo has more.
9: A Palm Beach sheriff's deputy seen pulling over a woman for holding a phone in her right hand while driving. But stunningly, driver Katie Thomas holds up her right arm, revealing she doesn't have her right hand.
10: So obviously not. So you want to just call this a day?
11: Or? I don't want to call it a day. You had a hand up.
10: You just said my right hand.
11: Well, I thought I saw you with your hand. Did you have your phone on your hand?
10: I did not.
9: Despite her denials,
11: so you're gonna receive a citation.
9: Katie is still given a $116 traffic ticket for texting while driving. But this week, the case was dismissed.
0: An Austrian court sentenced 21-year-old man to 15 years in prison for planning an Islamist attack at a 2024 Taylor Swift concert in Vienna. The defendant was arrested the day before the first of three scheduled concerts by Swift, which were canceled. Dave Packer, ABC News.
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13: Here's your 14 First Alert forecast. For the overnight hours, clear with patchy fog and a low of 64. On Friday, sunny, warm, humid, a high of 82. A few scattered showers and thunderstorms possible on Friday evening with a low of 64 overnight. And on Saturday, sunny and pleasant again with a high temperature of 79 degrees. I'm Chief Meteorologist Jeff Lyons with your 14 First Alert forecast.
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0: Michael Stipe and REM. Bob Worthington here saying hi to Emily and Maria. Good to hear from you. And birthday greetings going out to Bridget on your special day. Honored and privileged to be a part of it. And if you're celebrating a birthday, happy birthday to you.
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0: Your Evil Ways, Santana. More great music from where that came from. What, less than 5 months away until Halloween, would you believe? Yes, that's the case. Oh, speaking of which, Smashing Pumpkins coming up. Also, we have Phil Collins and more.
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2: Here's your 14 First Alert forecast. For the overnight hours, clear with patchy fog and a low of 64. On Friday, sunny, warm, humid, a high of 82. A few scattered showers and thunderstorms possible on Friday evening with a low of 64 overnight. And on Saturday, sunny and pleasant again with a high temperature of 79 degrees. I'm Chief Meteorologist Jeff Lyons with your 14 First Alert forecast.
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0: Smashing Pumpkins, 1979. Bob Worthington here. And please, if you're out and about driving, no texting and driving and no drinking and driving. 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
2: From ABC News, I'm Sherry Preston in Florida. Space company Blue Origin testing its new Glenn rocket when it suddenly exploded overnight, rattling the nearby area. ABC Sophie Flay.
3: The explosion turning night into day, sending a massive shockwave rippling through the air. The sound of the explosion taking nearly a minute to reach the camera. Before the explosion, two towers could be seen, one on either side of the rocket, to protect it from lightning. But now, only one tower remains.
2: Blue Origin founder Jeff Bezos posting on his social media shortly after the explosion, confirming all personnel are accounted for and the investigation into the root cause of the explosion is underway. Negotiators for the U.S. and Iran remaining hopeful that a draft agreement can be approved in the coming days that could reopen the Strait of Hormuz. ABC News Chief White House Correspondent Mary Bruce.
4: According to U.S. officials, the president has been briefed on this draft agreement that would extend the ceasefire and see the critical waterway reopen over the course of 60 days. So Iran would be loosening its grip on the strait at the same time that the U.S. would be pulling back its naval blockade on Iranian ports. This would buy time to start negotiating an end to the war.
2: Both Trump and Iranian leaders have rejected deals.

0: Now, a motive for the killings remains unknown. 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
0: In Dallas, at least three people, including a child, have been confirmed dead at a massive apartment complex explosion and fire. Dallas Fire Rescue official Jason Evans says crews are still combing through the rubble, looking for other possible victims.
3: We have joined that with an excavation phase of the operation, and the hope with doing those simultaneously is to not have us out here as long as we would be otherwise.
0: An exciting finish for this year's Scripps National Spelling Bee.
4: It went down to the wire at the Scripps National Spelling Bee Thursday. A tie between Shree Parikh and Ishan Gupta forced a lightning round spell off, both given 90 seconds to spell as many words as possible. And 14-year-old Shree put his lips into overdrive.
5: Paraglin.
6: P-R-A-G-L-I-N.
5: Homeland.
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4: Motoring through.
5: Chikungunya.
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4: Correctly spelling 32 words, beating Ishan's 25.
5: You are the 2000.
4: Crowned by Scripps the best speller in the English language. Dave Packer, ABC News.
0: Eight students on an end-of-the-year field trip to a theme park outside Galveston, Texas, rescued from a roller coaster Thursday when the ride became stuck on its track. The theme park says a thorough inspection of the ride will happen before anyone gets on it again. And the San Antonio Spurs are hanging on for their chance at the NBA Finals after their win over Oklahoma City last night forced a Game 7 for the series. Sherry Preston, ABC News.
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8: Here's your 14 First Alert forecast. For the overnight hours, clear with patchy fog and a low of 64. On Friday, sunny, warm, humid, a high of 82. A few scattered showers and thunderstorms possible on Friday evening with a low of 64 overnight. And on Saturday, sunny and pleasant again with a high temperature of 79 degrees. I'm Chief Meteorologist Jeff Lyons with your 14 First Alert forecast.
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0: And a good morning to you, your Friday morning, your TGIF, and the weekend around the corner.
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0: Consider us your weekend soundtrack all weekend long and tell a friend or two about us. We appreciate that. Doobie Brothers coming up and Bon Jovi and Queen leading the pack.
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3: Here's your 14 First Alert forecast. For the overnight hours, clear with patchy fog and a low of 64. On Friday, sunny, warm, humid, a high of 82. A few scattered showers and thunderstorms possible on Friday evening with a low of 64 overnight. And on Saturday, sunny and pleasant again with a high temperature of 79 degrees. I'm Chief Meteorologist Jeff Lyons with your 14 First Alert forecast.
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0: More than halfway there when you're living on a prayer. Bon Jovi, maybe having that first cup of coffee with us. Grab yourself a bagel or a donut and enjoying your Friday morning. Good morning.
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2: From ABC News, I'm Sherry Preston. Negotiators for both the United States and Iran say they have the draft of

0: report following a Russian drone strike on an apartment building along that country's border with Ukraine. American Stephen Evelyn has lived in Romania for several years.
1: I don't believe this was an accident. This has happened too many times for the Russians to be doing this by accident. Either that or they're highly incompetent at waging war.
0: Romania asking for more anti-drone capabilities. In Newark, New Jersey, protests continuing outside an ICE detention center. Demonstrators say conditions inside the privately run facility are inhumane. A test rocket, part of the Blue Origin fleet owned by Jeff Bezos, blowing up on the launch pad in Florida. Here's ABC Sophie Flay.
2: A massive fireball erupting, lighting up the night sky over Cape Canaveral, Florida. A Blue Origin rocket exploding on the launch pad. Blue Origin founder Jeff Bezos says all personnel are safe. No one was on board. The company says the rocket experienced an anomaly during an engine test for the massive 320-foot-tall New Glenn rocket.
0: Three people were killed in an apartment explosion in Dallas. Crews were on their way to inspect reports of a possible gas leak in the building when it happened. The bodies of two women and one child were found in the debris. You're listening to ABC News.
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0: Investigations underway into ticket prices for some of the World Cup games in New York and New Jersey this summer. Some say the cost is outrageous, but ESPN investigative reporter TJ Quinn says it's to be expected.
7: You've got an estimated 400,000 millionaires in the New York metropolitan area. That's who you're competing with when you're getting onto one of the websites trying to buy tickets. You've got dynamic pricing in use.
0: He says it's simply supply and demand, small supply, extraordinary demand. The Ebola outbreak in Central Africa continues to grow as world leaders call for peace in the region. ABC's Kira Phillips has more.
8: The head of the World Health Organization is calling for a ceasefire in the Democratic Republic of the Congo, saying it would save lives. Cases of the deadly Ebola virus continue to spread across the war-torn region, making it difficult for health workers to provide care. And the CDC now says that there are about 1,200 suspected and confirmed cases of Ebola and more than 250 suspected deaths. The new cases spreading in the southeastern part of the DRC, which borders Rwanda and Burundi.
0: Artificial intelligence company Anthropic says it has raised $65 billion in private funding that will push its valuation to $965 billion, a whopping number that makes the five-year-old research lab behind Claude, the chatbot, one of the world's most valuable startups as it careens toward a likely Wall Street debut. I'm Sherry Preston, ABC News.
9: 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That ticket? 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
12: Here's your 14 First Alert forecast. For the overnight hours, clear with patchy fog and a low of 64. On Friday, sunny, warm, humid, a high of 82. A few scattered

0: Showers and thunderstorms possible on Friday evening with a low of 64 overnight. And on Saturday, sunny and pleasant again with a high temperature of 79 degrees. I'm Chief Meteorologist Jeff Lyons with your 14 First Alert forecast.
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0: Our Canadian friends Nickelback and How You Remind Me. Well, happy Friday, everybody. Nice 4-day work week. I love these. Today, May 29th. Crazy, we're wrapping up the month already. If you are celebrating a birthday today or over the weekend, happy birthday to you from all of us. Enjoy your special day, and congrats to everybody who is celebrating an anniversary. All right, Celebrity Birthday Book is open. Got a handful to mention today. These special people having a birthday, too. Danny Elfman, of course, the front man for Oingo Boingo, does all those movie scores. He is 73 today. LaToya Jackson, 70. Ted Levine from Silence of the Lambs is 69. Rupert Everett, who is in, what's that, My Best Friend's Wedding, turning 67. Annette Bening is 68. Melissa Etheridge, 65. And Scary Spice, Melanie Brown, turns 51 today.
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0: Owensboro's greatest hits, 92.9 WVJS, the C. Miller Band, and Take the Money and Run. Friday morning, Jim here. Well, for our veterans, our active military, first responders, the teachers, the doctors, the nurses, and all of those who make our tri-state a better and safer place, we salute you with our national anthem every morning at 7:35, right here on Owensboro's greatest hits, 92.9 WVJS. 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
2: I'm Jeff Nally on the Cromwell Ag Radio Network. The National Farmers Union calling on Senate leaders to strengthen the farm safety net this year as farmers face mounting financial pressure from rising costs, falling margins, and growing debt levels. NFU said farm bankruptcies have increased 46%, while many producers continue struggling with tighter operating margins and volatile markets. The organization argues that current farm policy relies too heavily on emergency disaster aid instead of dependable long-term risk management tools farmers can count on. Farmers need certainty and not short-term fixes, the NFU said in its call to Congress. The group is urging lawmakers to create a stronger safety net that better reflects current production costs and market conditions while reducing reliance on after-the-fact disaster assistance. In a related story, Minnesota led the nation in farm bankruptcies during the first quarter of this year, highlighting growing financial pressure across the ag economy. According to reporting from the Minnesota Reformer, 8 Minnesota farmers filed for bankruptcy during the first 3 months of the year, already doubled the total recorded in 2024. Ag economists say falling commodity prices, rising input costs, shrinking profit margin continues to strain farm finances. I'm Jeff Nally.
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4: Becoming mostly cloudy across western Kentucky. Spotty shower, stray storm is possible. Highs in the mid-80s. Scattered showers, a few storms late tonight. Lows will dip to 67. Saturday, partly sunny early. Then becoming mostly cloudy with a 30% chance of showers. Highs in the lower 80s. Mostly cloudy Saturday night. Lows will dip to 62. Sunday, a mix of sun and clouds. Generally dry. Highs at 83. I'm 14. First Alert meteorologist Byron Douglas.
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3: From ABC News, I'm Sherry Preston. The price of oil is lower this morning as negotiators for the U.S. and Iran say they think they have a deal that could lead to the reopening of the Strait of Hormuz and the lifting of the U.S. naval blockade. The deal comes as the war with Iran hits the three-month mark and as gas prices average about $4.38 a gallon. The ABC Chief White House correspondent Mary Bruce with more on this Treasury Secretary's briefing on Thursday.
4: The message coming from Scott Bessent here yesterday and the administration writ large is that this is all temporary, that as Bessent has said before, that this is a blip, that while Americans may be seeing higher prices, that this will all come down quickly once the Strait of Hormuz reopens. But of course, the question is, when is that going to happen? And how long will it actually take for those prices to come back down?
3: Federal officials have joined an investigation into Thursday's deadly explosion and fire at a Dallas apartment complex. ABC's Jim Ryan's there.
5: It began with a report of a natural gas leak at 12:47 p.m., but in the 2 minutes it took firefighters to arrive,
6: all of a sudden you just hear a loud boom. That boom happens and then my windows just, they're on the other side of the apartment.
5: The 23-unit building was flattened. Once the fire was out, says the Dallas Fire Department's Jason Evans,
7: we can confirm that there have been three fatalities,
5: including a child. The NTSB will have a team on the ground to help investigate. Jim Ryan, ABC News in Dallas-Fort Worth.
3: There's also an investigation underway into the massive explosion of a Blue Origin rocket on the launch pad in Cape Canaveral last night. ABC's Sophie Flay.
8: Jeff Bezos saying, it's too early to know the root cause, but we're already working to find it. Very rough day, but we'll rebuild whatever needs rebuilding and get back to flying. It's worth it. Elon Musk, the CEO of competitor SpaceX, saying, most unfortunate. Rockets are hard.
3: At least four musical acts pulling out of a concert series to be held on the National Mall next month. The artists say they were led to believe it was going to be a nonpartisan event. You're listening to ABC News.
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1: Reporting for Cromwell Media News, I'm Rob Nichols. A nearly 20-year-old missing persons case sees new hope as authorities recover a vital clue. The black truck belonging to Charles Haywood, missing since 2008, has been found submerged off the old Highway 60 boat ramp in Spotsville. Extraction from the Green River posed significant challenges with swift currents hampering divers, but by Thursday night, the vehicle was finally pulled from the water. Henderson County Sheriff Chip Stouffer emphasized the emotional moment for Haywood's family, noting that while the truck brings some closures, questions remain. The vehicle will now be processed by the Owensboro Police for further evidence. A new medical marijuana dispensary is set to open in Bowling Green next week. Speakeasy Dispensary will begin welcoming guests at the Scottsville Road location next Friday, June 5th. The business will also hold a low-cost patient drive, allowing Kentucky residents to meet with a licensed care provider on-site to apply for their medical marijuana card. The number of first-time filings for unemployment are increasing across Kentucky. That's according to the U.S. Department of Labor, which says for the week ending May 23rd, there are more than 2,600 first-time filings in the state, which is more filings than the week prior. Nationally, the number of initial filings increased compared to the week before. Find news, sports, and weather and more at OwensboroRadio.com. I'm Rob Nichols reporting.
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4: Becoming mostly cloudy across western Kentucky. Spotty shower, stray storm is possible. Highs in the mid-80s. Scattered showers, a few storms late tonight. Lows will dip to 67. Saturday, partly sunny early. Then becoming mostly cloudy with a 30% chance of showers. Highs in the lower 80s. Mostly cloudy Saturday night. Lows will dip to 62. Sunday, a mix of sun and clouds. Generally dry. Highs at 83. I'm 14. First Alert meteorologist Byron Douglas.
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Your greatest hits. 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You better believe it's Friday. 6:09, you got Rob Nichols on the Retro Morning Show. 68 degrees in Owensboro. 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Sunny skies all day long. 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

0: 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All kinds of things going on today. Got the birthday shout-outs on the way at 8:20, which I take extra birthdays today, tomorrow, and Sunday. So if you got one, my number, 270-852-3789. Want to recognize somebody? Be a great time to do it. Yeah. Also, a little reminder for you about the big event coming up today. We'll be out broadcasting today. Solutions Real Estate Group. They're on Salem Drive, 750 Salem Drive. 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

92.9 WVJS, your greatest hits with Rob on the Retro Morning Show. And later on in the show, last hour of 9 till 10, Rob's Requester. Yeah, I'll be thinking about that now.

0: 92.9, 93.3 WVJS Station of PennDOT for a better Friday. BTO, you ain't seen nothing yet. 6:34 time, looking at 68 degrees in Owensboro. Don't forget birthdays, told you about those a few minutes ago. If you want to get those in for 8:20 birthday shout outs, let me know. Here's my number in studio. You're going to need that also for the request hour, too, so keep it in mind. 270-852-3789, the number. Yeah, all kinds of things, Sam. We'll be out there broadcasting live coming up later on. 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We talk to Gail Niehaus every week. That's where she works for now, the company she's affiliated with. They're on Salem Drive. They're having a big fundraising event. Kind of a lunch event going on today. 11 till 2 at Solutions over on Salem Drive, 750 Salem Drive. Cannot wait to see you there for Celebrate Recovery. Who's benefiting from this benefit? We check out our WVJS weather. Looks like that is going to cooperate today. Definitely. Partly sunny, 83. Tonight, cloudy, showers likely, maybe a thunderstorm, 67. Becoming mostly sunny again tomorrow. Rain get out of the way early in the morning hours. A high of 80. Mostly cloudy Saturday night, low 62. And Sunday on Sunday, a high of 83. Right now, 68.
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2: I'm Jeff Alley on the Cromwell Ag Radio Network. Federal Trade Commission Chairman Andrew Ferguson told corn farmers yesterday that a major industry-wide investigation into U.S. fertilizer price spikes is in progress. The event was organized and held with the Texas corn producers. Ferguson said, quote, "I'm announcing that on my order, the commission some time ago commenced a major industry-wide investigation into the precipitous rise of fertilizer prices in the country, which has affected so many of our nation's farmers. Fertilizer prices have risen more than 150% since 2020, far outpacing inflation. Net farm income dropped 31% from its peak in 2022, according to the statement. The heightened concern follows roughly 5 years of erratic price swings, fluctuations that fertilizer company executives have said the result of globally connected market influence by everything from natural disasters to wars. EPA Administrator Lee Zeldin says staff reviewing the safety of glyphosate will follow the science wherever it takes them. Zeldin says, "I've met frequently with our dedicated career scientists. They're working on this issue, many long meetings. I've made it very clear to them that I do not want this bias in their research." I'm Jeff Nally on the Cromwell Ag Radio Network.
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92.9 WVJS Station of Pendon. Yeah. For a better morning. Happy Friday to you. 6:45, 15 minutes away from 7 now. On the Retro Morning Show with Rob. Yeah, you better believe it's Friday. Time to wake up and get moving this morning. I know a lot of times this time of the day we're just kind of slow, but that's okay. Time for a Dragon Song of the Morning. Looking forward to good weather today, at least in my opinion. Sunny 83. You can't hardly beat that, folks. Time to get up. Get those legs moving, your morning jog. Time to put a smile on your face and face the weekend. We are your greatest hits. 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

0: 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Are you motivated now? I think that helps a little bit, at least a fraction. 6:48, about 12 minutes away from the hour of 7 o'clock. Up at 7, we'll check our ABC News, local WVJS news on the way, and our weather from Byron Douglas at 14 News coming up. Well, a Florida congressman is pushing to protect access to AM radio in vehicles. Congressman Gus Villarakis says the measure, now advancing in the House, would require car makers to keep AM radio standard and free, calling it a critical lifeline during hurricanes and other emergencies. I tend to agree with that. Supporters of the effort say the push comes as some automakers phase out AM radios in certain vehicles, especially electric models. Good news for a change. I like that. Rob of the Retro Morning Show, keep it here. Whether it be on the FM or the AM, 1420 WVJS.
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3: From ABC News. I'm Sherry Preston. A catastrophic failure for Jeff Bezos' space company Blue Origin. A rocket test ending in destruction at Cape Canaveral, blowing up on the launch pad. ABC's Victor Okendo has more from Miami.
4: Bezos saying in a statement, "It's too early to know the root cause, but we're already working to find it. Very rough day." Elon Musk, the CEO of competitor SpaceX, saying, "Most unfortunate. Rockets are hard." The New Glenn rocket is a reusable vehicle designed to carry heavy payloads to low Earth orbit and eventually the moon. Now, future launches are uncertain as experts predict delays, citing the loss of the rocket, but also the loss of the launch pad.
3: It appears there could be a framework in place for a 60-day ceasefire in Iran. ABC's Mary Bruce has more details from the White House.
5: This morning, sources tell ABC News U.S. and Iranian negotiators are closing in on a short-term deal to reopen the Strait of Hormuz. But President Trump has yet to give his seal of approval. Officials say the framework would see the strait fully reopened over 60 days, Iran loosening its chokehold on the critical waterway, while the U.S. gradually pulls back its naval blockade of Iranian ports.
3: Oil is trading lower today on hopes for a deal. Firefighters in Dallas are still searching the rubble of an apartment complex after an explosion and fire sent people running for their lives.
6: I went outside and everything was just smoking and everything was just like out of commotion, and it was also destroyed.
3: Three people were also killed, including a child. Eight girls have been arrested in Kenya on suspicion of arson after a fire destroyed a dorm at a boarding school that left 16 other students dead. An urgent manhunt on Hawaii's Big Island is over after police arrested 36-year-old Jacob Baker for the murders of three different men over a period of 48 hours on the island. People living there were afraid to come out of their homes while the manhunt was going on. This is ABC News.
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12: Reporting for Cromwell Media News, I'm Rob Nichols. A nearly 20-year-old missing persons case sees new hope as authorities recover a vital clue.

0: Speakeasy Dispensary will begin welcoming guests at the Scottsville Road location next Friday, June 5th. The business will also hold a low-cost patient drive, allowing Kentucky residents to meet with a licensed care provider on-site to apply for their medical marijuana card. The number of first-time filings for unemployment are increasing across Kentucky. That's according to the U.S. Department of Labor, which says for the week ending May 23rd, there are more than 2,600 first-time filings in the state, which is more filings than the week prior. Nationally, the number of initial filings increased compared to the week before. Find news, sports, and weather and more at OwensboroRadio.com. I'm Rob Nichols reporting.
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3: Becoming mostly cloudy across western Kentucky. Spotty shower, stray storm is possible. Highs in the mid-80s. Scattered showers, a few storms late tonight. Lows will dip to 67. Saturday, partly sunny early. Then becoming mostly cloudy with a 30% chance of showers. Highs in the lower 80s. Mostly cloudy Saturday night. Lows will dip to 62. Sunday, a mix of sun and clouds. Generally dry. Highs at 83. I'm 14, First Alert Meteorologist Byron Douglas.
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Coming to you live from the Floor Concept Studio, 709. 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

0: 92.9 WVJS. You may be right, I may be crazy. I think it's both true statements there. It's Billy Joel. Rob at 717, you're on the Retro Morning Show. Welcome aboard. About an hour away from birthday shout-outs. They're on the way around 820. You've got one for the list, 270-852-3789. It's a number you'll need also for our request hour coming up here at 9 o'clock. Yeah, it's Friday already, huh? Rob's Request Hour brought to you by Space Monkey Records in Evansville. We'll play what you want coming up here at 9 o'clock this morning. Well, get ready to rock and rescue. 97X, our rock station down the hall, have a special event going on June 6th, 10 to 2. That's next Saturday. Rock and rescue. It takes a village, the shelter there on 81 for the animals. Yeah, right behind the DMV on a mission to help clear the shelter and find loving homes for some amazing animals. You ever been out there? You just fall in love with all of them. And you're like, I want all of them.
1: Yes.
0: We just want you to adopt one or two or something. You know? Come on out and be a part of it. Adopt, volunteer, just hang out. There'll be prizes, giveaways, and all kinds of fun all day long. Again, we'll be there 10 till 2. Coffee and cream will be there, keeping people fueled up and nicely caffeinated. Celebrate 1 year of saving lives, and it takes a village for Rock and Rescue. That is a week from tomorrow, and it takes a village. 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

92.9 WVJS. When you hear a song that you're thinking, man, I was going to request that one later. Sometimes that happens. Yeah. Rock the Casbah. Rhyme along with you on the Retro Morning Show. Happy Friday. 68 degrees. Got Jeff Nally's Ag Report on the way. Here are the cars on WVJS.

0: 92.9, 93.3 WVJS. Your Greatest Hits for the Cars, the song that first appeared on their Greatest Hits album. I think I wore out two cassettes and a CD of that. The more popular ones in the collection, they're the Greatest Hits from the Cars. Robin, 7:32 and a half here on the Retro Morning Show. Coming up later on, our all-request hour. Yeah, I kind of alluded to it there a few minutes ago. Your chance to call me and tell me what you want to hear. We do it every Friday morning at 9. 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They're in Evansville. They're in East Riverside, Evansville. Great place to spend a lot of time, and you're going to need it because they got all kind of stuff. Hundreds and hundreds of thousands. They got the vinyl. They've got the CDs. They've got other collectibles there as well. Some items you might want to browse at while you're there for your collecting needs. Maybe you want to beef up your record collection, especially. Space Monkey Records, a true record store. And we'll talk more about them as we go on this morning and do our request hour at 9. Look at our WVJS weather. Byron Douglas at 14 News says, becoming partly sunny today. 83 tonight, cloudy. Showers likely. Maybe a thunderstorm. A low 67. Becoming sunny tomorrow. Chance of rain, but only early in the day. A high around 80. Saturday night, mostly cloudy. 62. Sunny on Sunday. And a high of 83. Right now, 68.
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1: I'm Jeff Nally on the Cromwell Ag Radio Network. EPA Administrator Lee Zeldin says he could rush out a final Waters of the U.S. rule, but it's more important to get it right. Zeldin said, we want it as legally durable as possible, and honestly, my goal is perfection on this. The Environmental Protection Agency chief says the agency aims to finalize the rule as soon as possible, but he doesn't have a timeline to share. The regulation defines which bodies of water fall under federal jurisdiction and are protected under the Clean Water Act. Zeldin said this is our one shot to have that one definition and hopefully withstand the test of time that can actually survive upcoming presidential elections where pendulums might swing. Separately, Zeldin stressed the need for EPA's safety review of glyphosate, which the agency aims to complete this year, to follow the science wherever it may lead. Environmental groups are planning to sue the EPA for not setting water quality standards for atrazine. The Center for Biological Diversity, the Center for Environmental Health, and the Pesticide Action and Agroecology Network yesterday sent EPA a notice of intent to sue, alleging the agency is not complying with the Clean Water Act by issuing aquatic life criteria. I'm Jeff Nally. 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

92.9 WVJS Golden Earring. As it got into the early 80s there with that one. 746. You got Rob and the Retro Morning Show. 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

0: 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No, not literally. 7:49. 11 minutes away from the hour of 8 o'clock. Retro Morning Show with Rob. Coming up, birthday shout-outs. You got one for the weekend. Let me know who's celebrating. 270-852-3789. We'll get those on the list. You can go Facebook, too, if you want to do it that way. The WVJS Radio. Same thing with the request hour. You got a request, you can Facebook or you can call me. That's at 9 o'clock this morning. Stick around for that. Well, two members of the Jackson family, two female members of the Jackson family, I think Rebby and Latoya, both celebrating a birthday today. Same day, yeah. And I think one of the other Jackson kids had the same birthday as his mom. Was it Jackie, I think? But anyway, two of the girls celebrating today. Rebby, the oldest one. Actually, I had a hit back in the 80s, and we'll hear it coming up next. 92.9 WVJS.
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3: From ABC News, I'm Sherry Preston. A catastrophic failure for Jeff Bezos' space company Blue Origin. A rocket test ending in destruction at Cape Canaveral, blowing up on the launch pad. ABC's Victor Okendo has more from Miami.
4: Bezos saying in a statement, "It's too early to know the root cause, but we're already working to find it. Very rough day." Elon Musk, the CEO of competitor SpaceX, saying, "Most unfortunate. Rockets are hard." The New Glenn rocket is a reusable vehicle designed to carry heavy payloads to low Earth orbit and eventually the moon. Now, future launches are uncertain as experts predict delays, citing the loss of the rocket, but also the loss of the launch pad.
3: It appears there could be a framework in place for a 60-day ceasefire in Iran. ABC's Mary Bruce has more details from the White House.
5: This morning, sources tell ABC News U.S. and Iranian negotiators are closing in on a short-term deal to reopen the Strait of Hormuz. But President Trump has yet to give his seal of approval. Officials say the framework would see the strait fully reopened over 60 days, Iran loosening its chokehold on the critical waterway, while the U.S. gradually pulls back its naval blockade of Iranian ports.
3: Oil is trading lower today on hopes for a deal. Firefighters in Dallas are still searching the rubble of an apartment complex after an explosion and fire sent people running for their lives.
6: I went outside and everything was just smoking and everything was just like out of commotion, and it was also destroyed.
3: Three people were also killed, including a child. Eight girls have been arrested in Kenya on suspicion of arson after a fire destroyed a dorm at a boarding school that left 16 other students dead. An urgent manhunt on Hawaii's Big Island is over after police arrested 36-year-old Jacob Baker for the murders of three different men over a period of 48 hours on the island. People living there were afraid to come out of their homes while the manhunt was going on. This is ABC News.
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12: Reporting for Cromwell Media News, I'm Rob Nichols. A nearly 20-year-old missing persons case sees new hope as authorities recover a vital clue. The black truck belonging to Charles Haywood, missing since 2008, has been found submerged off the old Highway 60 boat ramp in Spotsville. Extraction from the Green River posed significant challenges with swift currents hampering divers, but by Thursday night, the vehicle was finally pulled from the water. Henderson County Sheriff Chip Stouffer emphasized the emotional moment for Haywood's family, noting that while the truck brings some closures, questions remain. The vehicle will now be processed by the Owensboro Police for further evidence. A new medical marijuana dispensary is set to open in Bowling Green next week. Speakeasy Dispensary will begin welcoming guests at the Scottsville

0: 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I'm Rob Nichols reporting.
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3: Becoming mostly cloudy across western Kentucky. Spotty shower, stray storm is possible. Highs in the mid-80s. Scattered showers, a few storms late tonight. Lows will dip to 67. Saturday, partly sunny early. Then becoming mostly cloudy with a 30% chance of showers. Highs in the lower 80s. Mostly cloudy Saturday night. Lows will dip to 62. Sunday, a mix of sun and clouds. Generally dry. Highs at 83. I'm 14. First Alert meteorologist Byron Douglas.
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For a better Friday, a better weekend, 8:09 the time, 69 degrees in Owensboro. 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

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Happy Friday to you. 72 degrees and this.

0: birthday shout-outs. Take a look at the list today. 29th of May already. I got June coming around the bend here, a few days away. See who's celebrating. We'll look at the celebrity list here and the ones that would have celebrated birthdays today, the birth anniversaries, as it were. Told you earlier, rhythm and blues singer Rebby Jackson, 76. She is the oldest of the Jackson family siblings. I played her song Centipede earlier. She had there in the mid-80s. Rebby Jackson, again, 76 today. Composer Danny Elfman is 73. Attempted assassin John Hinckley Jr., 71. He tried to kill President Reagan back in 1981. Rhythm and blues singer LaToya Jackson, 70 today. Younger sister of Rebby. And, of course, the older sister of Michael and Janet Jackson as well. Again, LaToya Jackson, 70 years old today. Actress Annette Bening is 68 years old. Former NFL cheerleader Judy Tremell is 68. She's the current lead choreographer of the Dallas Cowboys cheerleaders and a former member of the Cowboys cheerleading team. Singer-songwriter Melissa Etheridge, 65 years old today. Actress Lisa Welchel, 63. She was Blair Warner on The Facts of Life. Musician Noel Gallagher, 59, best known for being the guitarist and co-vocalist on the group Oasis. Pop singer Melanie Brown, 51. She was Scary Spice of the Spice Girls. Comedian Daniel Tosh, funny guy, Daniel Tosh, 51. He hosted Comedy Central's Tosh.0 for 12 seasons. He now hosts the Tosh Show podcast. Other birthdays include Carmelo Anthony, Basketball Hall of Fame forward. 42 today, drafted third overall in the 2003 NBA draft out of Syracuse by the Denver Nuggets. Wrestler Nia Jax is 42, signed to the WWE. She performs on the SmackDown brand. Another wrestler on the list today, Hornswoggle. Little guy, but he's pretty powerful. He's 40 years old today. NBA guard Austin Reeves is 28. Drafted in 2021 and signed with the Los Angeles Lakers. These famous people would have celebrated birthdays today. These are the birth anniversaries. Got a few of these. American patriot Patrick Henry, born 1736. Best remembered for uttering the phrase, "Give me liberty or give me death." Legendary entertainer Bob Hope, born 1903. Born Leslie Towns Hope in London. Hope is remembered for entertaining people worldwide for more than seven decades. Actor and director Stacy Keach Sr., born 1914. Former President John F. Kennedy, born 1917. In addition to being the youngest person ever elected president, he also won a Pulitzer Prize for his book, Profiles in Courage. General Hospital star Anthony Geary, born 1947. He won several daytime Emmy Awards for his role as Luke Spencer on the long-running soap opera. And Toto bassist Mike Porcaro, born 1955 on this date. His brother Jeff was the drummer of the group Toto as well. Both of those now deceased. Those are your birthdays and birth anniversaries here on the Retro Morning Show, 92.9 WVJS.
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0: 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Look at our WVJS weather. Partly sunny, 83 today. Cloudy tonight, showers and possibly a thunderstorm, 67. Becoming mostly sunny tomorrow eventually. Maybe a little rain in the morning, but that's all. A high of 80. Saturday night, mostly cloudy, 62. Partly sunny on Sunday and a high of 83. Right now, 72.
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2: I'm Jeff Alley on the Cromwell Ag Radio Network. From the overnight, July corn is down 2.25, July soybeans up 2, and July Chicago wheat holding steady with a weaker bias. Yesterday, July corn was up 3.25, July soybeans up 9.25. Kansas City wheat in the July was down 4.25 cents. Soybean and hard red winter wheat basis were stronger yesterday. Corn and spring wheat basis were steady. Soft red winter wheat basis was weaker. Corn, soybeans, and soy products finished firm, with Kansas City wheat down for a sixth consecutive day. All three wheat markets were lower. July corn was able to bounce above the major support area 450. July soybeans likewise stayed above 1180. Just a dearth of news as traders awaiting some sort of a solid piece of news with regard to the U.S. and Iran and any ceasefire, and if the Chinese are going to return to the U.S. market for agriculture products, as has been promised from two summits held between President Trump and Chinese President Xi Jinping. In the financials, the previous close showed the Dow Industrial Average up 24.5, and the S&P up 43.25. The 10-year Treasury ended at 4.455. I'm Jeff Nally on the Cromwell Ag Radio Network.
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0: 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Two in a row, twin spin. Body rate. Can't make you love me if you don't. No, 847. Looking at 72 degrees in Owensboro. Retro Morning Show with Rob. We are just moments away from the all-request hour. Yes, indeed. We are ready to go. Well, are you ready? Yeah. You got a song you want to hear? You better call me. 270-852-3789. That is my number. You got a tune you want to hear? Now's the perfect time to do so. I get calls occasionally from people saying, do you have this or that? Well, a lot of times, most of the time I do. So let me know what you want to hear this morning. I'll see if I can accommodate Jeff. All brought to you by our friends at Space Monkey Records in Evansville. All right, later today, we're going to talk about this next hour as well. Solutions Real Estate Group presenting Hope in the Community, supporting Celebrate Recovery. 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Going to be a big community event, open house. You can have lunch while you're there, hamburgers and hot dogs and drinks, all for donations to Celebrate Recovery. Going to be a silent auction, music on site as well. Like I said, an open house. All proceeds go to benefit Celebrate Recovery. That would be Solutions Real Estate Group, Mobile RN, Lewis Lane Baptist Church, also a part of this, and of course, the recipient of all this love, Celebrate Recovery. We will see you there. I'll be there broadcasting live, 11:30 to 1:30 during this event. The whole thing lasts from 11 till 2. 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
3: From ABC News, I'm Sherry Preston. A federal judge has temporarily blocked any payouts from the Trump administration's $1.8 billion anti-weaponization fund. President Trump saying the money should go to those who feel they were targeted by the government. Former Attorney General Pam Bondi is on Capitol Hill testifying behind closed doors about the Justice Department release of the Epstein files. ABC's Jay O'Brien is there.
4: We know that Democrats are going to ask about it, questions about President Trump to come up, and questions about if information pertaining to President Trump was redacted in these files when it should not have been. The Justice Department says that that did not occur, but that's certainly something that Democrats on this panel have been looking into.
3: U.S. and Iranian negotiators say they have reached an agreement for a 60-day ceasefire under which the Strait of Hormuz would reopen.
5: News of this potential short-term deal came just hours after the U.S. and Iran traded strikes, but still, the White House insists the ceasefire is holding. The vice president telling reporters, quote, ceasefires are always a little messy.
3: ABC's Mary Bruce. One of the miners trapped in that flooded cave in Laos is being brought out. Divers say it's a difficult rescue operation because some of the passageways through that cave are extremely narrow. A new team of medical experts is headed to Africa to assist U.S. citizens under quarantine because of Ebola. ABC's Matt Rivers with more.
6: The Infectious Disease Society of America says it's, quote, deeply concerning and raises serious questions about resources, timing, and the level of care Americans sent there will receive. Dr. Ashish Jha calling it a mistake.
7: American doctors, American nurses are a major force in bringing these things to a close. Now you're telling them, by the way, if you get exposed, you can't come home.
6: In just 2 weeks, reported infections now topping 1,000 cases.
3: The origin of the Blue Origin rocket explosion, still a mystery. The rocket exploding on the launch pad in Cape Canaveral. The Dow is up 168 points. This is ABC News.
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3: A new lawsuit against 23andMe alleges the company didn't do enough to safeguard customers' private information during a 2023 data breach.
5: The lawsuit also claims 23andMe downplayed the breach, saying it was doing everything possible to protect customers' data while hackers were already selling information, including ancestry and genetic health details on the dark web and demanding a ransom. We have reached out to 23andMe for comment and have not heard back yet.
3: That's ABC's Stephanie Ramos. 8 girls have been arrested in Kenya on suspicion of arson after fire tore through a dormitory at the girls' boarding school. 16 other students at that school were killed in the fire. A group of students from a Houston STEM program getting a real-world demonstration in physics when they got stuck on a roller coaster.
10: The Iron Shark roller coaster on the Galveston Island Pleasure Pier lifts riders slowly straight up and plunges them down the other side. Usually. On Thursday, as Casey Escobar was waiting his turn,
11: this time he made like a very like big bang, like he went boom.
10: The 8 riders in front of him were stuck flat on their backs, 100 feet up and facing the sky. One by one, firefighters lifted the middle and high school students out of their seats and onto a ladder.
12: The 4th patient is almost harnessed up.
10: It took 4 hours, but the 8 kids all made it down safely. Jim Ryan, ABC News.
3: New government data showing because of inflation, Americans are saving less

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2: Becoming mostly cloudy across western Kentucky. Spotty shower, stray storm is possible. Highs in the mid-80s. Scattered showers, a few storms late tonight. Lows will dip to 67. Saturday, partly sunny early. Then becoming mostly cloudy with a 30% chance of showers. Highs in the lower 80s. Mostly cloudy Saturday night. Lows will dip to 62. Sunday, a mix of sun and clouds. Generally dry. Highs at 83. I'm 14. First Alert meteorologist Byron Douglas.
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Kick it off the All Request Hour from Space Monkey Records. Having a good time because it is Friday. Fairly decent day ahead. 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

0: Gotta whip it. Gotta whip it good. Yeah. Devo, complete with the flower pots on their heads or something. Love the costuming in the 80s videos. Good stuff. 9:19, Rob here with you in the Retro Morning Show. A lot of songs on the way. Gonna add yours to the list. I wouldn't wait too long now. 270-852-3789, the number. We'll be talking here later this hour with the folks involved with Solutions Real Estate Group. Going to have the Hope of the Community event going on there on Salem Drive at Owensboro, benefiting Celebrate Recovery. We'll talk more about that. I'll be there later on this morning. Looking forward to it. More requests on the way. Thank you very much. Space Monkey Records in the All Request Hour, WVJS.
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0: 92.9, 93.3 WVJS, Rob's Request Hour. Glenn Medeiros, a little slow dancing tunes there for you. Good morning, happy Friday. What do you say we check our WVJS weather here and get back to the music? Yeah. Partly sunny. Byron's saying rain in the forecast. I didn't see rain in my forecast. I'm going to look again, see if they changed it. But partly sunny today, a high of 83. Maybe a few clouds rolling through. Cloudy by tonight. Showers likely. Maybe a thunderstorm. 67. Becoming mostly sunny tomorrow. Some rain early in the day. High of 80. Tomorrow night, mostly cloudy. A low of 62. Partly sunny on Sunday. A high of 83. Right now, 75.
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1: Good morning. Hope you're having a great day so far.
0: Well, so far, so good. We're even going to have a better day coming up in a little while over at Solutions Real Estate Group there on Salem Drive. Let us know what is going on over there.
1: Okay, well, right at the moment, there is a ton of prep work going on.
0: Yep.
1: There's burgers and dogs and buns and chips and cookies and inflatables and a silent auction that has unbelievable items and an unbelievable number of items. We have everything from beauty products to a gift certificate for a tattoo to coffee baskets. There will be folks out there that are interested in a fireball basket. The community has been so supportive. 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And that is a program, if you will, that Lewis Lane Baptist Church has stepped up and said, we believe in this. It's a good cause. We want to help. 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So if you have an opportunity today between 11 and 2, come see me, Gail Niehaus, and all of our other realtors with Solutions Real Estate Group. 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We have a fantastic print from, or painting from Aaron Kaiser that is just absolutely gorgeous.
0: We all know how talented Aaron is. He's a real talented guy.
1: Absolutely, and we are so pleased that he said yes. We have a date night basket that has a helicopter ride, gift certificate for two for dinner at the Miller House, an overnight stay at the Fairfield Inn, movie tickets, and there might be more in there, but if there's not, that's a fantastic gift right there.
0: Yeah, really.
1: So come see us. Leave some of your money here. Have a good time. Talk with us about real estate. Get on the bouncy inflatables. Just have a great time. We want everybody that can possibly come by to come by.
0: It's Hope in the Community. It's all for Celebrate Recovery. And again, it happens 11 till 2. Hey, Gail, guess what? I'm coming over there. I'll be there from 11:30 until 1:30.
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1: 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Thank you.
0: 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You're going to see her and the rest of the agents over there today. They're having a big open house and all the things she talked about. A silent auction going on, the food, and a whole lot more. And again, it happens 11 till 2, 750 Salem Drive, Suite 2C, going out there in the parking lot. Again, 11 till 2. We'll be out there 11:30 until 1:30.
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3: From ABC News, I'm Sherry Preston. A federal judge has ordered a temporary halt to any payouts coming from President Trump's so-called anti-weaponization fund, while a lawsuit brought by two January 6 police officers against it is carried out.
4: The order from District Judge Leonie Brinkema specifically bars the administration, quote, from taking any further action pursuant to the creation or operation of the anti-weaponization fund. Judge Brinkema has ordered an expedited briefing schedule in the lawsuit and a hearing set for Friday, June 12th. Alex Mallon, ABC News, Washington.
3: On Capitol Hill right now, former Attorney General Pam Bondi, who is answering questions not under oath and behind closed doors about the release of the Epstein files. James Comer is chairman of the House Oversight Committee.
5: We're going to do everything in our ability to hold people accountable and try to understand how the government failed. But they did. They failed. There's no question.
3: Several of Jeffrey Epstein's victims were there as Bondi walked in. We've been here before. We'll see if this one holds. The latest draft plan for a 60-day ceasefire between the U.S. and Iran appears close. It would reopen the Strait of Hormuz and lift the U.S. naval blockade while discussions on Iran's nuclear program take place. ABC's Ian Pannell.
6: All those key issues, those problematic issues that weren't agreed on before the war, during the war, or during this ceasefire period have been kicked into the long grass. They won't be discussed until a later stage, and we have to wait and see the detail on exactly what that contains, presumably Iran's nuclear program, and how much time is being given for that to be agreed upon.
3: A successful rescue from inside that cave in Laos. Crews have rescued one person, and the late information we have is that that person has been brought to the surface. A bus failed to slow down in a construction zone on I-95 in Virginia today, striking several cars. Five people killed, 34 injured. You're listening to ABC News.
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3: New concerns about whether American wages can keep up with inflation.
14: Overall, prices in the economy right now are going up at the fastest pace in 3 years. So the inflation rate is 3.8%. Importantly now, Americans' paychecks are not keeping up with inflation. So on average, wages are up 3.6% in the past year. We have seen consumer spending has been very resilient, but some major retailers are warning of those signs of stress. Costco just reported record-breaking sales of gas.
3: ABC's Elizabeth Schulze. Plans by the Trump administration to send Americans coming from Ebola hot zones in Africa to Kenya have hit a snag. ABC's Shannon Kingston has more.
15: A Kenyan court has put a pause on the Trump administration's plan to open a 50-bed field hospital in the country for Americans exposed to the Ebola virus. The African CDC has suggested Kenya's government was pressured into housing the center. Some experts also warning that a foreign facility is a strategic mistake, saying U.S. nationals impacted by the outbreak should be brought home. Shannon Kingston, ABC News, the State Department.
3: Just 4 months after putting a new rule in effect for plus-size passengers, Southwest Airlines has changed it. Those customers will now not have to be required to buy an extra seat in advance. Southwest says its agents can offer an additional seat at no extra cost. The airline received numerous online criticisms about its new rule for plus-size passengers. Sherry Preston, ABC News.
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2: From the Cromwell Weather Center, I'm Jeff Nally. Beautiful day today, partly sunny with a high of 82. Tonight, clouds rolling in through the evening, and then after midnight, we move up to a 70% chance for showers and thunderstorms, a low of 65. Tomorrow, some clouds and showers possible in the early morning. Otherwise, we're headed to sunshine with a high near 80. Clouds tomorrow night, low 60. Sunday, partly sunny and 80. Chance of showers Monday, but mostly sunny with a high of 82.
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first number one for Huey Lewis and the News, and has stayed there for 2 weeks with The Power of Love from that Back to the Future motion picture and soundtrack. Well, hi, it's Ames Johns, and up next, an orange sky after sunset. Rarely a good thing. Where and why?

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0: Beatle George Harrison with his third solo number one with Got My Mind Set on You. Well, hi, it's Haynes Johns, and yes, an orange sky after sunset is rarely a good thing. That's what happened last night when a rocket belonging to Blue Origin, that company started by Jeff Bezos, who also started Amazon, it exploded during a test at the launch pad late last night, shaking nearby homes and briefly painting that sky orange. Its New Glenn rocket exploded during an engine firing test being conducted ahead of a satellite launch planned for next week. Thankfully, no one was hurt. Jeff himself says it's too early to know the root cause, but we're already working on a find it. Very rough day, but we'll rebuild whatever needs rebuilding and get back to flying. End of quote from Jeff Bezos. The massive New Glenn was grounded just this past April after it left a satellite in the wrong orbit because of an engine failure. Not only the third flight of this rocket that Blue Origin intends to use to launch landers to the moon for NASA. Now, the company had been on track to launch a prototype lunar lander to the moon on a flight test this fall. And earlier this week, NASA, and I told you about this, they planned on doing three launches to do some exploration on the moon, actually getting some robots on the moon. But anyway, Blue Origin got a contract worth hundreds of millions of dollars to launch a pair of moon buggies in the next few years as part of the Artemis program to establish a base on the moon. Well, spaceflight is unforgiving, and developing new heavy lift launch capability is an extraordinarily difficult process, according to NASA Administrator Jared Isaacman. So there we go. We'll see what happens with that. But yeah, it put that satellite in the wrong orbit. So hopefully the next time they do that, it'll put it in the correct orbit, not around the moon or an asteroid, but that's just me. All right, coming up next for us, the Umbrella Song from Eurythmics after we do some people watching with Suzanne Vega.
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7: 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Front Row Motorsports driver Lane Riggs has won twice this season, including the series' most recent race last Sunday in Charlotte. He is second in the championship standings and says that confidence is high heading into the season's second half.
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0: Annie Lennox and Dave Stewart, that we know as Eurythmics, with their second consecutive top five hit, When Here Comes the Rain Again, peaked at number four. My name is Haynes Johns. Up next, those Pretty Pink Houses with Mellencamp, after the first single released by Journey that featured their new lead singer, Steve Perry.
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2: Good morning, I'm Jeff Daly on the Cromwell Ag Radio Network at the Chicago Board of Trade. Today, corn, wheat, and soybean futures are all three lower. In the U.S.-Iran negotiations, apparently there is a memorandum of understanding that President Trump has yet to sign off on. That MOU would have Iran remove the mines that they've placed in the strait, allow the strait to open, and continue the negotiations toward the Iranians' nuclear program. If the war is ending, in fact, that would take some of the war premium out of the commodity trade. July corn now is holding at 450, just broke below it, but 450 is an area of support. It's been 5 3/4 cents lower at the last look. December corn down 5 1/4, 477 a bushel. For soybeans, the mark is 1180, and right now the July is at 1190 1/4, down 4 1/4. September soybeans are down 0.5 cent at 1184 3/4. November down a fraction, 1193 1/4. Nearby July wheat, 5 1/4 lower, 618 3/4. Turning to the livestock trade today, live cattle, feeder cattle lower, lean hogs are lower, cotton and rice are lower. The soybean meal market is down with soybean oil prices higher. I'm Jeff Daly.
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2: From the Cromwell Weather Center, I'm Jeff Daly. Beautiful day today, partly sunny with a high of 82. Tonight, clouds rolling in through the evening, and then after midnight, we move up to a 70% chance for showers and thunderstorms, a low of 65. Tomorrow, some clouds and showers possible in the early morning. Otherwise, we're headed to sunshine with a high near 80. Clouds tomorrow night, low 60. Sunday, partly sunny and 80. Chance of showers Monday, but mostly sunny with a high of 82.
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2: From ABC News, I'm Mike Dubusky. President Trump now says he's meeting with aides to make a final determination on moving forward with a deal to extend the Iran ceasefire. Sources tell ABC News the framework peace deal that's on the table right now would extend the ceasefire by 60 days while negotiations on Iran's nuclear program take place. But both Iran and the U.S. still need to sign off on it. More from ABC's Ian Pannell.
3: We have been here before. In fact, at least four or five occasions, we've been told that a deal was close at hand, only for it not to materialize. It's not just President Trump who needs to sign off on it. Also, the supreme leader of Iran, Mujtaba Khamenei, needs to agree to it.
2: Meanwhile, on Capitol Hill, Attorney General Pam Bondi is telling members of the House Oversight Committee that the Justice Department has released all of the Epstein files it's been required to, but that she did not lead every aspect of the process. Bondi has faced intense criticism for her handling of the files. Marina Lacerda, an Epstein survivor, spoke with ABC News ahead of the proceedings.
4: We just hope that she is here to, you know, make some sense out of everything, because the last time we were here, it was a lot of lashing, there was a lot of dehumanizing the survivors. So we hope that she finds it in her heart to speak the truth today.
2: A federal judge has blocked the Justice Department's anti-weaponization fund as she considers arguments in a lawsuit brought by a former January 6th prosecutor.
5: Does the Department of Justice appeal this ruling? We'll have to see what they do there. But the reality is that anything that was happening in terms of the commission and getting this fund up and running is, at least for now, halted. So no payments can go out and it can't really be created, if you will.
2: ABC's Catherine Falders. Virginia State Police now say a bus struck six vehicles on I-95 in Virginia around a work zone, killing five people and sending more than 30 to the hospital. The crash happened just after 2:30 this morning. You're listening to ABC News.
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2: A search for survivors of a suspected gas leak explosion at a Dallas apartment complex. Three confirmed dead, including a child, in that blast yesterday. Meanwhile, the search for three bodies continues in Longview, Washington, where a chemical tank imploded this week, the blast killing 11 people there, injuring eight. In Laos, one of the seven people trapped in a flooded cave has been rescued. ABC's Brick Clannett has what happens next.
10: Earlier, rescuers, they did say that a new plan may involve teaching them how to scuba dive so that they can actually make their own way out through very tight tunnels and murky waters. The divers are bringing supplies to the group of men, blankets, more water and electrolytes, and bringing back with them messages to their families. The miners telling their parents, wives and children to be strong and not to worry about them.
2: Two men are unaccounted for. It was down to the wire at the Scripps National Spelling Bee last night.
11: A tie between Sri Parikh and Ishan Gupta forced a lightning round spell-off. Both given 90 seconds to spell as many words as possible, and 14-year-old Sri put his lips into overdrive.
12: Paraglin.
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2: From the Cromwell Weather Center, I'm Jeff Nally. Beautiful day today, partly sunny with a high of 82. Tonight, clouds rolling in through the evening, and then after midnight, we move up to a 70% chance for showers and thunderstorms, a low of 65. Tomorrow, some clouds and showers possible in the early morning. Otherwise, we're headed to sunshine with a high near 80. Clouds tomorrow night, low 60. Sunday, partly sunny and 80. Chance of showers Monday, but mostly sunny with a high of 82.
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0: 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Hello.
1: Hello, hello. It's awesome to be here, and everybody needs to be here. Come see us, have some lunch, bid on silent auction items. We've got a super wonderful date night package that you could get real reasonably.
0: Yeah.
1: The food is great, the company's great. We've got bounce houses for kids. Our office is open. If you're not familiar with us and would like to be, come on down, we'll show you around. Everybody is welcome. And we are supporting a great cause, Celebrate Recovery.
0: That's right, Celebrate Recovery is here, and they are being benefited by this benefit. And I tell you what, you guys got it all decked out. The whole parking lot's full.
1: My fearless leaders, Scott and Kristen, have worked their fingers to the bone to get this together, and today is the day that it's going to pay off.
0: That's right.
1: The weather is cooperating. You can hear the kids in the background having a great time in the bounce house. Something for everybody. Come see us.
0: Come on, see us. 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
3: I'm Jeff Daly on the Cromwell Ag Radio Network. Stocks are higher in the morning trade on Wall Street, adding to the all-time highs they set yesterday. The S&P 500 up 0.3%, the index coming off 6 gains in a row, heading for a 9th straight winning week, which would be the longest such streak since 2023. The Dow Jones Industrial Average up 0.5%, the NASDAQ Composite up 0.2%. Technology stocks leading the gains, Dell Technologies up 31% after delivering profits that blew past expectations. The company also raised its outlook, citing powerful demand for AI computing. Microsoft and Broadcom both rose 3%. Every major index on track for records and to close out May with solid gains, despite worries about the U.S. war with Iran and its impact on inflation. Markets in Europe and Asia were mostly higher. The U.S. and Iran are reportedly working toward a deal to extend a ceasefire that eased pressure on oil prices. Brent crude fell 1.6% at $92.18 a barrel. At the Chicago Board of Trade, corn futures are 3 to 6 3/4 lower, July 449. Soybeans between 4 cents and 7 cents lower, July 1187 and a half. July wheat down 11 at 613. I'm Jeff Nally.
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3: From the Cromwell Weather Center, I'm Jeff Nally. Beautiful day today, partly sunny with a high of 82. Tonight, clouds rolling in through the evening, and then after midnight, we move up to a 70% chance for showers and thunderstorms, a low of 65. Tomorrow, some clouds and showers possible in the early morning. Otherwise, we're headed to sunshine with a high near 80. Clouds tomorrow night, low 60. Sunday, partly sunny and 80. Chance of showers Monday, but mostly sunny with a high of 82.
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3: 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Scott, how are you, sir?
4: Doing great today, Rob. It's an awesome day.
3: Man, look at this setup out here. You guys are ready to roll. A lot of great things. It's for a great cause, too.
4: Yes, yeah, Celebrate Recovery. It's a cause we're behind 100%, and they're completely funded by donations. So what we're trying to do is raise some money for them.
3: Now, do you still need people to help? I know we were looking for volunteers. You got a lot of people out here already, though.
4: We have a lot of vendors set up, a lot of booths, inflatables, but we can still use anybody to come on down and want to participate and help out. Yes,
3: yeah,
4: sir.
3: Bring the kids. You got the bounce house here. Going to have food and a whole lot more. And it's like we say, Celebrate Recovery is the benefactor of all this fun today. And we want to invite everybody out here because you got a great company, got a great staff, and now you're funding a great cause.
4: Yes, sir. We're looking forward to it. Love to have everybody out and excited to be a part of it.
3: So I understand there's also a silent auction, too, right?
4: Oh, Rob, we have probably 50 items upstairs, including the Aaron Kaiser painting, Botox injections. You name it, we probably have it up there for silent auction.
3: I thought that was interesting about the Botox. I mean, where are you going to find a Botox injection at a silent auction but right here?
4: Oh, yes. Yeah, we not only have that, Rob, we have an ultimate date night. It includes a 10-minute helicopter ride, a nice stay at the Fairfield Inn, dinner for two at the Miller House, and two Malco movie passes. Only $10 a raffle ticket.
3: Oh, my goodness. Hey, it's worth your while to get over here. You got to take an extended lunch break if you have to, folks. Solutions Real Estate Group is the place. 750 Salem Drive with 92.9 WVJS.
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4: Reporting for Cromwell Media News, I'm Rob Nichols. A nearly 20-year-old missing person's case sees new hope as authorities recover a vital clue. The black truck belonging to Charles Haywood, missing since 2008, has been found submerged off the old Highway 60 boat ramp in Spotsville. Extraction from the Green River posed significant challenges with swift currents hampering divers, but by Thursday night, the vehicle was finally pulled from the water. Anderson County Sheriff Chip Stouffer emphasized the emotional moment for Haywood's family, noting that while the truck brings some closures, questions remain. The vehicle will now be processed by the Owensboro Police for further evidence. A new medical marijuana dispensary is set to open in Bowling Green next week. Speakeasy Dispensary will begin welcoming guests at the Scottsville Road location next Friday, June 5th. The business will also hold a low-cost patient drive, allowing Kentucky residents to meet with a licensed care provider on-site to apply for their medical marijuana card. The number of first-time filings for unemployment are increasing across Kentucky. That's according to the U.S. Department of Labor, which says for the week ending May 23rd, there are more than 2,600 first-time filings in the state, which is more filings than the week prior. Nationally, the number of initial filings increased compared to the week before. Find news, sports, and weather and more at OwensboroRadio.com. I'm Rob Nichols reporting.
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6: From the Cromwell Weather Center, I'm Jeff Nally. Beautiful day today, partly sunny with a high of 82. Tonight, clouds rolling in through the evening, and then after midnight, we will move up to a 70% chance for showers and thunderstorms, a low of 65. Tomorrow, some clouds and showers possible in the early morning. Otherwise, we're headed to sunshine with a high near 80. Clouds tomorrow night, low 60. Sunday, partly sunny and 80. Chance of showers Monday, but mostly sunny with a high of 82.
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the coming of age song for Anthony. He said, good luck moving up, because I am moving out. The song peaked at number 17 for Billy Joel. Well, hi, it's Haynes Johns, and coming up next, the harrowing rescue of a fawn from a raging river on Where and How the First Responders Teamwork Once Again Saved the Day After the Car.

0: Scott Weiland and the Stone Temple Pilots from San Diego getting their first number one with Plush. Well, hi, it's Haynes Johns with the harrowing rescue of a fawn from a raging river. Once again, the first responder teamwork Save the Day happened in Madison Township in Indiana, just southwest of Indianapolis. And they stopped by because they were called to rescue a driver that had accidentally driven into raging waters, floodwaters. Well, they were able to get the driver out and back to shore. So as they were getting ready to depart, they suddenly heard a fawn crying as it was being swept down the raging waters. So the captain, Joe Sinclair, entered the water with a tow rope wrapped around him and went after that fawn as it began coming downstream. And he was able to catch that fawn in the river and was pulled back to shore from his team, and then he carried it back to land. So the medics treated that animal on scene before it was turned over to a local wildlife rescue group. But wow, could have been much, much worse for that car driver as well as that little fawn. But Captain Joe says very happy that we could save the day for the driver and that fawn. Also want to remind drivers not to attempt to drive through flooded roads because you don't know how deep they are. There you go. You can check out the thrilling video at CNN.com, and keyword is fawn. Up next for us, John Waite gets his first number one, then the story song from the Eagles.
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6: Hello.
5: I got Cliff.
7: How are you doing?
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5: yeah,
8: because it's solely a faith-based program. 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It could be depression, anxiety, overeating, codependency. It's just a great place to come to get loved on and get all the support that you could possibly need.
5: Well, I'm impressed because Solutions Real Estate is stepping up to the plate today and raising money for those guys. So I want everybody to come over here because I even see some cornhole going on over there, right?
7: We got cornhole, we got bouncy houses, yeah. We got snow cones, hamburgers and hot dogs. We got a 50-50 raffle for the perfect date night.
5: Yeah.
7: We have a silent auction. We got Aaron Kaiser painting. We got Botox. It's like $700 worth of Botox. The high bid right now is from my boy Drew for 80 bucks. So do not let him win that.
5: Now you wanted to get some work done in your lips or something, right?
8: Yeah, I just need a little help. That's all.
7: He looks good. God make you perfect the way you are, brother.
5: There you go. 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Come over here. Find these guys in the red and the yellow shirts. There's a lot of red shirts right here, though. It'd be kind of hard to find.
7: Yes.
5: So come on over here and see us. We are 92.9 WVJS.
9: Thanks. U.S. Transportation Secretary Sean Duffy. 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

0: Owensboro's greatest hits, 92.9 WVJS. 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Up next, movie music from Lenny Kravitz. 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
1: 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We are coming to you live from Solutions Real Estate Group right here on Salem Drive, 750 Salem Drive in Owensboro. We've had a great time here so far today until 2 o'clock. They've got a great benefit going on for Celebrate Recovery. Hope in the community going on until 2 o'clock, like I said, going on only today. So get over here. They've got food. I've been smelling this food all morning, all into the afternoon here, making me hungry. So come by here. Make a donation to Celebrate Recovery. And there's so many more things to do here as well. Thanks for the kids. Got a big bouncy house right in front of me that has never been empty since I got here. There's always kids in there jumping around. They've got cornhole available for you to play over here as well. All kinds of things. Silent auction going on inside. Some interesting products and interesting donations to the silent auction, including a Botox. I thought that was pretty cool. Come on by and say hello. Look for me. I'm just kind of like in the middle of the parking lot here with my morning show shirt on. Come by here and see the folks. Very, very nice staff. Of course, as we know, Gail Niehaus, a realtor, works here now at Solutions Real Estate. We talked to Scott Calhoun earlier, and very friendly staff they have here and willing to help out. If you're looking for property or a house, and they are certainly here to help the community as well with Celebrate Recovery. I'm Rob Nichols. 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Very easy to find right here on the backyard of the hotel. We are 92.9 WVJS.
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3: I'm Jeff Nally on the Cromwell Ag Radio Network. On the financial side of the ledger, things are going well this week. Likely to wrap up May on a higher note, and strength after gains were noted yesterday, even overnight and into the day today. As for grains, you remember the game show Deal or No Deal? That appears to be where we are right now with this latest memorandum of understanding between the U.S. and Iran. Apparently a deal has been offered, but it's been said that President Trump hasn't necessarily signed off yet on it. And that's going to be key for the direction of the commodity market. If this deal comes through and the Strait of Hormuz is opened up, then you could expect war premium to come out of commodity prices and out of crude oil. On the other hand, if we escalate, then most likely Katie bar the door for what might be next. Corn, wheat, and soy have been lower all day today. In the livestock trade, live cattle, feeder cattle, lean hog futures, they're all pricing lower, cotton and rice lower, soybean meal lower, soybean oil the only gain out of the business, and that's largely because of the strength from biodiesel and renewable diesel. July corn is under 450 at 448 and a quarter, December 476 a bushel, down 6 and a quarter, July soybeans down 9, 1185 and a half, November down 5 and a quarter, 1188 and three quarters, July wheat at 612 and a half. I'm Jeff Nally.
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3: From the Cromwell Weather Center, I'm Jeff Nally. Beautiful day today, partly sunny with a high of 82. Tonight, clouds rolling in through the evening, and then after midnight, we move up to a 70% chance for showers and thunderstorms, a low of 65. Tomorrow, some clouds and showers possible in the early morning. Otherwise, we're headed to sunshine with a high near 80. Clouds tomorrow night, low 60. Sunday, partly sunny and 80. Chance of showers Monday, but mostly sunny with a high of 82.
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0: Movie music from Lenny Kravitz and the Austin Powers, The Spy Who Shagged Me soundtrack with American Woman, that song that went to number one for the Guess Who and stayed there for 3 weeks. Well, hi, it's Haynes Johns. All the way next, the final hit for The Clash after one of the final number ones for The Beatles. And coming up next hour, now who among us hasn't needed a gold bar or two for work expenses? That's right, a gold bar. Well, I'll have the former CIA agent that needed a few of those and more. Coming up.
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3: 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We are celebrating Celebrate Recovery, making money for those guys. And I tell you what, it's a great day. It's a perfect day for it. A little bit cloudy, but no rain. That's very, very important. So come by here and check it out. What is your name?
4: Lindsay Thrin. I am with Lewis Lane Baptist Church. I'm their youth pastor, and we're out here today selling snow cones to help with Celebrate Recovery. And we've got some bounce houses down here, so come on out and see us.
3: I mentioned earlier on the air that the bounce house has not been empty since I've been here.
4: No, the kids are having a good time jumping around, and we'd love to see you.
3: Tell us about some of the things happening. I noticed earlier you were telling some of the kids about some things they might like to attend there at Lewis Lane, right?
4: Yes, so on Celebrate Recovery Night, you can bring your kids with you or other kids that you know from ages 5 to 13 for Celebration Place, and then 13 to 18 for The Landing, which is for the teens.
3: Wow.
4: And we have dinner at 5:30 and then a worship service at 6, and then from 6 to 8 we just talk about Jesus and then play some games and have a good time together.
3: Sounds like fun. Always good to know what's happening over there at the church. And I'm glad you all are here as part of this as well, because it's all to benefit Celebrate Recovery,
4: right,
3: and have fun at the same time.
4: Absolutely. We would appreciate you coming out and celebrating with us.
3: That's right. We are live. 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
3: From ABC News, I'm Mike Dubusky. Former Attorney General Pam Bondi is pushing back on Democrats' characterization of her statements on Capitol Hill today. Bondi was there to answer questions about the Justice Department's release of the Epstein files, saying she left the specifics of that release to her deputy, Todd Blanche. Some Democrats have said Bondi is trying to shift the blame for the release of the files, which has come under criticism from both sides of the aisle for how it redacted information. More from ABC's Aaron Katursky.
4: If you take the Justice Department at its word, the documents are either duplicative or they contain information about Epstein's victims, which apparently can't be scrubbed in part to then allow the document in full to be released. Of course, Epstein victims have pointed out that a lot of other documents have contained their personal information or identifying information, and those made it out. And so what's in these? And we just don't know.
3: Bondi said her department released as many Epstein files as it was required to. Louisiana lawmakers have approved a new congressional map eliminating one of the state's majority black districts. It comes ahead of the midterm elections this fall and after a landmark decision from the Supreme Court last month limiting the Voting Rights Act. Still no agreement between Iran and the U.S. on a short-term peace deal, as the two sides remain at odds over Iran's nuclear program and the Strait of Hormuz. ABC News contributor and former Defense Department official Mick Mulroy.
5: The Strait of Hormuz has turned out to be a very significant card. It wasn't, I think, unexpected. It's been an issue going back to the 1980s. Perhaps we didn't expect it to have this level of success from their part, but it's really their major card, potentially their only card, but they're playing it well, if you want to go with the analogy there.
3: And in Laos, one of the trapped miners has been rescued from that flooded cave after being stranded there for a week. You're listening to ABC News.
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3: There are new concerns about whether American wages are keeping up with inflation. ABC's Elizabeth Schulze explains.
7: New government data shows Americans are saving less of their income than at any other time in the last 4 years. The personal savings rate dropped sharply to 2.6% in April. 1 year ago, it was twice that high. And typically in a healthy economy, that savings rate is around 6%. So this does suggest that people are dipping into their savings to help pay for essentials like gas and groceries as those prices spike.
3: New data from the CDC find there have been almost 2,000 reported cases of measles in the U.S. this year. That's over 11 times higher than the yearly average. In Cape Canaveral, Florida, a successful launch for SpaceX this morning with a Falcon 9 rocket blasting off, carrying nearly 30 new Starlink satellites into low Earth orbit. The launch happened just miles from that massive explosion of a Blue Origin rocket last night.
8: The company says the rocket experienced an anomaly during an engine test for the massive 320-foot-tall New Glenn rocket. The blast, sending a massive shockwave rippling through the air. The sound of the explosion taking nearly a minute to reach the camera. Residents in the area who are used to space launches and sometimes failures say this one felt different.
3: ABC's Victor Akendo, Blue Origin, says pieces of that rocket are still washing up along the Florida coast.

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2: From the Cromwell Weather Center, I'm Jeff Nally. Beautiful day today, partly sunny with a high of 82. Tonight, clouds rolling in through the evening, and then after midnight, we move up to a 70% chance for showers and thunderstorms, a low of 65. Tomorrow, some clouds and showers possible in the early morning. Otherwise, we're headed to sunshine with a high near 80. Clouds tomorrow night, low 60. Sunday, partly sunny and 80. Chance of showers Monday, but mostly sunny with a high of 82.
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If you have to ask, you should probably go. The Clash with their final hit stateside for the British band. Well, hi, it's Haynes Johns, and up next, now who among us hasn't needed a gold bar or two for work expenses? Well, yeah, well, I'll have the former CIA agent that needed a few of those, and more, a lot more, after Eve 6.

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0: you just can't sit still with that song. Kenny Loggins getting his first number one, and it stayed there for 3 weeks with Footloose from that motion picture and soundtrack of the same name. Well, hi, it's Haynes Johns, and who among us hasn't needed a gold bar or two for work expenses? I certainly have. I frequently get them. It's the former CIA agent that needed a few of those and a lot more. David J. Rush, a former CIA official, accused of taking gold bars and bulk cash to his suburban D.C. home while also allegedly lying about his education and military service. This is according to federal court records. This is unbelievable. A former senior executive service level CIA employee was arrested after FBI agents searching his home seized more than 301 kilograms gold bars valued at more than $40 million. Oh, they're just getting started. They seized approximately $2 million in United States cash and about 35 luxury watches, many of them Rolex brand. So he remains in custody, but the U.S. Marshals, they refused his request for release on bond. Wonder why. Well, a hearing is coming up a week from today. The CIA informed the FBI of his suspicions about Rush, who apparently fell under scrutiny after he began asking for gold bars last November. That's when he began making several requests to obtain significant quantities of foreign currency and tens of billions of dollars in gold bars for work-related expenses. Interesting. Not found any record of why he needed that massive amount of money for those work expenses. So he, get this, he held a top secret secure compartmented information clearance. And they turned out now, they realize he fabricated academic, military, and achievements, academic and military achievements that helped him attain the status and as a result, higher wages. So he said he had this degree from Clemson. He did not. Also Rensselaer Polytech Institute, a master's degree. He did not. And he had been in the Navy and was discharged honorably. But they found out that he's been on as a Navy Reserves lieutenant since 2015 and been billing them for hours worked, even though he has not been at all in the Navy. Wow. If only we had someplace, that an agency that could investigate those being considered for top secret clearance. You know, vetting. Wonder who could do that. The CIA maybe. Or JAG. Whatever. Stay tuned for that. Up next, Mr. Mister gets their first number one. Then Pearl Jam with A Night Gone Horribly Wrong.
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0: Eddie Vedder and Pearl Jam, their version of Last Kiss, A Night Gone Horribly Wrong. Well, hi, it's Haynes Johns. Happy Friday to you and happy Jackson Day, because Rebe Jackson, the oldest of the Jackson children, she turns 76 today, as does her younger sister, LaToya Jackson. She turns 70. She is the fifth of the kids. She is stuck there in the middle. Ted Levine, the captain from the Monk TV series, he turns 69. Annette Bening turning 68. Melissa Etheridge turning 65. Lisa Welchel, Blair from Facts of Life, turning 63. Noel Gallagher, the Gallagher brothers from Oasis, he turns 59. Melanie Brown, kind of boring, but Mel B, even better, Scary Spice of the Spice Girls, she turns 51. And Riley Keough, she is the granddaughter of Elvis, and she now controls the Elvis estate, like millions of dollars. She turns 37. If it's your birthday or anniversary, we wish you the best. Coming up, a 1-2 punch of top 15 hits. The first for Naked Eyes, then the second for Tom Petty and the Heartbreakers.
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8: From the Cromwell Weather Center, I'm Jeff Nally. Beautiful day today, partly sunny with a high of 82. Tonight, clouds rolling in through the evening, and then after midnight, we move up to a 70% chance for showers and thunderstorms, a low of 65. Tomorrow, some clouds and showers possible in the early morning. Otherwise, we're headed to sunshine with a high near 80. Clouds tomorrow night, low 60. Sunday, partly sunny and 80. Chance of showers Monday, but mostly sunny with a high of 82.
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0: Tom Petty and the Heartbreakers getting their second consecutive top 15 hit when Refugee peaked at number 15. My name is Haynes Johns. Thank you for letting me be a part of your day. I hope the rest of your Friday goes smoothly. Keep it here because you got lots more of your favorites on the way to sing along with. And I'll be back again tomorrow as we celebrate your weekend. But here we are. Yeah, let's see, we're wrapping up a 4-day work week for most everybody. So you pretty much everybody should always be in a good mood on a 4-day work week, right? I would hope so. So what do you say we go wild and crazy today and spread more of that with random acts of kindness? Don't overthink it. Just do it. Could be somebody you know. Could be a total stranger. Could be something big. Could be something not quite as big. The important thing is to do a random act or random acts of kindness. It'll make them feel better. Make you feel better, too. Plus, it'll make a positive difference here in our community. Coming up, get ready for that full moon weekend with Creedence after we kick things off with Bachman Turner Overdrive and their first top 40 hit.
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2: From ABC News, I'm Mike Tabusky. President Trump says he's weighing whether to approve an extension of the ceasefire with Iran, as the two sides remain at odds over how to reopen the Strait of Hormuz and how to wind down Iran's nuclear program. ABC News contributor and former Defense Department official Mick Mulroy says Iran believes it has the right to enrich uranium.
3: If they want a civilian nuclear program, they can get lower enriched uranium from outside the country that they can use. So them wanting to keep enrichment is going to tell a lot in the U.S. national security establishment. They want the capacity to build a nuclear weapon.
2: Iranian state media says leadership wants to oversee the Strait of Hormuz indefinitely, and that President Trump has been mischaracterizing the terms of the potential agreement. Earlier today, a federal judge issued a temporary pause on the Justice Department's anti-weaponization fund as the court considers a lawsuit brought by a former January 6th prosecutor.
4: The order from District Judge Leonie Brinkema specifically bars the administration, quote, from taking any further action pursuant to the creation or operation of the anti-weaponization fund. Judge Brinkema has ordered an expedited briefing schedule in the lawsuit and a hearing set for Friday, June 12th. Alex Mallon, ABC News, Washington.
2: Airports are ramping up restrictions in response to the latest Ebola outbreak in Central Africa. ABC's Shannon Kingston.
5: The U.S., Mexico, and Canada say they are launching coordinated travel measures aimed at preventing the spread of the Ebola virus during the World Cup. Secretary of State Rubio saying that nobody exposed to the virus will be admitted.
6: We cannot and will not allow any cases of Ebola to enter the United States.
5: The State Department is also surging more than $100 million to fight the outbreak in Africa. Shannon Kingston, ABC News, the State Department.
2: Earlier today, a court in Kenya ruled against a U.S. plan to set up an Ebola quarantine facility in that country intended to be used by Americans infected by the outbreak. You're listening to ABC News.
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9: 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That ticket? 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
2: Louisiana Governor Jeff Landry is expected to sign off on a new congressional map for his state, approved by state lawmakers today, which gets rid of a majority black congressional district. It follows last month's Supreme Court decision that weakened the Voting Rights Act. A California woman dubbed the Party Mom is headed to prison, given 35 years for hosting sex parties for teenagers. ABC's Alex Stone reports from California.
10: 52-year-old Shannon O'Connor hosted parties for her son and his friends beginning in 2020. Prosecutors say she bought teenage attendees alcohol and condoms and encouraged sex at the parties. Most of the attendees were 14 and 15 years old. Among dozens of charges was child endangerment. Patty is a parent and says you'd never think of a mom running sex parties like these.
11: You don't know what a pedophile looks like. It could be a mom.
10: O'Connor claims the teens just wanted to socialize and needed any outlet possible during the pandemic. Alex Stone, ABC News.
2: An apartment building in Dallas was the site of an explosion and a fire yesterday, displacing dozens of residents, including this man.
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3: I'm meteorologist Michael Fecka with your 14 First Alert forecast. For the overnight hours, mostly cloudy with a few stray showers possible. Lows drop down into the mid to upper 60s and will hold on to lingering shower chances into Saturday morning. It'll be a cloudy start, but we should see a little bit of sunshine as we go through the afternoon. Highs will top out in the lower 80s. I'm meteorologist Michael Fecka with your 14 First Alert forecast.
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John Fogerty in the CCR, and he's currently touring. John Fogerty is with Steve Winwood as we get rolling here on a Friday. Hello, weekend. I missed you. This is Ken Cocker. Great music coming up from Aerosmith in a bit, NXS momentarily, and Def Leppard, plus our usual features. Born on dates of the lates and greats, milestones and memories, and music headlines. They're all.

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0: I don't want to miss a thing. I think that was from the movie Armageddon, if I remember correctly. Great song, of course, by Aerosmith. And I'm Ken Cocker. We're doing the cruise. Hello, weekend. I missed you. Glad to have you back, certainly. Def Leppard's going to be here in just a little bit. We got some Doobie Brothers, vintage Doobie Brothers on the way as well. Don't go anywhere.
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0: Hey, what a great song by the Doobie Brothers. Together about 53 years now, and with all the years they've been touring and all their hit records, they only had two number ones, and that wasn't one of them. One was What a Fool Believes. That was in, 1979, right? And in 1974 from the album What Were Once Vices Are Now Habits, the other one was Blackwater. This is Ken Cocker. Kansas and Billy Joel up around the corner, and we're going to take a look at the Born on Dates of the Lates and Greats.
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2: Good afternoon. I'm Jeff Daly on the Cromwell Ag Radio Network. It's a lower close today in Chicago. Of course, that's the way we started. The exception is soybeans, because corn and wheat have been the two lower and soybeans higher through the day. And then at the end of the day, all three finished lower. July corn was trying to hold above the mark of 450, which was an area of support. It didn't make it. Soybeans attempting to hold the 1180 mark in the July, and they did. Product market, soybean oil from 73 cents to $1.02 higher. Soybean meal from $3.10 to $4.30 lower. Rice futures were lower and cotton futures were lower. October live cattle down $2.15 to $230.42. Feeder cattle October down $4.97 at $342.02. Lean hogs October down $1.85 at $85.32/100. Board of Trade July corn 4.46¾ down 9. The December down 7¼. 4.75 a bushel. March 27 at 4.89¾ down 7. Soybeans July down 7¾, 11.86¾. September down 4¼, 11.81. November down 4, 11.90 a bushel. Nearby July wheat down 13½ at 6.10½. That is a check of markets. I'm Jeff Daly on the Cromwell Ag Radio Network.
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4: I'm meteorologist Michael Fecka with your 14 First Alert forecast. For the overnight hours, mostly cloudy with a few stray showers possible. Lows drop down into the mid to upper 60s and we'll hold on to lingering shower chances into Saturday morning. It'll be a cloudy start, but we should see a little bit of sunshine as we go through the afternoon. Highs will top out in the lower 80s. I'm meteorologist Michael Fecka with your 14 First Alert forecast.
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0: And their very first hit record back in 1977, Kansas, Carry On My Wayward Son, one of my all-time favorites in concert. Tears for Fears is coming your way in just a bit. Let's take a look at the born on dates of the lates and greats, starting with the 35th President, John F. Kennedy. Born in 1917, of course, died in 1963. Race car driver Al Unser, born this day in 1939. He died in 2021. Anthony Geary, remember him from General Hospital and so many other shows over the years. Born in 1947, and he died last year. Annette Bening, married to Warren Beatty, of course, and a fine actress in her own right. She is 68 years old today. Melissa Etheridge with a birthday. She is a senior citizen, 65. Lisa, and I believe I'm pronouncing this right, Welkel. She played Blair on Facts of Life. She's 63. And Scary Spice, Melanie Brown from Remember the Spice Girls? She's 51. There's your born on dates of the lates and greats.
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3: From ABC News, Mike Dubusky. A potential peace deal with Iran could include the reopening of the Strait of Hormuz and a commitment from Iran to draw down its supply of enriched uranium, according to President Trump. But Iranian state media says the president's characterization of the draft proposal is not accurate. More from ABC's Christiane Cordero.
4: Iran, according to state media, is rejecting the idea that they are going to let traffic move freely through the Strait of Hormuz without the tolls that they had previously mentioned that they would impose. Those are the things that they were working on Oman with, by the way. And they're also, you know, making no mention of the nuclear program in that there's no agreement, but rather they're calling it a commitment for a commitment. So in other words, saying we're not going to talk about this issue right now.
3: President Trump wrapping up a meeting with aides earlier today, still weighing whether or not to extend the ceasefire with Iran as negotiations continue. A big legal setback for the president's plans for the Kennedy Center.
5: A federal judge said Friday that President Trump can't close or rename the Kennedy Center, ruling that it can't be officially named for anyone else unless Congress approves it. U.S. District Judge Christopher Cooper ruled that the rebranding of the Kennedy Center as the Trump Kennedy Center is a violation of the law, and he ordered that Trump's name be removed from the building within 2 weeks of this order. Karen Travers, ABC News, the White House.
3: In Laos, a dramatic rescue effort is underway after a group of miners found themselves trapped in a cave following a flash flood last week.
6: This is an extremely delicate operation. Each person will have to be brought to the surface one by one. Six additional divers have arrived to help with this rescue mission, and we're told that they needed thinner divers to reach the area where all of this is unfolding. So it does give you a sense of the terrain and how difficult this mission is.
3: ABC's Marcus Moore. You're listening to ABC News.
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3: The number of injuries from that Virginia bus crash has climbed to 44, with 3 people now in critical condition. Early this morning, that bus crashed through a work zone on I-95. 5 people were killed. An SUV crashed into a terminal at Detroit Wayne Airport this morning. This eyewitness describing the moment it happened.
11: I saw the SUV pointed right in our direction, came flying through the doors, said, "Get out of my way," and he just kept coming.
3: The driver in that incident has been arrested. Service in and out of Penn Station in New York City has resumed after NJ Transit and Amtrak service was suspended today following a fire that erupted on work trains in the Hudson River Tunnel. Several workers in that tunnel were injured. Using nature to nurture.
12: Oh, it's lovely.
13: The response from patients on getting their first look at the new intensive care ward in the rooftop of King's College Hospital in London. It's outside with plants and trees and space for 6 hospital beds safely connected to power and oxygen. Doctors are hoping that spending time amid nature will help people like Holly Allen, who's waiting for a heart operation.
12: I think it gives you a real boost to keep on going when you're stuck inside all day.
13: Doctors will study patients' heart and respiratory rates and pain levels to see if being outside helps improve recovery. Sherry Preston, ABC News.
3: And nearly 2,000 measles cases have been reported across the U.S. so far this year, according to new data from the CDC. I'm Mike Dubusky, ABC News.
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17: I'm meteorologist Michael Fecca with your 14 First Alert forecast. For the overnight hours, mostly cloudy with a few stray showers possible. Lows drop down into the mid to upper 60s and will hold on to lingering shower chances into Saturday morning. It'll be a cloudy start, but we should see a little bit of sunshine as we go through the afternoon. Highs will top out in the lower 80s. I'm meteorologist Michael Fecca with your 14 First Alert forecast.
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Hey, back to the 1970s. They had so many hits in that decade. Electric Light Orchestra and Do Ya. This is Ken Cocker on the cruise. Hello, weekend. I miss you. Glad to have you back. And we are going back, let's see, into the 1970s again and picking up on some Steve Miller Band. And later on, it'll be Green Day. Hang with us.

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0: and a great song by Green Day. They got their own SiriusXM channel now. And this is Ken Cock. I think it's called Idiot Nation, if I'm not mistaken. Jackson Brown's up around the corner, get some Peter Gabriel. And later this hour, we're going to take a look at milestones and memories for this day. Hope your Friday's going really, really good.
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0: Peter Gabriel, hello weekend. I missed you. Glad to have you back. This Owens World's Greatest Hits, 92.9 WVJS. I'm Ken Cocker. 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
2: Good afternoon. I'm Jeff Daly on the Cromwell Ag Radio Network. It's a lower close today in Chicago. Of course, that's the way we started. The exception is soybeans, because corn and wheat have been the two lower and soybeans higher through the day. And then at the end of the day, all three finished lower. July corn was trying to hold above the mark of 450, which was an area of support. It didn't make it. Soybeans attempting to hold the 1180 mark in the July, and they did. Product market, soybean oil from 73 cents to $1.02 higher. Soybean meal from $3.10 to $4.30 lower. Rice futures were lower and cotton futures were lower. October live cattle down $2.15, 230.42. Feeder cattle October down 4.97 at 342.02. Lean hogs October down $1.85 at 85.32 a hundred. Board of Trade July corn 4.46 and three quarters down 9. The December down 7 1/4. 475 a bushel. March 27 at 489 and three quarters down 7. Soybeans July down 7 3/4, 1186 and three quarters. September down 4 1/4, 1181. November down 4, 1190 a bushel. Nearby July wheat down 13 1/2 at 610 1/2. That is a check of markets. I'm Jeff Daly on the Cromwell Ag Radio Network.
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4: I'm meteorologist Michael Fecca with your 14 First Alert forecast. For the overnight hours, mostly cloudy with a few stray showers possible. Lows drop down into the mid to upper 60s and will hold on to lingering shower chances into Saturday morning. It'll be a cloudy start, but we should see a little bit of sunshine as we go through the afternoon. Highs will top out in the lower 80s. I'm meteorologist Michael Fecca with your 14 First Alert forecast.
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0: And the Cranberries with Dreams. We're going to pick up on some cars here in just a little bit. First, look at the milestones and memories for today, 29 May, 1953. Edmund Hillary was the first person to scale Mount Everest. People do it every year now, but I read somewhere that over 400 people have died trying to reach the summit of Mount Everest. In 1960, the Everly Brothers' Kathy's Clown hit number one. 1967, Elvis and Priscilla Presley held a wedding reception at Graceland. In 1976, a song, One Piece at a Time, was a huge pop and country hit by Johnny Cash, and it hit number one on the country charts this day. Rookie of the Year went to Larry Bird in the NBA in 1980. In 1989, Philadelphia Phillies star third baseman Mike Schmidt retired. And in 2004, the World War II Memorial was dedicated in Washington. There's your milestones and memories today, and a look at music headlines next hour.
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4: Reporting for Cromwell Media News, I'm Rob Nichols. A nearly 20-year-old missing person's case is new hope as authorities recover a vital clue. The black truck belonging to Charles Haywood, missing since 2008, has been found submerged off the old Highway 60 boat ramp in Spotsville. Extraction from the Green River posed significant challenges with swift currents hampering divers, but by Thursday night, the vehicle was finally pulled from the water. Henderson County Sheriff Chip Stouffer emphasized the emotional moment for Haywood's family, noting that while the truck brings some closures, questions remain. The vehicle will now be processed by the Owensboro Police for further evidence. A new medical marijuana dispensary is set to open in Bowling Green next week. Speakeasy Dispensary will begin welcoming guests at the Scottsville Road location next Friday, June 5th. The business will also hold a low-cost patient drive, allowing Kentucky residents to meet with a licensed care provider on-site to apply for their medical marijuana card. The number of first-time filings for unemployment are increasing across Kentucky. That's according to the U.S. Department of Labor, which says for the week ending May 23rd, there are more than 2,600 first-time filings in the state, which is more filings than the week prior. Nationally, the number of initial filings increased compared to the week before. Find news, sports, and weather and more at OwensboroRadio.com. I'm Rob Nichols reporting.
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6: I'm meteorologist Michael Fecka with your 14 First Alert forecast. For the overnight hours, mostly cloudy with a few stray showers possible. Lows drop down into the mid to upper 60s and will hold on to lingering shower chances into Saturday morning. It'll be a cloudy start, but we should see a little bit of sunshine as we go through the afternoon. Highs will top out in the lower 80s. I'm meteorologist Michael Fecka with your 14 First Alert forecast.
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0: You know, it's hard to believe after more than 50 years that they have broken up, but they have, and going their own route. John Oates, I've seen interviewed a couple of times, and he said, nope, there's no chance of getting back together again. Well, all right. Pat Benatar in the Rock and Roll Hall of Fame is coming your way in just a little bit. Got some Tom Petty on the way as well. And it is the weekend, so hello. Glad to have you back.
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0: And a good song by Tom Petty as we do the cruise here for Friday. I'm Ken Cocker, looking ahead to the weekend, as I did last. And this has been a four-day work week, so that's kind of good. And Peter Frampton's coming up around the corner. He has a brand new album out, by the way. Yes, he does. It's called Carry the Light. But the song we're going to play for you was the first hit off an album that came out 50 years ago. We're talking about Frampton Comes Alive.
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6: I'm meteorologist Michael Fecca with your 14 First Alert forecast. For the overnight hours, mostly cloudy with a few stray showers possible. Lows drop down into the mid to upper 60s and will hold on to lingering shower chances into Saturday morning. It'll be a cloudy start, but we should see a little bit of sunshine as we go through the afternoon. Highs will top out in the lower 80s. I'm meteorologist Michael Fecca with your 14 First Alert forecast.
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0: Got to wait for that crash at the end. Simply Irresistible. And it's Ken Cocker. Guns N' Roses back on tour this summer. And boy, I'm going to get a chance. I'm going to go see those guys for sure. Let's take a look at the music headlines for today. Smashing Pumpkins have announced a fall tour. It's going to include 30 dates. In case you missed this a couple of weeks ago, the lead singer for Dr. Hook, Dennis LaCourriere, has passed at the age of 76. A new book in the bookstores, a biography called Ringo, A Fab Life, about Ringo Starr, obviously, written by Tom Dole. And as long as we're talking about the Beatles, Paul McCartney leads the list of music stars from England that are the richest. He is worth $1.4 billion. There's your music headlines today.
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3: Reporting for Cromwell Media News, I'm Rob Nichols. A nearly 20-year-old missing person's case sees new hope as authorities recover a vital clue. The black truck belonging to Charles Haywood, missing since 2008, has been found submerged off the old Highway 60 boat ramp in Spotsville. Extraction from the Green River posed significant challenges with swift currents hampering divers, but by Thursday night, the vehicle was finally pulled from the water. Anderson County Sheriff Chip Stouffer emphasized the emotional moment for Haywood's family, noting that while the truck brings some closures, questions remain. The vehicle will now be processed by the Owensboro Police for further evidence. A new medical marijuana dispensary is set to open in Bowling Green next week. Speakeasy Dispensary will begin welcoming guests at the Scottsville Road location next Friday, June 5th. The business will also hold a low-cost patient drive, allowing Kentucky residents to meet with a licensed care provider on-site to apply for their medical marijuana card. The number of first-time filings for unemployment are increasing across Kentucky. That's according to the U.S. Department of Labor, which says for the week ending May 23rd, there are more than 2,600 first-time filings in the state, which is more filings than the week prior. Nationally, the number of initial filings increased compared to the week before. Find news, sports, and weather and more at OwensboroRadio.com. I'm Rob Nichols reporting.
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5: I'm meteorologist Michael Fecca with your 14 First Alert forecast. For the overnight hours, mostly cloudy with a few stray showers possible. Lows drop down into the mid to upper 60s and will hold on to lingering shower chances into Saturday morning. It'll be a cloudy start, but we should see a little bit of sunshine as we go through the afternoon. Highs will top out in the lower 80s. I'm meteorologist Michael Fecca with your 14 First Alert forecast.
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That is such a good song. Pretty, isn't it? Goo Goo Dolls in name. I'm Ken Cocker. Great music coming up from the Rolling Stones here in just a little bit. And McCartney and Wings. I want you to hang on for that. Don Henley's made the announcement the Eagles will not be touring after this year, so better enjoy them while you can. Here's Don Henley on his own as we do the Friday Cruise.

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0: Hey, Jumpin' Jack Flash. Good stuff from the Rolling Stones. And they got a brand new album coming out on July 1. And Steve Winwood is going to help out on that album. And Paul McCartney also contributes. And speaking of Mr. McCartney, got a song by him from 1974 with Wings right around the corner. I need a little
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4: I'm meteorologist Michael Fecca with your 14 First Alert forecast. For the overnight hours, mostly cloudy with a few stray showers possible. Lows drop down into the mid to upper 60s and will hold on to lingering shower chances into Saturday morning. It'll be a cloudy start, but we should see a little bit of sunshine as we go through the afternoon. Highs will top out in the lower 80s. I'm meteorologist Michael Fecca with your 14 First Alert forecast.
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0: And that's the album Can't Buy a Thrill, 1972, Steely Dan. Get Back Jack, Do It Again. You know what else is on that album? Reel It In The Years, if you know that song. I'm sure you do. I'm Ken Cocker, and while we had the chance, look-see is in order at the Born On Dates of the Lates and Greats. We're going to start with the president, 35th president, John F. Kennedy. Born this day in 1917 in Massachusetts. He died in 1963. Al Unser, the race car driver. Born in 1939, he died in 2021. Anthony Geary played Luke on General Hospital. He was born in 1947. You may recall he died last year. And actress Annette Bening with a birthday today. She's 68 years old. Melissa Etheridge, the singer, 65. Lisa Welkel, she played, what was her name on the Facts of Life? Oh, it was Blair. She's 63. And remember the Spice Girls? Melanie Brown, Scary Spice, is 51 today. There's your Born On Date to the Lates and Greats.
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4: Reporting for Cromwell Media News, I'm Rob Nichols. A nearly 20-year-old missing person Stacy's new hope as authorities recover a vital clue. The black truck belonging to Charles Haywood, missing since 2008, has been found submerged off the old Highway 60 boat ramp in Spotsville. Extraction from the Green River posed significant challenges with swift currents hampering divers, but by Thursday night, the vehicle was finally pulled from the water. Henderson County Sheriff Chip Stouffer emphasized the emotional moment for Haywood's family, noting that while the truck brings some closures, questions remain. The vehicle will now be processed by the Owensboro Police for further evidence. A new medical marijuana dispensary is set to open in Bowling Green next week. Speakeasy Dispensary will begin welcoming guests at the Scottsville Road location next Friday, June 5th. The business will also hold a low-cost patient drive, allowing Kentucky residents to meet with a licensed care provider on-site to apply for their medical marijuana card. The number of first-time filings for unemployment are increasing across Kentucky. That's according to the U.S. Department of Labor, which says for the week ending May 23rd, there are more than 2,600 first-time filings in the state, which is more filings than the week prior. Nationally, the number of initial filings increased compared to the week before. Find news, sports, and weather and more at OwensboroRadio.com. I'm Rob Nichols reporting.
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8: I'm meteorologist Michael Fecca with your 14 First Alert forecast. For the overnight hours, mostly cloudy with a few stray showers possible. Lows drop down into the mid to upper 60s and will hold on to lingering shower chances into Saturday morning. It'll be a cloudy start, but we should see a little bit of sunshine as we go through the afternoon. Highs will top out in the lower 80s. I'm meteorologist Michael Fecca with your 14 First Alert forecast.
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Hey, that's a great song from Lenny Kravitz. What a vocal range he has. It ain't over till it's over. This is Ken Cocker going to play some rock set for you in a bit. Also got some Super Tramp coming up, so I want you to hang for that. And a look at milestones and memories on the way as well. Hello, weekend. I miss you. Here's Rock and Roll Hall of Famer Warren Zevon, Werewolves of London from 1970.

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0: And it's a little band out of Sweden, Roxette. And look, this Ken Cocker, did you see the other day, I think it was on Memorial Day, that the Astros and the Rangers were playing in the Battle of Texas, and Houston got a no-hitter and a 9-0 win, but no-hitters aren't what they used to be because now the managers take the guys out after five or six innings. Back in the day, if a guy had a no-hitter going, he'd go as far as he could to see if he could get it, but that just doesn't happen anymore. So I guess unless maybe it's a perfect game, you're just not going to see that kind of thing again in the future. Brian Adams coming your way in Supertramp in a bit.
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6: 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As NASCAR rolls into Music City, thoughts turn to the late Kyle Busch and his milestone 100th NASCAR O'Reilly Auto Parts Series victory on June 19, 2021 at Nashville Super Speedway. The two-time Cup Series champion ran five O'Reilly races that season and won them all, three from the pole, including Nashville.
10: Being around for as long as I've been around, it's just a great opportunity in this position, and being able to get this many wins is really, really cool. 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Most of it's obviously come with JGR and being here for as long as I have been. It'd be nice to keep going, but everybody's tired of me being here. 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

0: And Summer 69, don't forget, today is Acoustic Friday on the YouTube channel belonging to Brian Adams. You may want to check that out. We're going to take a look at the milestones and memories. Edmund Hillary, the first man to scale the summit of Mount Everest in 1953. On this day, back in 1960, the Everly Brothers' Kathy's Clown hit number one. 1967, Elvis and Priscilla Presley held a wedding reception at Graceland. 1976, number one song was One Piece at a Time by Johnny Cash, 50 years ago. Larry Bird won the NBA Rookie of the Year in 1980 on this day. 1989, Philadelphia Phillies star Mike Schmidt retired. And in 2004, the World War II Memorial was dedicated in Washington. There's your milestones and memories for today.
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5: I'm meteorologist Michael Fecca with your 14 First Alert forecast. For the overnight hours, mostly cloudy with a few stray showers possible. Lows drop down into the mid to upper 60s and will hold on to lingering shower chances into Saturday morning. It'll be a cloudy start, but we should see a little bit of sunshine as we go through the afternoon. Highs will top out in the lower 80s. I'm meteorologist Michael Fecca with your 14 First Alert forecast.
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0: Hey, Jealousy, that is the Gin Blossoms. As we close it out here for Friday, I'm Ken Cocker. Thanks for being with me today and all week long, as a matter of fact. I sure do appreciate it. Back to do it again next week. We'll begin June, as a matter of fact. Steve Miller Band's around the corner. Have a safe and a happy weekend. Hang tough and be cool. We'll look for you on Monday.
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